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2: 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Our number, 877-381-3811. 877-381-3811. Mr. and Mrs. America. America firsters. How much money in this country do we spend on counterterrorism? Tens of billions. To protect us from whom? Well, terrorists. Mostly from where? Mostly. The Middle East. From what groups? Hamas, the Iranian regime, and Hezbollah. Tens of billions of dollars. Do you like going through these TSA security checks? Every single time you fly, they're absolutely necessary. Well, why do we do that? To protect us from whom? To protect us from whom? Israelis? The terrorists. To protect us from the terrorists. For the life of me, I don't know why we don't allow them to be destroyed. I don't understand it. And the clock is ticking, and the midterm elections are coming. I don't think any of this helps us. I really don't. And I think this leak to Axios that I talked about first hour, I'm not going to repeat it all now, is a real help to the Iranian regime. What do they see when they read this? They see us turning on the state of Israel, turning on the prime minister. But even more, what do they see? Desperate for a deal. Now, at some point, I think they'll push the president too far, and he will act militarily. And everybody will say, see, Mark, we told you, Mark. There's no see, Mark, we told you, Mark. I just said at some point they're going to push him too far and he may act militarily. But I deal with the facts as they

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1: He's here. He's here. 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
2: 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Our number, 877-381-3811, 877-381-3811. Breaking from Eyal Yacobi. Just an hour after President Trump said he spoke to Hezbollah. That's the first president to speak to Hezbollah. After they agreed to stop firing, and by the way, the Saudis assured us that they had. Guess what, Mr. Producer? Hezbollah launched a massive barrage of rockets at Israel's civilians. But Israel should stand down, but they'll be blamed if they respond. And the way we know this stuff is tracked online. And you can see the concentration of missiles that were fired into Israel, and Israel's supposed to stand down. To the west of the Golan Heights, to the northeast of Nazareth, that's where they fired them, not too far from Tiberias. I've posted it if you're interested. And let's see. I'm just looking at this. Yeah, all right. Just looking at it. I have a question for you, America. Serious question. If you have an individual who's been convicted of a serious felony and confessed to it to a judge and signed a plea deal so that individual could avoid prison and wouldn't be charged with other felonies, that individual is ripping off people just like you. He would get out there and urge, you know, old ladies and so forth to donate money to him so he could build the Southern Wall, which was never built. Would that be somebody you would listen to or respect? Because that's Steve Bannon. The facts I just gave you are not in dispute. That's Steve Bannon. Now, if this same individual, Steve Bannon, had spent hours and hours and hours with Jeffrey Epstein, and there's videotapes of this, how he's teaching, he's prodding, he's coaching Jeffrey Epstein, after this guy's already been convicted of a zillion horrific offenses, on how to deal with you, the public, and the press. I assume he got paid for it. How come we have no transparency? All these people on Capitol Hill go on and on. I want to know who's paying who. We're going to get the receipts. What a bunch of buffoons. Okay, where are the videos? Where are the videos? What did Bannon and Epstein do? I call them the Epstein-Bannon videos. How come Bannon won't go on his program, The Fraud Room, and just explain it? What's he covering up?

0: You know, folks, I have my opinions about things, and I try and raise them when I have a disagreement with a friend or an ally in a respectful way. And I will always do that because I know they mean well. Because I know if you're my friend, you love the country. Otherwise, you wouldn't be my friend. So I just want you to be aware of that. It's different when I know people hate us, they hate the country, when they're trying to self-promote and grift, you know, like the Bannons of the world and his ilk. But I know this about President Trump, that he does love the country, that he is trying to do his best, and I'm hopeful this works out properly. I hope it works out from my perspective on top of that. Time will tell. Time will tell. Let's go to Robert, Odessa, Texas, the great KWEL. Robert, how are you, sir?
1: I'm great, Mark. Thank you very much for taking my call. Great show. I'm a regular listener and a MAGA supporter and a Trump supporter.
0: Thank you.
1: My comment is I've heard your kind of position on the Iran war. I've heard from Senator Johnson and Lindsey Graham that we need to go in and, quote-unquote, finish the job. And I understand that. We've been at war with this regime for 47 years, and they're the world's leading sponsor of terrorism and enemy of Israel and us. But I think the only way you can do that, and I think as history shows us, is to totally destroy them, like we did Nazi Germany and the Japanese. You know, with the land, we had to do an invasion with boots on the ground.
0: Well, it's not going to happen. We're not going to send in ground troops. And let me suggest that you're being very earnest. Let me suggest that we destroyed the Soviet Union without sending in infantry, which would have been a disaster. And the public is not going to support it. It's just not. And so, again, I go back to something I've been talking about for a couple of months. Arm the Iranian people. 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
4: ABC News, I'm Chuck Severson. The Justice Department stating it will abide by a federal judge's ruling temporarily freezing the Trump administration's $1.8 billion fund for people claiming injuries from the Biden administration. Last week, sources told ABC News that Republicans strongly opposed the fund. Reaction by Republicans at the Capitol to ABC's Jay O'Brien was muted. Missouri Senator Eric Schmidt.
5: My understanding, DOJ is not moving forward, so it's a moot point.
4: President Trump says the Israeli prime minister has agreed to not attack Lebanon and Hezbollah. The Iran-backed militants, Trump says, agreed to stop attacking Israel. All that to try to restart the Iran-U.S. talks. Confirmed Ebola deaths in Africa doubling since Thursday to 42. Democratic Republic of Congo and Uganda, suspected cases now over 1,000. A police officer fired after being caught on a doorbell camera repeatedly punching a woman during an arrest. Now faces an assault charge in Shelby, North Carolina. This is ABC News.
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0: Director Paul Kirchhoff lists for Ashley Byrd all the work being done across the state.
1: We'll start in Cape Girardeau. They're renovating a lot of. I just talked to the home director yesterday, and she said if the front doesn't even look like the front of the building anymore, they're doing so much renovations on it. They're to include their dining hall. So, you know, all of our buildings are pretty much 20, 25 years old, and so over time, you know, things wear down. They get worn out, and for many years we just didn't have the funding to complete some of the necessary renovations. We did we postponed some of those renovations just because we had deferred maintenance. So we're this past year, thanks to the legislature and the governor, we were able to receive some of that funding to start a lot of those really overdue renovations that were desperately needed. That and combined with some work by the home assistance leagues, we're able to also do other things that are beneficial to the veterans. You know, Cape's doing the renovation of their dining facility or dining room at the front of the building. They also have a brand new pavilion they're putting in that we were able to build in conjunction with the assistance league. And the pavilion is a great time for the veterans to get outside, enjoy the weather, enjoy Missouri, the beauty of Missouri. And so the pavilions are really appreciated by the veterans, and most of that, in the Cape Girardeau piece, a large portion of it was donated by the assistance league, but that is part of the construction that's going on in Cape Girardeau. In Cameron and Warrensburg, we have some much needed HVAC updates. And with that HVAC, we're also putting in improvements that will help with infection control. You know, I hate to bring up COVID, but we learned a lot about the air systems and the air conditioning and heating and how that spread infections. And so those two facilities are doing some really good upgrades to their HVAC that will include infection control pieces in it. St. Louis, we're renovating two wings. We're expecting to finish up one of those wings in 3 or 4 months, and looking forward to bringing more veterans into the St. Louis home that has been kind of overdue for the last couple of years. So St. Louis has a lot of veterans that are wanting to come in, and that'll be great to make that open to them. St. James, there's just a lot of various upgrades, improvements. St. James is one of the older of the homes, and so there are a lot of various things that need to happen in St. James, and we're really looking forward to getting those. Mexico has just finished up their flooring renovations, so many of the flooring pieces were, if you put down tiles with all of the traffic with the wheelchairs and power chairs, kind of tears up those floors, so they were doing an epoxy flooring there. So all of them have some overdue upgrades, and really happy to see these happening.
2: We're talking with Missouri Veterans Commission Director Paul Kirchhoff. Now, Director Kirchhoff, I've been to most of these homes. We have interviewed veterans throughout the years, and none of these homes were like below code, right? They were fine. They just needed some upgrades.
1: We have always met the requirements by the VA. They inspect each of our homes annually, so nothing was falling below. But there comes times where you're limping along. You're still able to do what we needed to do, and we were caring for veterans at the highest level, and we will continue to do that. But these are making sure that we're able to care for the veterans and keep the building to code years into the future. So these are ways that we can make the home better for the veterans, a better experience for the veterans and their families.
2: Director Kirchhoff, one of the things you mentioned was experiencing the outdoors. I've noticed in the homes I've visited, there is an outdoor element, either a garden or courtyard or

0: large green space. Is that that's must be by design for all of your veterans' homes.
1: Absolutely. That's quality of life for the veterans. A lot of if you have a veteran who grew up on a farm or worked on a farm all his life, being cooped up inside is is not good for their mental health. To be honest, it's not good for any of them mental health to be inside all day. So this, our pavilions, our outdoor spaces are really important to our homes, so that it helps those veterans, give them in some cases a sense of purpose, in that we have the, as you mentioned, the gardens where the veterans can care for their plants. They raise their own gardens, raise some vegetables and so forth. So it's a great opportunity for the veteran to get outside, have a little bit of a purpose, and maybe have some normalcy to what can be something. They're away from their home, they're away from what they're used to. So this gives them a chance to turn this into their home, to turn our veterans' homes into their home. And so anything that we can do to make their lives better, that's what we want to do as well.
0: I, in visiting some of the veterans' homes, I wish I had served because they are just amazing. I mean, there's such a wide variety of ages with our veterans now. Are there trends? Are there things that we work hard to keep up with now in serving the veterans today?
1: You mentioned we have a wide variety of veterans. We have a they're very few, but there are still some World War II veterans, and we have veterans who've served that I served with in Iraq and Afghanistan. So they we definitely are run the gamut for age, and yes, we are seeing some trends going forward. I think we are similar to what you would see in the private industry, and in that I think a lot of veterans are waiting longer to come into our homes. They're trying to stay home a little bit longer than what they did in the past, and as far as their care, when a lot of veterans in World War II and Korea were used to that more communal living, I think a lot of veterans now are kind of want their own room or that sort of thing. So, yep, we're working hard to stay in tune with what the veterans want. And in some cases, as we mentioned, St. Louis, part of that renovation is to provide single occupancy rooms that were not available before. So that's just part of of us trying to keep up with what the veterans want.
0: I was at one of the homes and met a 100-year-old veteran who had served in the Korean War. So it's just history, history.
1: Absolutely. There's at St. James, there's a 104-year-old veteran that was in the Battle of the Bulge,
0: Oh,
1: and
0: wow.
1: that you there's history there and among with all of them, but that one kind of brings to light the range that's out there.
0: Folks from across the state who have served, there is so much history. We so enjoy talking to the veterans and interviewing them for either the Military Minute or some of the Veterans Commission coverage that we're doing, and the homes allow us to do that. So tell us about the homes. Folks can come visit. Folks can get on a waiting list to be in the homes. What do folks need to know if their loved ones or family are interested in taking advantage of being a veteran from Missouri?
1: First of all, I'd say, hey, if you're even thinking about it, come visit one of our homes. They're all open to the public. You can walk through, you can talk with any of our veterans. They love it when young people come and visit and talk to them. So if you have a loved one, just come walk through, see what they're like. I think you'll see that we try to be a little bit different. We try to be veteran centric and open, but that would be the place to start. If that, then from there, talk to an admissions coordinator. Each of the homes have an admission coordinator, and we're more than happy to talk with you about the requirements. You do have to be available for admittance at the time of application. But we do, and we most of our homes do have a waiting list, so it's better to get on earlier than later. So, but we're open and looking forward to caring for Missouri's veteran heroes that need and deserve our care.
0: Director Kirchhoff, thank you for being with us today on Show Me Today. Can you list where all the veterans' homes are so people will know where to look near them?
1: Sure. We have veterans' homes in Cameron, Cape Girardeau, Mexico, Mount Vernon, St. James, St. Louis, and Warrensburg.
0: Thank you so much for being with us on Show Me Today, the Voice of Missouri, and for your service to those who served.
1: Thank you.
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7: To Show Me Today, the Voice of Missouri. A bill passed at the end of the legislative session will make some notable changes to Missouri's election process going forward. The measure restores the state's presidential primary and expands the window for no-excuse absentee voting. Earlier this year, Marshall Griffin spoke with the bill's sponsor, Republican State Representative Peggy McGaw of Carroll County.
8: Much of it has been introduced before. If you looked into my background, I previously served as a county clerk and election authority for over 30 years in Carroll County, Missouri. And the County Clerk and Election Authorities Association chooses me as their bill handler each year. I've been here since 2018, so I'm a senior, a super senior, in fact, since I came in the middle of the term. And I really want to see this get through this year because we've worked on it so hard. It's changed through the years, and this year it's the culmination of the many things that they just really need to get through, including changing the filing dates to not fall during the holidays. For the schools especially, You know, they need to be modified so that the deadlines for the April municipal elections do not conflict with existing holidays. That's one thing that we've been working on for a long time, and it seems like that would be very easy to do, but for some reason it has not been. We also are trying to expand the no-excuse absentee voting to the 4 weeks before each election. We found that the no-excuse absentee voting was a huge, huge success when we got that through a couple years ago. It came about during COVID, yes, but we kept it in place. It's done in the office of the local election authorities. The people come in and request their ballot without having to fib to get a ballot. It's all done under the watchful eye of the election authority. The ballot is spread in the machine. It's not done by mail. We still have absentee ballots by mail, but this is different. You know, we want to ensure confidence in the results. We want to also ensure confidentiality of our elections. So this bill asks that the permanently disabled absentee voter list be kept confidential and not be published. That's something near and dear to my heart because my mother in Carrollton happens to be on the permanently disabled list, and she has been the victim of fraud. I don't know if they got her name off that list, but it's not worth her name being out there and the fact that she lives alone. So this will help people like her that they won't be able to have knowledge that she lives alone. We also want to expand the no electioneering zone to 50 feet at the polling places. A lot of that is not just candidate driven, but there are really exuberant individuals that carry the petition clipboards, and they have run after voters in the parking lots and up close to the polls, causing quite a hullabaloo. And the election authorities would like to make sure there's a larger buffer so that they have to stay back. So that's part of this bill. And then a large part of this bill is bringing back the presidential preference primary.
9: Let me ask this. Currently, we have a caucus. So how has the caucus worked out? And tell us about wanting to bring back the primary.
8: Well, that's just it. It was a test. And unfortunately, we're told by both parties that it was a test that failed. Not enough people showed up. The parties, both the Democrat and Republican, liked that people came to the polls. They feel like they got a larger turnout in the cross-section of the people's ideas of who, what candidate they wanted to be the candidate of choice to go on. So we are bringing that back. What the county clerks wanted, and they didn't care necessarily which way or other. They just wanted to make sure that it was a date that they could work into their schedule, having done the April election, and some of them have February elections in St. Louis and Kansas City, so they are heavy on elections in the spring, so they needed it to be a date that they could work with, and so they wanted it to be the first Tuesday in March of each presidential election year, and that it's fully funded by the state. They wanted to make sure that that's in the bill.
9: You're listening to Show Me Today. This is Marshall Griffin, and we're speaking with State Representative Peggy McGaw. She's sponsoring legislation that would bring back the presidential preference primary in Missouri, and this bill would do a number of other things, which she's kind of been going down the list of. Now, one thing I noticed here, it would allow a provisional ballot to be cast in any public election. I thought that was already the case.
8: Well, and that's put in the law because a lot of people think the same, and they don't understand why it's not. It was put in place for other elections, but people go in April and they fail to bring their ID and they're turned away and they don't get to come back. But if they come in August or November, they forget their ID and they do get to come back and prove who they are. So this will open it up for all elections to be able to vote a provisional.
9: Early voting, the no-excuse absentee voting period, expanding that from 2 to 4 weeks, has there been a demand to expand it? Have people said, you know, we would like more time to vote early?
8: Yes. It was such a success that people in the larger districts were, quote, wound around the polling precincts and offices with waiting for their chance to get inside to vote. So they thought expanding it would cut down on so much traffic in those first 2 weeks, or, you know, spread it out. So it did not necessarily increase turnout as a whole, but it did spread it out. It spread it out so that it is easier to maintain. And again, it brings the people into the courthouses, into the election offices. So if there is a problem with an address or a young lady who needs to change her name due to marriage, due to divorce, due to whatever, address changes, all those things, they can do it right there when they're there rather than having to do it out at the polls. So it's a win-win situation for everybody.
9: Do you expect some of your fellow lawmakers from both the Republican and Democratic parties to try to add some provisions onto this bill that are not currently in it? Is there anything that you want to see added to this bill, or do you think it's good as it is?
8: Well, you know, each person down here was elected by their people, and they always have ideas. Some you know, deserve to be added, perhaps, and I'm always open to listen. We'll see. The election committee will be hearing this, as you know, tomorrow morning, and we'll see if what the questions are and what there might be pushback or support, and we'll go from there. We'll see if the day that we, you know, take a vote on this, if someone comes up with, you know, what they want to make an amendment, and, you know, that's why we're down here, to make it better.
9: Is there anything that you feel like our listeners need to know in particular about this bill and about the status of voting in Missouri?
8: Well, the status of voting in Missouri is that I wish more people would participate. And the status of the people that we have running the elections is they are wonderful people who do a good job. And I wish people would realize the work that it takes to bring it to them. And it's almost like I compare election day to readying, preparing for your daughter's wedding. And it's so much work. And it's just, you know, you want everybody to have a good time and you want everybody to come. And then sometimes you're disappointed when you do all that work and you have all those leftovers. So election day should be where everybody participates and everybody has their voice heard. And then they can be proud that they were part of the process. We've got some really great people out there, and we've got some really great processes, and people need to see how great that process is and have confidence that it was fair, efficient, and accurate.
9: If your bill passes as is, or close to as is as possible, do you think this will actually get more people to vote in Missouri? Is your bill designed to increase the number of voters?
8: Well, that's a good question, in that I hope people realize that we want to make things convenient, yes, but we also want to make it to where people, again, feel that there's always an efficient and fair way to achieve the results.
9: And that was State Representative Peggy McGaw. If you're tuning in late or want to hear more, subscribe to Show Me Today on Apple or wherever you get your podcasts. 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
15: More and more people are using magnesium supplements to help them sleep. But are they safe? And do they really work? Well, first, let's talk about actual magnesium. That's an essential mineral that is needed for more than 300 different processes in the body, according to one dietitian. And most people get enough of it simply from the foods they eat. Now, if you're not getting enough, there are a few different types of supplements you can try. But as always, you should talk to your doctor before starting any new medication or supplement, whether it's prescription or over-the-counter. Now, when it comes to the science, we looked into this, and I gotta say, there's not a lot of strong evidence that magnesium supplements will actually help you sleep. They might help you manage pain, they might help you lower your stress levels, or work to get your muscles to relax. And maybe it's those things then that help you get some better sleep. I'm Dr. Sanjay Gupta, helping you live a better life.
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20: Tausig of Kansas City has written a book about her life in a wheelchair, and it's been tapped by the National Endowment of the Arts as a must-read book. She explains to Ashley Byrd that the story is not about being different. Instead, she says if we live long enough, we will all be disabled.
21: It's something that I've known intellectually, that idea. If we live long enough, all of us will become disabled at some point or another, sometimes temporarily, sometimes permanently. But I have been able to travel the country so much in the last few years and met so many people who are moving through experiences of disability for so many different reasons. Disability is kind of built into the aging process. I've watched as my own parents have acquired disabilities over the last few years. And even as they wouldn't probably describe themselves as disability, you know, my dad uses hearing aids. He's hard of hearing now. My mom has a lot of chronic illnesses. And I find myself relating so much to those experiences with them, kind of for the first time, because I've been disabled since I was about 3 or 4. And so seeing in the ways that disability is actually kind of this inextricably human experience built into the game of having a body, living in a body and having a mind. We're tethered to the same bodies our entire lives, and those bodies will grow and change and get sick and move in and out of disabling states across the lifetime, the span of a lifetime. So it's disability is an incredibly human, like of all the things that hold us together, there are very few things that every single one of us fundamentally share, and that is one of them, that we live in bodies that are mortal and vulnerable. So hopefully that makes sense.
0: It does. And you know, we may have a bunion surgery and have to be on crutches. We may have an ACL tear. We may have you know, something going on where everyone has to experience it at least on a temporary level, right? And can also just be in that and understand how hard it is to get into a grocery store or can be hard and to sympathize at least for a little while. And then, as you said, it can be, as we get older, our bodies are not perfect. Is this the point of your book? You've written Sitting Pretty, The View from My Ordinary Resilient Disabled Body. What do you want us to learn from this book, Rebecca?
21: Yeah, thank you for the question. And I will just add on to what we were talking about with disability being this intrinsically human experience. I will just say, to add on to another experience, I was pregnant right after this book came out. And I would say the experience of pregnancy is often disabling for people as well, right? So we think about, we don't tend to use that language for it, but if we think about what the experience of pregnancy can be and how it can often be a mismatch for the built world and how it can bring these new limitations, totally reminded me of my experience with disability. So in a lot of ways, to answer your second question, I think part of what I want to bring to readers is this new lens of looking at disability as this fundamentally human experience. I think so often in my experience of growing up in this particular body, I moved through the world in a wheelchair, so my disability is quite visible right away. My experience is that so often we think of disability as this kind of like separate category of experience and something that we kind of hold at a distance as something unfamiliar, something fundamentally different, and something kind of rare. When in my experience, I'm seeing more and more that it's actually so common and it's built into the deal of having a body. I think part of the project is opening up our definitions. And I think with that, I hope that we can open up our storylines. I think another thing I've experienced in my life as a disabled person is just how narrow and rigid the storylines that we give to disability often are. It's either this great tragedy or something we have to triumph over. And in my experience, disability moves in and out of all kinds of stories, takes all kinds of shapes. It can be ordinary, it can be mundane, it can be romantic, it can be hilarious, you know, it can be so many things. And so I hope that as we open up our understanding of what disability is, we also kind of open up our narratives around what that experience can be. Can be almost anything. And then I think the third tier to that maybe would be that we would start rethinking how we build and design the world. We often historically have built and designed the world for this sort of prototypical, quote unquote, average normal person. Disability is often thought of around about after the fact sort of thing. And I think it should be brought into the beginning of our plannings. We should be building the world with the expectation that disability will be a fundamental part of the experience of the humans moving through that world.
0: And if you look around, you might ask people and they think that's already happening. But illustrate for me how it's not really happening right now.
21: Well, it is and it isn't. I mean, I think that's part of what's interesting. One thing that I say often is that when thinking about the world of disability rights and accessibility, it's like we have come so far. The Americans with Disabilities Act that was passed in 1990 has literally transformed the built environment in ways that someone who grew up in the 90s, like me, can even take for granted, right? Like buttons on doors and curb cuts and accessible parking spots, like these are built into our infrastructure in a lot of ways. And also, there's so many spaces in a community that are not built to include disability still. I think, for example, a really concrete example of this, and I know this is thinking of a different state, but thinking just as an illustration, the subway system in New York City, I think it was as of January of 2025, it was somewhere around the lines of like 170 out of 480 subway stations were considered to be quote unquote somewhat accessible. So I think somewhere around like almost 70% of them are not. So you think about that, you think about what went into redesigning and rebuilding and restructuring the 20% of them that have been redesigned. And then you think, wow, there's so much more that still isn't accessible. And then if you imagine being a disabled person moving through that subway station, how is your experience limited if only 20% of those subway stations are accessible? So I think that that is pretty representative of what I see in a lot of the world. I think I'm so grateful for every space that I can enter with ease. And also there's so many spaces that are remain off limits for me, even in 2025. I think, and there's a lot that goes into considering what makes a space accessible and accessible to whom. I have one kind of disability. There are lots of disabilities in the world. It's a huge project, and I understand why it's a difficult one, but it's one that I think is worth, absolutely worth continuing to move forward with. And I do feel worried about, like in 2025, there are certain threats that are coming up to some of our disability rights, and that's kind of been an ongoing part of it too, right? Just because we have the ADA doesn't mean that that's a one and done battle and everybody's on board. Like it's a continued project to reinforce the ideals of this vision and why it's important.
0: You wrote this book 5 years ago, but it's gotten a lot of attention, and it was published by Harper One. This is a major publisher, and the book's Sitting Pretty. That's big stuff, but the NEA has listed it, the National Endowment for the Arts has listed it as a big read. So that's a big deal to you, right? How does that feel to get a renewed support there?
21: Yeah, I will be really honest that I am still pretty amazed, and it feels pretty bizarre that like any human is picking up this book to read it. I don't know if that's just my own like Midwestern like sensibility and like I don't know what that feeling is, but it feels strange and surreal and wonderful and quite an honor that anyone read the book, and so for it to be picked up and kind of acknowledged in this larger context as worth reading is incredibly humbling, and I'm honored. And I also feel it is interesting, it's so weird to think that this book was written 5 years ago. The world felt so different 5 years ago. I think we would agree that a lot has changed in that time, but I feel like the ideas in this book feel just as pressing, just as urgent to me now as they did then, maybe even more so in some ways. So I'm really eager and hopeful that anyone who does read this book would be able to engage meaningfully in these conversations and really think about or maybe rethink how we're approaching our communities and folks with disabilities within them.
0: Rebecca Towsley, who a writer, you live in Kansas City?
21: I do.
0: Okay. You're listening to Show Me Today, The Voice of Missouri, and we're thrilled to talk to you. You talked about structure and how what we're up against and things like that. One of the questions I'll have is based on something you talked about with your son, which I thought was an amazing illustration of, we talk about structure, but also about perception. Tell us about, he was playing with a Mario figurine.
21: Yeah.
0: And how that illustrates our perception of disability.
21: Yeah. So I think the story that I told was about a recent time that my son was playing with a bunch of blocks, and he had different figurines that he was moving. It was actually an amusement park. He made it an amusement park, and he was playing with this little Mario, a set of toys, and his Mario toy had lost its leg. So he only had one leg, and he said something offhand like, well, I can't play with him anymore. And so it became this little door, this little window into why is that? Like, why would you think that? And so at first it was sort of talking about like, oh, well, people with different limbs, people can still figure out how to play in an amusement park, right? There's lots of ways to do that. Maybe he could use a crutch, or maybe he could hold on to this thing over here. And then it started turning into a conversation about fear. And my son sort of expressed like some fear around a little figurine that only has one leg. In retrospect, I kind of coupled that to, my son is also really obsessed with spooky things. And so we started thinking about the ways that like a lot of zombies are portrayed with one limb, right? And the way that there's sort of this spooky narrative around it. He said something about being scared that he would only have one leg at one point. So we got to really have this conversation about fear and what happens when we notice someone who's different from us. And that feeling of fear is a feeling of being afraid of difference, not because that person is scary. And so that became kind of this rich little conversation I had with my 4-year-old son about difference and how what feelings might come up for us when we notice that someone's different, how to interpret those feelings, what we do with those feelings. We don't shrink away. We don't ignore. We can be open and curious about the different ways people move through the world. And we can trust that people are really adaptable, that people can figure out how to move through spaces. We even talked a little bit about how some kids have been afraid of my wheelchair. And I asked, like, do you think that mama's wheelchair is scary? And he's like, no, like, what a silly question. And so to say, well, that's because it's familiar to you, right? That's because it's familiar. And so the difference, the thing that scares us is not that the thing itself is scary, it's that it's unfamiliar to us.
0: Because I was going to ask you, you're his mom. You spent your life in a wheelchair. Does he consider you disabled?
21: Oh, that's such a great question. I don't even know if we've ever talked about it that directly. I mean, he hears me use that language a lot. But the thing that's interesting about my kid, at least so far, and of course, you know, I only have one son. I've never been through this with him, with a child of mine before. So we'll see how this evolves. But so far, I mean, he is like deeply disinterested. He does not have any, okay, like I go with him to school and almost, you know, like every week there's a throng of kids who have a million questions about my wheelchair. He does not have any, and never has. And it's hardly interesting to him at all. I mean, like he only just started realizing that he could roll around in it too, and started, you know, like he's pushed himself around the house a couple times, but like not that interesting. So it'll be interesting, especially as he's witnessing all of his peers have a lot of questions about me. I'm very curious what that does in his brain, but we'll see. You know, so far, not terribly interesting.
0: This book is getting even more attention as to educate, mm-hmm. you know, people. Sitting Pretty talks about it permeates every family everywhere, mm-hmm. from our military heroes mm-hmm. to our newly born children.
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20: Thanks for giving us a listen here on Show Me Today, the Voice of Missouri. I'm Bill Pollack. A couple weeks back on the program, we had Mizzou women's golf coach Caroline Westrup Gaeta on the program. She's in her fourth season as head coach, and what a turnaround for this program. They made it out of regionals and were making their second appearance in the NCAA championships, which were held last week in California. And the Mizzou women wrapped up their best season ever in school history, coming in 12th place out of 30 teams. What a great run for Coach Westrup Gaeta and this Mizzou women's golf team. Freshman Ebba Lilleberg, who's from Sweden, led the Tigers on the final day and throughout the tournament. She had a 2-over 74 in the fourth round to finish with a 2-over tournament. That was good for 30th in the nation. And senior Addie Dobson also led Mizzou with a 2-over 74 on the final day, 7-over for the 72-hole tournament, and she was 46th nationally. Now, Addie this week is going to be playing in the U.S. Women's Open. What an opportunity for her, and what a story for a girl that took up golf late as a teen. Here's the story from our interview a couple of weeks ago with Coach Westrup Gaeta.
5: I mean, her story is pretty unique. She started playing golf when she was 14 and was a walk-on on the team her freshman year. Then been a leader on the team and works extremely hard. Her and I stood together and I said, you know, if I was going to tell you your freshman year that you were going to make it to nationals your senior year, I think we both would have laughed. And she just like started laughing so hard. But it's just an unbelievable story that, you know, she's going to play in the U.S. Open after nationals.
20: Yeah, that's crazy. That'll be at the Riviera Country Club. Fleur Van Beek, Jr., posted a score of 76 on the final day and finished the tournament at 9-over in 55th place. So Lilleberg, Dobson, and Van Beek posted the three best scores by a Tiger at the NCAA Finals in school history. And then also playing in their final tournament, senior Melanie Walker finished 74th and Jade Zamora placed 80th. So to put this in perspective, and I'm not even getting this right, but there are 30 teams and they have five golfers and then they take individuals. So over 150 golfers at the NCAA championships, and Mizzou didn't have a golfer that finished worse than 80th. So halfway along the charts, that's outstanding. Dobson, Walker, and Zamora keyed the Tigers into the national championship contender during their four-year careers, and they kind of came up with head coach Caroline Westrup Gaeta. They oversaw a program that ranked 120th in the nation before they arrived, and now they are in 12th place nationally in their final tournament. What a great story. If you want to hear more of that conversation with Caroline, you can find our podcast, Show Me Today, on your favorite platform. It's really a fascinating conversation of how she turned that program around, what she had to do. And she shares some stories that no matter what level of a golfer you are, you can certainly relate to what she has to say. This is Show Me Today, the voice of Missouri.
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29: From ABC News, I'm Chuck Severson. Getting heated with four-letter words and accusations, a phone call between President Trump and Israeli Prime Minister Benjamin Netanyahu today, according to sources familiar with it, to ABC News. They say Trump called Netanyahu ungrateful and crazy, saying his escalation of war in Lebanon could wreck the Iran-U.S. talks. ABC News White House correspondent Karen Travers.
3: We haven't heard from the Iranians anything to indicate that things are back on. And really, even the on, off, what is happening, the substance is still very complicated. There are still significant sticking points that have to be reworked. And the president had sent changes back to Iran that so far they have not addressed or weighed in on.
29: It will obey a federal judge's ruling temporarily freezing the Trump administration's $1.8 billion funds, says the Justice Department. Funds set up for people claiming injuries from the Biden years. Tax dollars would potentially go to January 6th rioters who attacked police officers. Texas Senator John Cornyn.
10: Was this a miscalculation of the president?
11: Yes, I guess I'd call it that.
29: Among Democrats, Arizona Senator Mark Kelly.
12: This thing's a disgrace. Let's call this what it is. This is corruption in broad daylight.
29: A police officer fired after being caught on a doorbell camera repeatedly punching a woman during an arrest now faces an assault charge in Shelby, North Carolina. The woman's family says she is Sherry Moore. The officer, Carson Hyder. ABC News Chief Justice Correspondent Pierre Thomas.
13: Moore's family says her nose was broken in the incident on Friday. On Saturday, Officer Hyder, who is 22 years old, was fired. Hyder turned himself in to face an assault charge of his own. Court records show that Moore was involved in a previous incident with Hyder last year, pleading guilty to charges of resisting arrest. Moore's family says she is homeless and suffers from mental health issues.
29: You're listening to ABC News.
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29: Security officials in Los Angeles are preparing for the World Cup, including who will or won't be there. ABC's Alex Stone.
16: Los Angeles County Sheriff Robert Luna says he has been assured there will be no immigration enforcement by ICE agents at FIFA World Cup events, despite comments indicating there might be from the Trump administration.
17: If that starts occurring, we're going to have a whole new host of problems.
16: Law enforcement here says FIFA World Cup will be one of the largest security operations in Los Angeles history.
29: A federal judge rejects the claim that the 8647 phrase is a threat against President Trump. ABC's Peter Harlambous.
18: Sharing the message 8647 might have gotten former FBI Director James Comey indicted, but a federal judge on Monday issued an order protecting the right of a progressive group to fly a flag with the phrase in Washington, D.C. to call for Trump's removal from office. The judge rejected the Secret Service's claim that the flag represented a threat to kill Donald Trump, concluding the phrase is more often defined as to throw out or nick something, and temporarily block the National Park Service from revoking the group's permit over the flag. Though the lawsuit is unrelated to Comey's criminal case, the ruling is a setback for the Department of Justice as it seeks to prove that the phrase is a threat on Trump's life. Peter Harlambous, ABC News.
29: An explosive eruption for Hawaii's Kilauea volcano spewing lava a record 24,000 feet above sea level. Chuck Sievertson, ABC News.
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7: From ABC News, I'm Chuck Sievertson. Heated words, some of them four letters long, in a phone call between President Trump and Israeli Prime Minister Netanyahu Monday, according to sources familiar with it to ABC News. They say Trump called Netanyahu ungrateful and crazy, saying his escalation of war in Lebanon could wreck the Iran-U.S. talks. ABC News White House correspondent Karen Travers.
8: The president now says that talks are continuing, quote, at a rapid pace. That is very different than what we heard from Iranian state media, where they had indicated that talks had been suspended at this point because of the issue of Lebanon, that was such a flashpoint complicating these conversations right now with the United States.
7: It will obey a federal judge's ruling temporarily freezing the Trump administration's $1.8 billion funds, says the Justice Department, the fund set up for people claiming injuries from the Biden years. Tax dollars would potentially go to January 6th rioters who attacked police officers. Texas Senator John Cornyn.
9: Was this a miscalculation of the president?
10: Yes, I guess I'd call it that.
7: Cornyn, a Republican, Senator Alyssa Slotkin, Michigan Democrat.
11: Democrats and Republicans should understand that U.S. taxpayer dollars should not be paid to people who have been convicted of violent crimes.
7: Trump administration's transgender military ban is likely unconstitutional, says a federal appeals court, allowing the ban for new recruits but blocking discharging current personnel. Defense Secretary Hegseth says, see you at the Supreme Court. Police say six people were killed Monday in shootings at three separate locations in Muscatine, Iowa, by the same gunman who took his own life, says Police Chief Tony Keyes.
12: The preliminary investigation indicates the shooting stemmed from a domestic dispute. At this time, all victims are believed to be family members of the deceased.
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7: America's second largest teachers union calling for a ban on screens in the classroom. Randy Weingarten, the president of the American Federation of Teachers, telling ABC News.
0: Let's actually, in the youngest grades, limit the Chromebooks in schools, limit AI-facing information in schools, and let's actually substitute it with applied learning, active learning, music, art, projects, and things like that.
7: Their proposal, no screens until third grade. Carson Hyder, a former North Carolina police officer, faces an assault charge after being caught on a doorbell camera repeatedly punching Sherry Moore during an arrest. ABC's Pierre Thomas.
15: Moore's family says her nose was broken in the incident on Friday. On Saturday, Officer Hyder, who is 22 years old, was fired. Hyder turned himself in to face an assault charge of his own. Court records show that Moore was involved in a previous incident with Hyder last year, pleading guilty to charges of resisting arrest. Moore's family says she is homeless and suffers from mental health issues.
7: Hyder was also fired from his post over the weekend. Police in Muscatine, Iowa, investigating that series of shootings that left seven people dead, including the shooter. Police say that all victims appear to be related. Even as oil prices tick up, all three major indexes hit new records Monday as investors put their faith in technology and artificial intelligence. Chuck Sievertson, ABC News.
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17: June 1st, you blink your eyes, it's June 1st, 2026. I'm still worried about Y2K, and it's 2026. All right, here are the phone numbers. 1-844-2-McGraw, 1-844-262-4729. It's America at Night. It's Monday night. The phones are wide open. 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Text your

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0: Hi, I'm Vince Galanese, host of The Vince Show and Vince Podcast. 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
2: ABC News, I'm Chuck Sievertson. Threatening to pull customs officers from airports in so-called sanctuary cities that don't cooperate with immigration police to boost security at the Delaney Hall Detention Center in Newark, New Jersey. Homeland Security Secretary Mark Wayne Mullen. He responded to demonstrators protesting conditions inside.
3: There's not one thing that they can say that they're doing that is outside the law that they are mandated to do, that Congress has the one that mandated them to do so.
2: It will obey a federal judge's ruling temporarily freezing the Trump administration's $1.8 billion fund, says the Justice Department, the fund set up for people claiming injuries from the Biden years. A heated phone call included four-letter words between President Trump and Israeli Prime Minister Netanyahu Monday, say sources familiar with it. Trump saying Israel's escalation of attacks in Lebanon could wreck the Iran war talks. This is ABC News.
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0: We are Runout Radio. He's Eric Carlin. I'm Gary McNamara. Coming up on the bottom of the hour. I was going to play it now. We just don't have the time. It's just a couple of minutes long, but it's worth listening.
1: Okay.
0: Why Scott Pelley is full of it.
1: Ah, all right.
0: And it goes back to Russia collusion. It goes back to exactly what we talked about specifically.
1: Okay.
0: The one being promoted yesterday was the interview they did with Andrew McCabe, and then afterwards they sat and talked with the producer about how credible McCabe was. And it was all BS.
1: Yeah.
0: And you and I said from the very, very beginning, yeah, we followed this from day one.
1: Yep. Yep.
0: And we had questions. We said, I don't know if that's true.
1: Right.
0: Where did this come from?
1: Right.
0: You start asking questions, you know, with the dossier.
1: Mm-hmm.
0: Right. All these salacious things. Where do they come from?
1: Right.
0: What's the evidence to back it up? Who did it? And when we found out, when we finally found out what it was, and that's why the Mueller investigation didn't go down the path that we said they needed to go down, is because I think they knew that it was a Hillary Clinton setup.
1: Yes. Right.
0: The only people that dealt with the Russians was the Hillary Clinton campaign.
1: Yep.
0: And Scott Pelley and their producers didn't ask the right questions as we did from day one. And they have a hell of a lot more resources and sources than we do.
1: Yep.
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4: ABC News, I'm Chuck Sievertson. Heated words in a phone call between President Trump and Israeli Prime Minister Netanyahu Monday, according to sources familiar with it, to ABC News. They say Trump called Netanyahu ungrateful and crazy, saying his escalation of war in Lebanon could wreck the Iran-U.S. talks. It will obey a federal judge's ruling temporarily freezing the Trump administration's $1.8 billion fund, says the Justice Department, the fund set up for people claiming injuries from the Biden years, Texas Senator John Cornyn.
5: Was this a miscalculation of the president?
6: Yes, I guess I'd call it that.
4: Police say six people were killed Monday in shootings in Muscatine, Iowa, by the same gunman who took his own life, says Police Chief Tony Keyes.
7: The preliminary investigation indicates the shooting stemmed from a domestic dispute. At this time, all victims are believed to be family members of the deceased.
4: This is ABC News.
8: Why Chapman?
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6:11. Let's take an updated look at your forecast. Right now, 64 degrees out at COU. 66 degrees in town at Sanborn Field.

0: nominations. So that's pretty impressive, everybody. And additional students are expected to enroll here in the days to come throughout the remainder of this week. So an even larger number than what they're reporting currently. The district is offering multiple programs, the two largest being the Summer Sensations program, and that is for your students in grades K through 8, and then the credit advancement opportunities, which are aimed at high school students. And those students, actually all students, could take courses in person or online to free up space in their schedules during the regular school year. The summer also marks the return of the district's driver's education course. That's a program that includes up to 60 hours of in-person driving instruction for your high schoolers, with the district partnering with Columbia Honda to provide the videos for that particular, or excuse me, not the video, but the vehicles for that particular program. So very cool. Columbia Public Schools summer classes started officially yesterday. And although enrollment continues through the end of this week, already more than 9,400 students enrolled in those summer programs. Taking a look at what's happening on late night TV this evening on Jimmy Fallon, the one and only Paul Rudd will be joining Jimmy. Missouri's own, Midwest own Paul Rudd and Andrew Lloyd Webber will be joining that group as well. Jeremy Allen White and Amanda Peet and Michael Stipe. Woo! And Andrew Watt. What a stack show that is for Jimmy Kimmel tonight. There's your headliners there. And then Anna Faris and Pink will be joining Seth Meyers on the couch during that program later on this evening. Game one of the Stanley Cup Finals is this evening on our media partners on ABC. That drop of the puck is scheduled for 7 p.m. The Hurricanes hosting the Golden Knights, and the 21st season premiere of America's Got Talent. Yes, that show remains on TV, and the new season kicking off tonight. It starts at 7 p.m. on NBC. Once again, fair conditions right now, 66 degrees here in town at Sanborn Field on the MU campus. We've got a look at sports on the way. It's News Talk 98.9 FM and 1400 AM KFRU.
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9: Missouri Net Sports, good morning. Tim Fisher. We'll start with Major League Baseball, where the St. Louis Cardinals dropped the opener of their series with the Texas Rangers by the final count of 2-1 at Busch Stadium last night. Michael McGreevy went six innings, allowing just two earned runs on five hits to take the loss. The Cardinals and Rangers play game two of their three-game series tonight, 6:45 first pitch. Dustin May gets the start against Nathan Eovaldi. The Kansas City Royals snapped a six-game losing skid, knocking off the Cincinnati Reds 9-2 in their series opener last night. Lane Thomas got it started for the Royals, a grand slam in the first inning. The Royals and Reds play game two of the series tonight, 6:10 first pitch. Noah Cameron gets the start against Andrew Mabbitt. On the College Baseball Division II World Series, where Central Missouri faces an elimination game this afternoon, as they take on UT Tyler. I'm Tim Fisher, Missouri Net Sports.
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17: Ectrans, the artificial intelligence company Anthropic, is beginning the process of going public, filing paperwork with the Securities and Exchange Commission. The SEC still needs to review the company's finances, but if approved, it would set up potentially one of the biggest IPOs of the year. Both OpenAI and SpaceX, which owns xAI, are also expected to go public in the coming months. NVIDIA has pulled the wraps off a new line of computer chips, which it's calling RTX Spark. They'll be used in upcoming laptops from companies including Dell, MSI, Lenovo, and Asus, which are being billed as the first laptops designed from the ground up to run agentic AI. That's a specific type of AI which can carry out tasks like booking a reservation or buying items online. And the New York Fed now says the unemployment rate among recent college graduates in industries friendly to remote work, like software development, is up marginally since the pandemic, about 1%. With Tech Trends, I'm Mike Dabusky, ABC News.

0: time. It is Tuesday morning, June the 2nd. We've got our first look at those opening market numbers. We'll be taking a look at that here, a little over 10 minutes from now. Today, what are we recognizing? Here we go. Leave the office early day. Mark your calendars. June 2nd, National Leave the Office Day. Intended to be an incentive to those who often work more than 40 hours each week. Basically, it's a day that reminds us to take a little more time for ourselves every once in a while. You know what? I have that in practice pretty well. But how would you celebrate a day like that today? Well, here are some of the ideas they're throwing at us. Go see that movie you've been wanting to see. Well, you know what? I might just do that. My list is starting to stack up here. You could catch up on shopping. You could read a book today, maybe our one read book. You can get further into that. You could take a nap. Boy, they're talking my language here. You could spend some time outside by going for a nature walk. It's going to be a warm one, but otherwise a good day to do that. You could meet your friends at one of your favorite restaurants and catch up. I like the sound of that one as well. Or just share your adventures on social media using the hashtag Leave the Office Early Day. So, yes, you can celebrate that. Do so accordingly. Right now, the temperature in town still remains at 66 degrees on our way to a hot day of a high this afternoon under sunny skies of right around 80 degrees. A look at this morning's top headlines. We'll grab those from ABC. And we'll grab those from Missouri Net. We'll have that for you here on the other side of this.
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22: Did you know that almost half the vegetables and more than three quarters of the fruit that we eat in this country come from just one state, California? Yeah, it's true. And according to a new report by the Environmental Working Group, a health advocacy organization, a lot of this produce is tainted with PFAS, which are sometimes referred to as forever chemicals. Why? Well, the EPA says pesticides keep America's food supply safe, abundant, and affordable. And of course, these chemicals are used in every state, not just California. Now, if you are worried, though, about how much you're consuming, the best thing to do is to buy organic produce, if and when you can. Organic or not, you should rinse all fruits and vegetables under running water. Don't use any soap. And as one epidemiologist told us, use a brush on sturdier items like carrots, potatoes, and cucumbers. I'm Dr. Sanjay Gupta, helping you live a better life.
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9: With a look at KFRU News, I'm David Gaines. It is a day of reckoning in Corpus Christi, Texas. The mayor of the city facing the possibility of being removed from office.
10: Corpus Christi Mayor Paulette Guajardo has come under fire for her handling of tax incentives offered to a hotel developer in 2022. Today, a panel of city council members will lay the groundwork for a removal hearing. Mayor Guajardo.
11: It's unfortunate that we have a process in place where five or six people can sign a piece of paper and move to remove a mayor or a council member.
10: The second-term mayor denies any wrongdoing. Jim Ryan, ABC News in Dallas-Fort Worth.
9: Voters are headed to the polls in six states today, including California. ABC's Tim Caputo has more about in Los Angeles, where reality star Spencer Pratt and a Republican mayoral candidate is sounding the alarm about wildfires and homelessness.
13: Pratt, whose unconventional campaign has surged with support, went live on the Citizen app, asking the public to report issues like potholes through the app so everyone could see who's responding to community problems.
14: We need records of our city officials failing us.
15: We are done with the Democrats. We're going to wipe the floor with these people in November.
13: In the equally close governor's race, Republican Steve Hilton has publicly asked fellow Republican Sheriff Chad Bianco to drop out in order to consolidate conservative support behind Hilton.
9: Fans of movie star Marilyn Monroe held a 100th birthday celebration for the iconic star in Hollywood. ABC's Chuck Silverstone has more.
23: Happy birthday.
24: A Marilyn Monroe impersonator at what used to be Grauman's Chinese Theater. Local Los Angeles actor Maya Akra.
25: I'm just owning the woman I am, and I think she did that for us.
24: Marilyn impersonator Jessica Sugar Kuiper.
25: She had a rough life, and to come up from that, and then one day put her handprints in the cement at Grauman's.
24: Monroe's cement impression showing wear from generations of tourists pressing their hands into hers.
9: We're getting additional information about health screenings at airports ahead of the World Cup getting underway next week. ABC's Hannah Bata has more.
26: The games are expected to draw up to 7 million visitors to the U.S., raising concern about the possible spread of Ebola from Africa. Confirmed cases in the DR Congo have jumped more than 20% in a single day. But one aid group warns the outbreak may be much larger, pointing to delays in detection and limited contact tracing. Americans returning from the DRC, Uganda, and South Sudan must now re-enter the U.S. through four designated airports for mandatory screenings.
9: New feedback on cell phone bans in schools, including in New York. ABC's Lauren Glassberg has details.
27: Good morning, everyone.
28: Governor Kathy Hochul spoke with students and educators at Schuyler Middle School in Bushwick to reflect on the bell-to-bell cell phone ban that went into effect last September. According to one survey of more than 600 teachers and administrators, it's working.
27: 80% reported that the students are behaving better.
28: New York is the largest state with a bell-to-bell cell phone ban. In New York City, schools can administer that rule as they see fit.
9: A United Airlines flight from New Jersey to Spain was diverted after someone named their Bluetooth device a certain four-letter word, according to air traffic control. Here's ABC's Gio Benitez.
29: Flight 236 departed Newark Airport around 6 p.m. Saturday, bound for Palma de Mallorca, Spain, with 190 passengers and 12 crew on board. The pilot making the announcement.
30: We're going to be returning back to Newark because we have one passenger that seems to be making a funny joke that isn't so funny, and it's going to be compromising the safety of this flight.
29: Video show law enforcement boarding the plane, emergency vehicles parked outside.
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31: Missouri Net News, I'm Matt Pilger. A Missouri court has rejected a legal challenge about a proposed state income tax plan. Elisa Nelson reports.
0: Polk County Circuit Court Judge Christopher Limbaugh has ruled that a Missouri Republican income tax plan can stay on the August primary election ballot. A retired teacher named Jill Owens sued Secretary of State Denny Hoskins, contending the proposed vote of the people has more than one subject, making it unconstitutional, shortly after Judge Limbaugh's decision was handed down, an appeal was filed. Governor Mike Kehoe, who led the income tax plan, wants to ask Missouri voters in August to phase out the state's 4.7% income tax over 5 years. The Republican-controlled state legislature passed his proposal this year that could swap the lost tax revenue with a change in sales taxes as well as certain goods and services.
31: A judge in central Missouri has denied bond for two suspects in connection with the kidnapping and murder of 16-year-old Kayla Huff of Moberly. A 23-year-old man charged with kidnapping and a 24-year-old man accused of hindering a felony both asked to be released but will remain in custody. The case was reviewed during a court appearance Monday in Randolph County involving multiple defendants tied to Huff's death. Additional hearings are expected as the case moves forward. And Missouri is the nation's fourth leading producer of rice. Jada Aubrey of KMOX Radio in St. Louis has details.
1: Third-generation rice farmer Rance Daniels is chair of the Missouri Rice Council and vice chair of the USA Rice Farmers Board. He says farmers grow two types of rice in Missouri, long grain and medium grain.
3: Long grain rice is going to be rice like you have at your Mexican restaurant. They classify it by the length of the grain. And then your medium grain is, think of Rice Krispies cereal or Rice Krispies treat.
1: Daniels says most of the state's rice is grown south of Cape Girardeau.
31: This is Missouri Net.
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22: For the ninth year in a row, Finland has been named the happiest country in the world. That's according to the World Happiness Report put out every year by the Wellbeing Research Center at the University of Oxford in the UK. Two other Nordic nations, Iceland and Denmark, came in at numbers 2 and 3. Now, having spent quite a bit of time in these countries over my 2.5 decades as a journalist, I can tell you that this is not at all that surprising. There's an entirely different way of thinking in these countries. We before me, you might say. In other words, the mentality is less adversarial and much more, we're all in this together. One other interesting thing that came up was that no matter where someone lived, the more time they spent on social media, the less happy they were. Want to smile? It's simple. Put your phone away for a bit. I'm Dr. Sanjay Gupta, helping you live a better life.
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0: 6:41 now the time. Let's take a look at those stock futures on this Tuesday, June 2nd. They have fallen. Traders are digesting a move to fresh all-time highs. While monitoring the latest developments in Iran, the futures tied to the Dow Jones Industrial Average, down by 213 points. That's the equivalent of 0.4%. A dip for the S&P 500 this morning as well by 0.2%, and a downturn for the NASDAQ 100 futures, which are shedding 0.1%. We take a look at ABC's Wall Street Now.
1: From ABC News, Wall Street Now. After a halting start to the week, investors launched the major stock indexes to new all-time highs. The Dow rose 46 points to close Monday at 51,079. The Standard & Poor's added 0.25%. The NASDAQ picked up 0.4%. President Trump is backing off of some of his tariffs, ordering a cut in import fees on some agricultural equipment from 25% down to 15%. He's also offering a break to countries that order more steel and aluminum from the U.S. After holding the discount event in July for the past 5 years, Amazon is shifting its Prime Day sales back to June. The online retailer says last year's event helped drive over $24 billion in spending. Americans' obsession with whey protein has the food industry scrambling to find new sources. The stuff's been added to everything from potato chips to Starbucks lattes. Now Bloomberg says some companies have flat run out of whey. Jim Ryan, ABC News.
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6: Eating a healthy diet is not only good for you physically, it can also keep your brain sharp as you age. According to a new study out of China, people who most closely followed the MIND diet slowed aging in key structures inside their brains by more than 2 years. The MIND diet is a combination of the Mediterranean diet, which we talk a lot about, and the DASH diet, which stands for Dietary Approaches to Stop Hypertension. All three of these diets are similar, but the MIND diet puts more of an emphasis on berries, beans, leafy green vegetables, fish, poultry, whole grains, olive oil, and nuts. You're not going to eat foods with a lot of saturated fat. We're talking cheese, butter, red meat, or anything fried. You really don't have to eat like this 100% of the time. That's the key. Just do the best that you can. I'm Dr. Sanjay Gupta, helping you live a better life.
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2: Here are your political insights from ABC News. It will obey a federal judge's ruling temporarily freezing the Trump administration's $1.8 billion fund, says the Justice Department. The money was to pay people claiming injuries from the Biden years. Sources told ABC News that Republicans strongly opposed the fund. Reaction by Republican senators at the Capitol to ABC's Jay O'Brien was muted. Missouri's Eric Schmidt.
3: My understanding, DOJ is not moving forward, so it's a moot point.
2: Texas's John Cornyn.
4: Was this a miscalculation of the president?
5: Yes, I guess I'd call it that.
2: Among Democrats, Arizona's Mark Kelly.
6: This thing's a disgrace. Let's call this what it is. This is corruption in broad daylight.
2: Noting the January 6th rioters who attacked police officers could apply for payment, Michigan Democratic Senator Alyssa Slotkin.
7: Democrats and Republicans should understand that U.S. taxpayer dollars should not be paid to people who have been convicted of violent crimes.
2: Those are your political insights. Chuck Sievertson, ABC News.
8: Typhus is caused by a bacteria that is spread to humans from contact with fleas, usually through an interaction with a flea-infested animal. The symptoms are very similar to a cold: fever, chills, body aches, nausea, cough, and rash on the stomach, chest, and back are most common. If not treated quickly, it can cause severe illness, organ damage, and even death in rare instances. Typhus is diagnosed with a blood test, but a caution: it may not always come back positive in the first week after infection. Once identified, doctors can easily treat with antibiotics. 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When handling sick or dead animals, always use protection such as gloves, long sleeves, and insect repellent. With this Medical Minute, I'm Melissa Adon.
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16: Missouri Net Sports, good morning. I'm Tim Fisher. We'll start with Major League Baseball, where the St. Louis Cardinals dropped the opener of their series with the Texas Rangers by the final count of 2-1 at Busch Stadium last night. Michael McGreevy went six innings, allowing just two earned runs on five hits to take the loss. The Cardinals and Rangers play game two of their three-game series tonight, 6:45 first pitch. Dustin May gets the start against Nathan Eovaldi. The Kansas City Royals snapped a six-game losing skid, knocking off the Cincinnati Reds 9-2 in their series opener last night. Lane Thomas got it started for the Royals, a grand slam in the first inning. The Royals and Reds play game two of the series tonight, 6:10 first pitch. Noah Cameron gets the start against Andrew Mabbitt. On the College Baseball Division II World Series, where Central Missouri faces an elimination game this afternoon as they take on UT Tyler. I'm Tim Fisher, Missouri Net Sports.
17: Thank you, Tim. It is 6:53. We take an updated look at that First Alert weather forecast that we get from our media partners at KOMU 8, and this morning fair and 64 degrees currently out at the airport. COU reporting that east winds currently at about 9 miles per hour. A little bit warmer in town at Sanborn Field on the University of Missouri campus, where we're now at 66 degrees. It's all on the way to a high this Tuesday under a sunny sky of about 80 degrees. Winds will be picking up here during the day from the east at around 15 to 20 miles per hour. Skies will be clear, mostly clear anyway, as we get into the evening, and overnight we'll cool down into the upper 50s tonight. It's going to be more sunny conditions and hot temperatures for the rest of the week. Sunny and a high near 80 on Wednesday. That's also the forecast for Thursday. And your forecast for Friday as well, although a little bit warmer, in the mid to getting close to the upper 80s by the end of Friday afternoon. But Friday is also when we next see a chance of maybe some returns of showers here in our neck of the woods. About a 50% chance of rain on your Friday afternoon. Rain chances continue into the evening. Overnight temperatures will be cooling down into the mid-60s. And then your weekend forecast for Columbia, it's calling for partly sunny conditions on both Saturday and Sunday. On Saturday, we'll climb up into the upper 80s. And then on Sunday, we'll climb into the upper 80s as well for a high of right around 87 degrees. We also see a decent chance of showers and thunderstorms on Sunday afternoon. Right now, fair conditions, 64 degrees at COU. We're at 66 degrees here in town at Sanborn Field on the University of Missouri campus.
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30: The Tony Awards have announced a special performance ahead of Sunday's show. 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
31: You shouldn't be trying to steal my house.
30: Kelly Ripa and Mark Consuelos have executive produced a new docuseries for Hulu. Squatters, Get the F Out of My House is a 6-part series that tells the stories of ordinary people and the squatters living rent-free on their properties. 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Disney is the parent company of Hulu, Disney Plus, and ABC News. Anna Kendrick is stepping into a new role. ABC Audio has confirmed that Kendrick will direct the upcoming Netflix film, The Seven Husbands of Evelyn Hugo. Michelle Franz and ABC News.
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34: From ABC News, I'm Sherry Preston. The shaky ceasefire in Iran is holding, but it is shakier following Israel's further movement into Lebanon, which Iran says is a violation. On Monday, President Trump called Israeli Prime Minister Benjamin Netanyahu.
35: Sources describing the call as tense, with President Trump fuming at Netanyahu over the escalation. At one point asking him, "What the expletive are you doing?" and accusing Netanyahu of being ungrateful. The president then writing on social media that Israel and Hezbollah agreed to scale back the fighting, saying the talks are continuing at a rapid pace.
34: ABC's Rachel Scott. Ukraine firing hundreds of drones and missiles into Ukraine's capital overnight. Russia firing them. 17 people killed, more than 100 wounded. It's election day in several states, including California, where reality star Spencer Pratt is among the candidates running for mayor of Los Angeles.
36: I just want people to feel safe.
37: Pratt rose to fame on the early 2000s MTV show The Hills. His campaign has taken aim at incumbent Mayor Karen Bass as she's battled low approval ratings, triggered largely by her response to last year's devastating wildfires.
34: ABC's Trevor Ault, the top two vote-getters in the mayor and governor's races, will move on to the general election. Unless somebody gets 50%, then they win outright. Newark Mayor Ross Baraka is expected to announce a lawsuit today against the operators of the ICE detention center in the protests in Newark, Delaney Hall. ABC's Phil Tate is there.
2: Now, Newark police, they're front and center securing the half-mile stretch near Delaney Hall. Mayor Baraka called state police's tactics overly aggressive, announcing Newark police would be taking over. Days ago, state police were brought in by New Jersey Governor Mikey Sherrill in an effort to prevent ICE from escalating violence and to keep the state of affairs in check.
34: Family members are speaking out against conditions inside, calling them abhorrent. Delaney Hall's private operator says that's not true. They're listening to ABC News.
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34: Twin crises, one infrastructure, the other political in a Texas city.
5: Corpus Christi is bordered on two sides by water, but is in a long-term drought and considering a controversial plan to build a desalination plant in its inner harbor. One study finds no risk of environmental harm, but City Councilmember Carolyn Vaughn is skeptical.
6: I'm going to have to be convinced the bay is not going to be harmed.
5: At the same time, Mayor Paulette Guajardo faces a hearing today on her possible removal from office for her handling of tax breaks in a hotel development. Jim Ryan, ABC News.
34: Justice Department says it will abide by a judge's ruling against the $1.8 billion so-called anti-weaponization fund set up as a part of the lawsuit that President Trump dropped against the IRS. Outside Philadelphia, an illegal cockfighting ring has been busted. ABC's John Paul was there as police moved in on the chickens and their owners.
7: It's okay, honey. It's okay.
8: Our cameras are rolling as state and local police, along with the SPCA, raided a warehouse. Inside, police say they interrupted a cockfight in progress.
9: There was food set up, drinks set up.
8: Nicole Wilson is the director of animal law enforcement for the SPCA. She says this was a complex operation involving 25 people from as far away as New York. They say they found 52 live chickens and three that had already died from fighting.
34: Cockfighting is illegal in all 50 states and the District of Columbia. I'm Sherry Preston, ABC News.
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15: At around 80 degrees. We'll kick off the hour by getting the latest news headlines, including what happened last night during the city council meeting, and we do that by heading to the KFRU newsroom. With a look at KFRU News, I'm David Gaines. More than 9,400 students have enrolled in Columbia Public Schools summer school programs. Those classes began on Monday. District officials said the summer's enrollment represents more than half of the district's regular school year student population, and additional students are expected to enroll throughout the week. The district is offering multiple programs, the two largest being the Summer Sensations program for students in grades K through 8 and the Credit Advancement Opportunity for high school students. The summer also marks the return of the district's driver's education course. The program includes up to 60 hours of in-person driving instruction for high school students, with the district partnering with Columbia Honda to provide the vehicles. Drivers will see major changes on the I-70 and Route O interchange beginning today as MoDOT begins a 6-month reconstruction project. Crews will begin rebuilding the Route O and Route J ramps to and from westbound I-70. After work on those is complete, traffic will shift and crews will begin reconstruction on the eastbound side of the interchange. The work was originally set to begin on Monday, but was rescheduled to today. The closures and detours are expected to remain in place through November. Last night, the City Council approved the construction of a new fire station and the reconstruction of an existing one. Council members approved the construction of a fire station at 1020 South El Chaparral in the east central area of Columbia. The station will also be used as offices for the Fire Marshal's Division. The city purchased the lot to build the fire station. The council also authorized rebuilding fire station number 5, which is located at Ballinger and Rhea Street in northeast Columbia. The city is now accepting bids to build the new fire station. Both stations have a budget of $5 million each. Council members approved creating a new airport department during last night's meeting as well.
0: Missouri Net News, I'm Matt Pilger. A Missouri court has rejected a legal challenge about a proposed state income tax plan. Elisa Nelson reports.
1: Polk County Circuit Court Judge Christopher Limbaugh has ruled that a Missouri Republican income tax plan can stay on the August primary election ballot. A retired teacher named Jill Owens sued Secretary of State Denny Hoskins, contending the proposed vote of the people has more than one subject, making it unconstitutional. Shortly after Judge Limbaugh's decision was handed down, an appeal was filed. Governor Mike Kehoe, who led the income tax plan, wants to ask Missouri voters in August to phase out the state's 4.7% income tax over 5 years. The Republican-controlled state legislature passed his proposal this year that could swap the lost tax revenue with a change in sales taxes as well as certain goods and services.
0: A judge in central Missouri has denied bond for two suspects in connection with the kidnapping and murder of 16-year-old Kayla Huff of Moberly. A 23-year-old man charged with kidnapping and a 24-year-old man accused of hindering a felony both asked to be released but will remain in custody. The case was reviewed during a court appearance Monday in Randolph County involving multiple defendants tied to Huff's death. Additional hearings are expected as the case moves forward. And Missouri is the nation's fourth leading producer of rice. Jada Aubrey of KMOX Radio in St. Louis has details.
7: Third-generation rice farmer Rance Daniels is chair of the Missouri Rice Council and vice chair of the USA Rice Farmers Board. He says farmers grow two types of rice in Missouri, long grain and medium grain.
13: Long grain rice is going to be rice like you have at your Mexican restaurant. They classify it by the length of the grain. And then your medium grain is, think of Rice Krispies cereal or Rice Krispies treat.
7: Daniel says most of the state's rice is grown south of Cape Girardeau.
0: Washington University researchers in St. Louis are working on a vaccine that could extend the lives of patients with a certain type of brain tumor. Dr. Albert Kim, a neurosurgeon, tells KMOX Radio that the vaccine is safe and prolonged patients' overall survival.
16: The kind of glioblastomas we treated were the worst of the worst. About 33% of these patients were living 2 years.
0: A variety of problems has led to the Missouri Department of Conservation to propose a new low-cost permit requirement for camping at state conservation areas. Increased problems include damage to the land and other rules being broken and have led to the recommendation. The agency is seeking public comments on its website about the proposed camping regulations from July 16th through August 14th. And a member of the Bush family, which founded Budweiser Beer, has died. Adolphus Bush IV died suddenly on Saturday, according to the St. Louis Post-Dispatch. Be sure to follow Missouri Net on Instagram, Facebook, and X.
15: That's a look at KFRU News. I'm David Gaines.

of Lakota Coffee and the second hour of A Columbia Morning with David Gaines. It is the second day of the month of June 2026, a Tuesday, second day of the week. There's some synchronicity happening here. Right now, the temperature, let me refresh this, make sure it's updated here. The current temperature at Columbia.

0: 86 degrees under partly sunny skies on Friday. We're in the upper 80s over the weekend, Saturday and Sunday. And we're at 88 degrees on Monday. All this through partly sunny skies. However, beginning with Friday and over the weekend and even continuing on Monday, we do see a return chance of showers and possibly thunderstorms. It looks like the most likely of those days would be Friday and Saturday. So we'll verify that when we check in with meteorologist Beth Finello a little bit later on this hour. Exciting news from the world of sports, and I guess call it a comeback. Serena Williams returning to professional tennis after accepting a wild card entry into the Queen's Club doubles draw, which is coming up next week in London. It will mark the 23rd time Grand Slam singles champion's first competitive appearance, hers, since the 2022 U.S. Open. And the news comes nearly 4 years after Williams declared she was evolving away from tennis, stopping short of a formal retirement. And that's why you stop short of that, because you might want to end up playing another game or match at some point. So you give yourself some crack open there in the doorway. And that's what she's doing. The 44-year-old mother, too, becoming eligible to compete after reentering the sports anti-doping testing pool. That is a required step for any sanctioned return. Williams, of course, has won 14 Grand Slam doubles and spent 319 weeks ranked number one in the world. She is the only player in tennis history to complete a career Golden Slam in both singles and doubles, a feat that means winning all four major tournaments. That would be the U.S. Open, the Australian Open, the French Open, and Wimbledon, plus an Olympic gold medal. Fascinating. That's what a Golden Slam means in tennis, winning all four major tournaments and an Olympic gold medal. So keep an eye on that, the return of Serena Williams to the hard court and marking the 23-time singles champion first appearance since the 2022 U.S. Open. So that is exciting news for sure. If you are a fan of Animal Planet's annual Puppy Bowl special that always happens on Super Bowl Sunday, a lot of people like to switch to that during commercial breaks or during halftime if they're not a big fan of the halftime performers. And in here recent years, Animal Planet's ratings for the Puppy Bowl have been spectacular. And so the producers have now made a soccer version. Of course they have, exclusively for LG Channels. It is a four-part event called LG Channels World Pup. There's the play on words. And it'll star 48 rescue puppies as they play soccer in a bracket-style competition to raise adoption awareness. Well, I can get behind the reason there. That's fantastic. The pups are from 12 shelters and rescue organizations across the country, and they will be representing 8 different national teams. And yes, they are all adoptable. Get ready to do a lot of ahs and oohs when you watch. World Pup premieres on June 10th. Keep an eye out for that. That is officially the day before the World Cup. U.S. World Cup veteran and CBS Sports host Jimmy Conrad will be serving as the tournament's, and I'm doing figure quotes here, referee. Oh, yes, a referee. And so Jimmy Conrad serving in that role for the broadcast. You can watch it on LG Smart TVs or at LGChannels.com. And the trailer is already out there available to view, which you can access on YouTube. Once again, the current temperature here in town, 66 degrees, on our way to high this afternoon of right around 80 degrees. We'll take a break. We've got a look at Missouri Net Sports coming up here on the other side. 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
1: She's spunky, she's hopeful, and she's coming to the Arrow Rock Lyceum Theater. 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
11: Did you know that almost half the vegetables and more than three quarters of the fruit that we eat in this country come from just one state, California? Yeah, it's true. And according to a new report by the Environmental Working Group, a health advocacy organization, a lot of this produce is tainted with PFAS, which are sometimes referred to as forever chemicals. Why? Well, the EPA says pesticides keep America's food supply safe, abundant, and affordable. And of course, these chemicals are used in every state, not just California. Now, if you are worried, though, about how much you're consuming, the best thing to do is to buy organic produce, if and when you can. Organic or not, you should rinse all fruits and vegetables under running water. Don't use any soap. And as one epidemiologist told us, use a brush on sturdier items like carrots, potatoes, and cucumbers. I'm Dr. Sanjay Gupta, helping you live a better life.
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13: Missouri Net Sports, good morning. I'm Tim Fisher. We'll start with Major League Baseball, where the St. Louis Cardinals dropped the opener of their series with the Texas Rangers by the final count of 2-1 at Busch Stadium last night. A pitcher's duel as the Cardinals could not solve the Rangers starter Jacob deGrom, who struck out 8 over 5 innings with the win. Michael McGreevy went 6 innings, allowing just 2 earned runs on 5 hits to take the loss. Says it was special matching up against someone like deGrom.
14: That was pretty cool. I have a screenshot of the matchup today, this morning. I was like, that's pretty cool. I have that with Kershaw as well from last year. It's sick. I try not to worry about what the other pitcher does, but I mean, it's hard not to think of, like, dang, that's DeGrom. It's been around for a while. He's one of the better pitchers in the game.
13: Mason Wynn with the solo homer, the only tally for the Redbirds. The Cardinals and Rangers play game 2 of their 3-game series tonight, 6:45 first pitch. Dustin May gets the start against Nathan Eovaldi. The Kansas City Royals snapped a 6-game losing skid, knocking off the Cincinnati Reds 9-2 in their series opener last night. Lane Thomas got it started for the Royals, a grand slam in the first inning. Jack Caglione and Michael Massey would each add home runs for KC. Lewinder Avila would pick up the win, allowing just one earned run over five innings of work. The Royals and Reds play game two of the series tonight, 6:10 first pitch. Noah Cameron gets the start against Andrew Abbott. On the College Baseball Division II World Series, where Central Missouri faces an elimination game this afternoon as they take on UT Tyler. To football in the NFL, where the Kansas City Chiefs continue work on week two of OTAs. The UFL, the countdown to the playoffs on for the St. Louis Battlehawks, who play host to the Louisville Kings on Sunday. I'm Tim Fisher, Missouri.Sports.

0: 9:23. Now the time on this Tuesday morning, the second day of June. We're in the second hour of a Columbia morning with David Gaines. Remote work and not AI could actually be the main factor that's disrupting the job market for young college graduates. That's according to new research from the Federal Reserve Bank of New York. It says that companies are less likely to hire recent college grads into occupations that can be done remotely, and that is leading to a 20% increase in unemployment among younger college graduates after the pandemic. And we've seen other reports indicating a similar trend. Feedback for software engineers dropped significantly after the shift to remote work, and that has impacted young workers the most as they had the most to learn. The gap in unemployment between recent graduates and older workers was higher in jobs that could be done remotely when you compare it to in-person jobs, with remote work explaining nearly two-thirds of the rise in unemployment among young graduates. Fascinating. Exposure to AI did not explain the divergence in unemployment rates among young graduates, with remote workflows being a much more significant factor, according to this research. So it's not saying, you know, we can't point a finger at AI, which seems to be a culprit in so many things in the current job market, but apparently not as big an impact on young college graduates as basically the lack of remote work in the aftermath of the pandemic. 7:25, now the time. We've got a look at your top headlines on this Tuesday morning. We'll grab those from Missouri Net and from ABC News here in a few moments. We will be checking in later on this morning with meteorologist Beth Finello with our media partners at KOMU8 as well. 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
0: 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With a look at KFRU News, I'm David Gaines. A federal judge allowing a progressive group to fly an 8647 flag during a protest in D.C., rejecting the Secret Service's claim the phrase is a threat against the president. ABC's Peter Sherilambous has more.
16: Sharing the message 8647 might have gotten former FBI Director James Comey indicted, but a federal judge on Monday issued an order protecting the right of a progressive group to fly a flag with the phrase in Washington, D.C. to call for Trump's removal from office. The judge rejected the Secret Service's claim that the flag represented a threat to kill Donald Trump, concluding the phrase is more often defined as to throw out or nick something, and temporarily block the National Park Service from revoking the group's permit over the flag. Though the lawsuit is unrelated to Comey's criminal case, the ruling is a setback for the Department of Justice as it seeks to prove that the phrase is a threat on Trump's life. Peter Harlambous, ABC News.
0: Voters head to the polls in states across the nation today, including in Los Angeles, where reality star Spencer Pratt is among candidates taking on Mayor Karen Bass. The latest from ABC's Trevor Ault.
17: Pratt rose to fame on the early 2000s MTV show The Hills.
18: I say things that I feel.
17: His campaign has taken aim at incumbent Mayor Karen Bass as she's battled low approval ratings triggered largely by her response to last year's devastating wildfires.
19: Now, I haven't always got it right. There's more work to do.
17: The Democratic vote now appears split between Mayor Bass and a progressive challenger, Councilmember Nithya Raman.
0: The first operational cross-border tunnel to be discovered since 2022 has been uncovered in San Diego, coming from Mexico. ABC's Alex Stone.
20: The tunnel, which Mexican authorities initially said was almost 900 feet long, U.S. authorities say is actually almost 2,000 feet long and 55 feet deep, stretching from Tijuana into a fake retail store in San Diego. Four alleged cartel members who were followed, federal agents say, taking drugs out of the tunnel have been arrested. Kevin Murphy with Homeland Security Investigations.
21: This was a sophisticated tunnel that had lighting, ventilation, an electric rail system, wood shoring, and multiple staircases.
20: He says around $45 million worth of cocaine was seized involving the tunnel. Alex Stone, ABC News.
0: State officials in Florida filing a new lawsuit against OpenAI, claiming that the company is putting profits above people.
1: Florida's attorney general alleges OpenAI doesn't do enough to prevent harmful or criminal behavior on its platform, and that puts children at risk. State AG James Ulfmeyer cites instances of people using ChatGPT before acts of violence, including last year's shooting at Florida State University. In response, OpenAI told ABC News it already has safety measures in place to redirect people to mental health resources if it detects them going down a dark path, adding it's committed to getting this right. Mike Dubusky, ABC News.
0: Fans of movie star Marilyn Monroe held a 100th birthday celebration for the star in Hollywood yesterday. ABC's Chuck Silverstone has more.
8: Happy birthday.
22: A Marilyn Monroe impersonator at what used to be Grauman's Chinese Theater. Local Los Angeles actor Maya Akra.
23: I'm just owning the woman I am, and I think she did that for us.
22: Marilyn impersonator Jessica Sugar Kuiper.
23: She had a rough life, and to come up from that, and then one day put her handprints in the cement at Grauman's.
22: Monroe's cement impression showing wear from generations of tourists pressing their hands into hers.
0: New questions about DEI policies at the Department of Defense. ABC's Lionel Moyes.
24: The Pentagon is explaining a rare move by Defense Secretary Pete Hegseth. Sources say he's now blocking the promotion of several senior Navy officers. They include African Americans, women, and white men who were blocked from promotions for various reasons, including participating in DEI or diversity, equity, and inclusion initiatives. The Pentagon saying military promotions are given to those who have earned them. The department will never consider the color of a service member's skin or their gender as a factor in promotions.
0: Here are Tuesday's headlines from Missouri Net.
25: Missouri Net News, I'm Matt Pilger. A Missouri court has rejected a legal challenge about a proposed state income tax plan. Elisa Nelson reports.
26: Polk County Circuit Court Judge Christopher Limbaugh has ruled that a Missouri Republican income tax plan can stay on the August primary election ballot. A retired teacher named Jill Owens sued Secretary of State Denny Hoskins, contending the proposed vote of the people has more than one subject, making it unconstitutional. Shortly after Judge Limbaugh's decision was handed down, an appeal was filed. Governor Mike Kehoe, who led the income tax plan, wants to ask Missouri voters in August to phase out the state's 4.7% income tax over 5 years. The Republican-controlled state legislature passed his proposal this year that could swap the lost tax revenue with a change in sales taxes as well as certain goods and services.
25: A judge in central Missouri has denied bond for two suspects in connection with the kidnapping and murder of 16-year-old Kayla Huff of Moberly. A 23-year-old man charged with kidnapping and a 24-year-old man accused of hindering a felony both asked to be released but will remain in custody. The case was reviewed during a court appearance Monday in Randolph County involving multiple defendants tied to Huff's death. Additional hearings are expected as the case moves forward. And Missouri is the nation's fourth leading producer of rice. Jada Aubrey of KMOX Radio in St. Louis has details.
27: Third-generation rice farmer Rance Daniels is chair of the Missouri Rice Council and vice chair of the USA Rice Farmers Board. He says farmers grow two types of rice in Missouri, long grain and medium grain.
28: Long grain rice is going to be rice like you have at your Mexican restaurant. They classify it by the length of the grain. And then your medium grain is, think of Rice Krispie cereal or Rice Krispie treat.
27: Daniels says most of the state's rice is grown south of Cape Girardeau.
25: This is Missouri Net.
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4: 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And most people get enough of it simply from the foods they eat. 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And maybe it's those things then that help you get some better sleep. 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
0: 7:41 is the time we check in for the first time this morning with meteorologist Beth Vanello with KOMU 8 to take a look at that first alert weather forecast and another day of some drying out today.
10: Yeah, thankfully we're drying out after what's been a wet couple of days, and we're starting off with low humidity. That continues today, too. We'll have a mix of sun and clouds, already getting some sunshine out there. Temperatures climb to about 80 today, very seasonal, and kind of wash, rinse, and repeat, even as we head into tomorrow.
0: Yeah, get used to those highs in the 80s, and we're not just staying in the lower 80s. It's really kind of a slight warming trend that continues through the weekend into next week. So what do you see for the extended forecast?
10: I've got 80 today, 80 tomorrow, 84 on Thursday. Looks like 84 again on Friday. And that kind of continues as we head into the weekend. Unfortunately, humidity returns by Friday. Rain chances return by Friday. And that likely continues, too, as we head into the weekend.
0: Best day in front of us when it comes to those rain chances, because I know we have a few opportunities over the weekend as well.
10: I think, unfortunately, Saturday might be our best chance with those rain chances. I don't think it's going to be a washout day, but I think people will have to have the rain gear handy.
0: Any kind of relief? I know it's basically pushing around warm air, but do we have any kind of breezes here in the days to come?
10: Not entirely. Maybe 15 miles an hour today, but yeah, we're really not seeing much in the way of gusty winds the next few days.
0: Very easy forecast to talk about, Beth. Where are we at this morning?
10: This morning, we've got that mix of sun and clouds out there. We're sitting at 64 here in Columbia.
0: I appreciate you. We'll talk to you here in the 8 o'clock hour.
10: I will be here.
0: All right. Beth Vanello, everyone, with KOMU8. And look at that first alert weather forecast. Let's get an updated look at those current temperature numbers. And we will start out at COU, 64 degrees at top of the hour. We are now at 67 degrees here in town at Sanborn Field on the University of Missouri campus on our way to a high this afternoon of 80 degrees. We'll take a look at ABC's Tech Trends. It's all about Anthropic, and we'll get the details here coming up in just a bit. Another deeper dive into sports on the way. Your major headlines on this Tuesday, June 2nd, coming up from ABC News at top of the hour. 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
3: A Better Life with Dr. Sanjay Gupta.
4: Eating a healthy diet is not only good for you physically, it can also keep your brain sharp as you age. According to a new study out of China, people who most closely followed the MIND diet slowed aging in key structures inside their brains by more than 2 years. The MIND diet is a combination of the Mediterranean diet, which we talk a lot about, and the DASH diet, which stands for Dietary Approaches to Stop Hypertension. All three of these diets are similar. But the MIND diet puts more of an emphasis on berries, beans, leafy green vegetables, fish, poultry, whole grains, olive oil, and nuts. You're not going to eat foods with a lot of saturated fat. We're talking cheese, butter, red meat, or anything fried. You really don't have to eat like this 100% of the time. That's the key. Just do the best that you can. I'm Dr. Sanjay Gupta, helping you live a better life.
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0: Galaxy News Tech Trends. The artificial intelligence company Anthropic is beginning the process of going public, filing paperwork with the Securities and Exchange Commission. The SEC still needs to review the company's finances, but if approved, it would set up potentially one of the biggest IPOs of the year. Both OpenAI and SpaceX, which owns XAI, are also expected to go public in the coming months. NVIDIA has pulled the wraps off a new line of computer chips, which it's calling RTX Spark. They'll be used in upcoming laptops from companies including Dell, MSI, Lenovo, and Asus, which are being billed as the first laptops designed from the ground up to run agentic AI. That's a specific type of AI which can carry out tasks like booking a reservation or buying items online. And the New York Fed now says the unemployment rate among recent college graduates in industries friendly to remote work, like software development, is up marginally since the pandemic, about 1%. With Tech Trends, I'm Mike Dabusky, ABC News.
1: Typhus is caused by a bacteria that is spread to humans from contact with fleas, usually through an interaction with a flea-infested animal. The symptoms are very similar to a cold: fever, chills, body aches, nausea, cough, and rash on the stomach, chest, and back are most common. If not treated quickly, it can cause severe illness, organ damage, and even death in rare instances. Typhus is diagnosed with a blood test, but a caution: it may not always come back positive in the first week after infection. Once identified, doctors can easily treat with antibiotics. The best way to avoid typhus is to steer clear of fleas. Keep your pets up to date on flea control, properly store food, and keep lids on trash cans to prevent contact with rodents and wild animals. When handling sick or dead animals, always use protection such as gloves, long sleeves, and insect repellent. With this Medical Minute, I'm Melissa Adon.
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3: Misoprene.net Sports Good Morning. I'm Tim Fisher. We'll start with Major League Baseball, where the St. Louis Cardinals dropped the opener of their series with the Texas Rangers by the final count of 2-1 at Busch Stadium last night. A pitcher's duel as the Cardinals could not solve the Rangers starter Jacob DeGrom, who struck out 8 over 5 innings with the win. Michael McGreevy went 6 innings, allowing just 2 earned runs on 5 hits to take the loss. Says it was special matching up against someone like DeGrom.
4: That was pretty cool. I have a screenshot of the matchup today, this morning. I was like, that's pretty cool. I have that with Kershaw as well from last year. It's sick. I try not to worry about what the other pitcher does, but I mean, it's hard not to think, like, dang, that's DeGrom. It's been around for a while. He's one of the better pitchers in the game.
3: Mason Wynn with the solo homer, the only tally for the Redbirds. The Cardinals and Rangers play game 2 of their 3-game series tonight, 6:45 first pitch. Dustin May gets the start against Nathan Eovaldi. The Kansas City Royals snapped a 6-game losing skid, knocking off the Cincinnati Reds 9-2 in their series opener last night. Lane Thomas got it started for the Royals, a grand slam in the first inning. Jack Caglione and Michael Massey would each add home runs for KC. Lewinder Avila would pick up the win, allowing just 1 earned run over 5 innings of work. The Royals and Reds play game 2 of the series tonight, 6:10 first pitch. Noah Cameron gets the start against Andrew Mabbitt. On the College Baseball Division II World Series, where Central Missouri faces an elimination game this afternoon as they take on UT Tyler. To football in the NFL, where the Kansas City Chiefs continue work on week 2 of OTAs. The UFL, the countdown to the playoffs on for the St. Louis Battlehawks, who play host to the Louisville Kings on Sunday. I'm Tim Fisher, Missouri.Sports.

0: 2 is the time. It was on this day 22 years ago, that would be 2004, that the very first episode of Jeopardy featuring Ken Jennings, not as the host, but as a contestant, aired. All right. His very first appearance, he ended up winning $37,201 that night. I got to be honest, I'd be just fine with that earnings. All right. But then he stayed and stuck around for 73 more shows in a row and earned more than $2.5 million total during that run. Pretty infamous, and obviously setting him up to be a future host of the program, which he still is currently doing. Speaking of game show host, on this day 14 years ago in 2012, the one and only Richard Dawson, the original host of Family Feud, passed away at the age of 79. You might remember him as well. If you're like me and grew up, by the time I was a kid in the 70s, Hogan's Heroes was in syndication and on a lot of my regional channels. And so I would watch Hogan's Heroes during the early afternoon. Thought that was a fun show as well. Looking forward to our guest in hour number 3 of the program today, our very good friend, Nikki Davis with the District, because it's the first Tuesday of the month. That's when she typically joins us here, and we've got a lot to talk about in terms of events that are happening within the district here in June, and exciting stuff. The 3rd annual Buskers Fest, the Juneteenth celebrations, including the parade, bikes, bites, and brews. There are the Rose Park picture shows happening starting this month. Mosey's Firefly Music Fest, the Downtown Optimist Club's Mid-Missouri Soapbox Derby. I've got a big list of events to talk about, and we'll do just that with Nikki here in hour number 3. Your top entertainment stories on this Tuesday morning, we have that for you from ABC News, and that is coming up next.
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5: A better life with Dr. Sanjay Gupta.
6: Heart disease is still the leading cause of death here in the United States and around the world. But what if there was something you could do earlier in life to reduce the odds of becoming a statistic? Well, here in the United States, tens of millions of adults already take a statin to lower their cholesterol. But new guidance put out by the American College of Cardiology and the American Heart Association now emphasize that treating high cholesterol sooner could significantly reduce a person's lifetime risk of heart attack or stroke. How early are we talking? In your 30s, believe it or not. Of course, you need to talk to your doctor about whether statins are right for you, but you should know that the evidence is really starting to stack up that shows the earlier you get a jump on reducing lifelong exposure to plaque-causing lipids and lipoproteins, the better the odds are going to be for you. Make sure you get your cholesterol checked. That's the first step. I'm Dr. Sanjay Gupta, helping you live a better life.
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10: ABC Entertainment News. The Tony Awards have announced a special performance ahead of Sunday's show. Tony, host Pink, will be joined by Queen Latifah, Whitney Levitt, Julianne Hough, and more to honor the musical Chicago's historic 30-year run. The Tony Awards will air this Sunday on CBS and stream on Paramount+.
11: You shouldn't be trying to steal my house.
10: Kelly Ripa and Mark Consuelos have executive produced a new docuseries for Hulu. Squatters, Get the F Out of My House is a six-part series that tells the stories of ordinary people and the squatters living rent-free on their properties. The series premieres on Hulu and Hulu on Disney Plus on June 4th. Disney is the parent company of Hulu, Disney Plus, and ABC News. Anna Kendrick is stepping into a new role. ABC Audio has confirmed that Kendrick will direct the upcoming Netflix film, The Seven Husbands of Evelyn Hugo. Michelle Franz in ABC News.
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6: Staying active every day will go a long way towards helping you live a happy, healthy, and pain-free life. And there is perhaps no movement more fundamental than walking. It reinforces the alignment, stability, and coordinated muscle activation that supports how your body moves, whether you're doing strenuous exercise or simply going about your daily life. This is according to Dana Santis, a strength and conditioning specialist. Even though you walk every day, Dana does say you can make small adjustments to immediately improve your walking mechanics. So, keep your rib cage stacked over your pelvis. Avoid leaning over or arching your lower back. Allow your arms to swing naturally in coordination with your legs. Keep your gaze forward, your jaw relaxed, and then just breathe in through your nose and out through your mouth. I'm Dr. Sanjay Gupta, helping you live a better life.
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14: From ABC News, I'm Sherry Preston. President Trump says the U.S. will have a deal with Iran over the next week. The back and forth continuing after what's being described as a tense phone call between the president and Israeli Prime Minister Benjamin Netanyahu over Israel's continued push further inside Lebanon. ABC senior Washington correspondent Rachel Scott with more.
15: 95 days into this war, and with talks on the brink of collapse, President Trump declaring negotiations are back on track. Complicating the deal, Israel's incursion into Lebanon, advancing deeper in the region to fight Iranian-backed Hezbollah. Iran threatening to call the talks with the U.S. entirely off. The president initially said he couldn't care less, saying the talks started to get very boring. But hours later, he was on the phone with Israeli Prime Minister Benjamin Netanyahu.
14: The president tells ABC he told Netanyahu to halt the operation targeting Hezbollah. In Ukraine's capital city overnight, repeated blasts from Russian drone and missile attacks. ABC's Patrick Rievel has more.
16: More than 70 missiles and over 600 drones, mostly targeting Kyiv, but also badly hitting the southern city of Dnipro. Dozens of residential buildings were damaged. There were explosions on the skyline all night.
14: At least 17 were killed. Ukraine has been stepping up its offensive strikes against Russia in recent months. It's election day in several places, including California, where voters are deciding on a governor and an L.A. mayor.
17: In California, there are nonpartisan primaries, or sometimes you might hear them referred to as jungle primaries. And so all of the candidates, regardless of party, appear on the same ballot. And after the primaries are said and done, the top two vote getters, regardless of whether they're both Republicans or both Democrats, they will advance to the general election in November.
14: ABC political director Avery Harper. Six people shot and killed in Muscatine, Iowa, by a man police say was a relative. This is ABC News.
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14: The Defense Department says it'll appeal a ruling that the Pentagon's ban on transgender service members is unconstitutional.
20: A judge saying the policy is both arbitrary and based upon animus, saying it violates the constitutional right to equal protection of the law. President Trump last year signed an order claiming the sexual identity of transgender service members conflicts with a soldier's commitment to honorable, truthful, and disciplined lifestyle and is harmful to military readiness.
14: ABC's Lana Moise. The ongoing rescue effort in that flooded out cave in Laos is still underway. Five miners did make it out safely with the help of divers, but two still have not been seen in more than a week. ABC's Britt Clennett is in Hong Kong.
21: Rescue divers, they are pushing their way through very tight, very jagged crevices in this race to save two people still trapped in the cave in Laos. It's been 2 weeks since they first entered the cave searching for gold when it was just inundated with flood water. One of the coordinators, they reported hearing knocking sounds, but other divers we've spoken to now say that could be a false alarm.
14: The mayor of Newark, New Jersey, talking to reporters this hour about the ICE detention center in the center of protests over conditions inside. Mayor Roz Baraka calling the state police tactics aggressive. He says Newark police will be taking over security at Delaney Hall. Counterterrorism officials finalizing security for the World Cup. Drone operators who enter restricted airspace could be fined as much as $100,000. Sherry Preston, ABC News.
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0: District will be in studio with us here in the second half of the hour. We're going to be talking about the brand new live music venue here in the Show Me State. Details to come here in just a bit, but let's kick off the hour by heading now to the KFRU newsroom. With a look at KFRU News, I'm David Gaines. More than 9,400 students have enrolled in Columbia Public Schools' summer school programs. Those classes began on Monday. District officials said the summer's enrollment represents more than half of the district's regular school year student population, and additional students are expected to enroll throughout the week. The district is offering multiple programs, the two largest being the Summer Sensations program for students in grades K through 8 and the Credit Advancement Opportunity opportunities for high school students. The summer also marks the return of the district's driver's education course. The program includes up to 60 hours of in-person driving instruction for high school students, with the district partnering with Columbia Honda to provide the vehicles. Drivers will see major changes on the I-70 and Route O interchange beginning today as MoDOT begins a 6 months reconstruction project. Crews will begin rebuilding the Route O and Route J ramps to and from westbound I-70. After work on those is complete, traffic will shift and crews will begin reconstruction on the eastbound side of the interchange. The work was originally set to begin on Monday, but was rescheduled to today. The closures and detours are expected to remain in place through November. Last night, the City Council approved the construction of a new fire station and the reconstruction of an existing one. Council members approved the construction of a fire station at 1020 South El Chaparral in the east central area of Columbia. The station will also be used as offices for the Fire Marshal's Division. The city purchased the lot to build the fire station. The council also authorized rebuilding Fire Station Number 5, which is located at Ballinger and Rhea Street in northeast Columbia. The city is now accepting bids to build the new fire station. Both stations have a budget of $5 million each. Council members approved creating a new airport department during last night's meeting as well.
9: Missouri Net News, I'm Matt Pilger. A Missouri court has rejected a legal challenge about a proposed state income tax plan. Elisa Nelson reports.
11: Polk County Circuit Court Judge Christopher Limbaugh has ruled that a Missouri Republican income tax plan can stay on the August primary election ballot. A retired teacher named Jill Owens sued Secretary of State Denny Hoskins, contending the proposed vote of the people has more than one subject, making it unconstitutional. Shortly after Judge Limbaugh's decision was handed down, an appeal was filed. Governor Mike Kehoe, who led the income tax plan, wants to ask Missouri voters in August to phase out the state's 4.7% income tax over 5 years. The Republican-controlled state legislature passed his proposal this year that could swap the lost tax revenue with a change in sales taxes as well as certain goods and services.
9: A judge in central Missouri has denied bond for two suspects in connection with the kidnapping and murder of 16-year-old Kayla Huff of Moberly. A 23-year-old man charged with kidnapping and a 24-year-old man accused of hindering a felony both asked to be released but will remain in custody. The case was reviewed during a court appearance Monday in Randolph County involving multiple defendants tied to Huff's death. Additional hearings are expected as the case moves forward. And Missouri is the nation's fourth leading producer of rice. Jada Aubrey of KMOX Radio in St. Louis has details.
22: Third-generation rice farmer Rance Daniels is chair of the Missouri Rice Council and vice chair of the USA Rice Farmers Board. He says farmers grow two types of rice in Missouri, long grain and medium grain.
23: Long grain rice is going to be rice like you have at your Mexican restaurant. They classify it by the length of the grain. And then your medium grain is, think of Rice Krispies cereal or Rice Krispies treat.
22: Daniel says most of the state's rice is grown south of Cape Girardeau.
9: Washington University researchers in St. Louis are working on a vaccine that could extend the lives of patients with a certain type of brain tumor. Dr. Albert Kim, a neurosurgeon, tells KMOX Radio that the vaccine is safe and prolonged patients' overall survival.
24: The kind of glioblastomas we treated were the worst of the worst. About 33% of these patients were living 2 years.
9: A variety of problems has led to the Missouri Department of Conservation to propose a new low-cost permit requirement for camping at state conservation areas. Increased problems include damage to the land and other rules being broken and have led to the recommendation. The agency is seeking public comments on its website about the proposed camping regulations from July 16th through August 14th. And a member of the Bush family, which founded Budweiser Beer, has died. Adolphus Bush IV died suddenly on Saturday, according to the St. Louis Post-Dispatch. Be sure to follow Missouri Net on Instagram, Facebook, and X.
0: That's a look at KFRU News. I'm David Gaines.

Third and final hour of a Columbia Morning with David Gaines. It's Tuesday, the second day of June. Good morning, everybody. Sun now starting to make that appearance. It's going to stick around today as things are really going to heat up. Right now in town at Sanborn Field on the MU campus, we have climbed to 68 degrees. That temperature climbing pretty fast this morning on our way to a high this afternoon under sunny skies of about 80 degrees. Get used to that. A pretty repeatable forecast here in the days to come, really into the weekend, into most of next week. Get used to those sunny skies and highs in the 80s, upper 80s by next week. We're pretty dry. We're dry today. We're dry Wednesday, Thursday. Our next chance of rain looks to be maybe on Friday afternoon. A better chance even

Airport is rolling out its new 700-space parking lot that officially opened on Monday morning at around 4 a.m., and that included new shuttle service as well. That began running yesterday. It had apparently carried about 50 passengers by almost the end of the business day yesterday. So the new shuttle keeping busy at the airport. The proposal also would add one full-time position and have an estimated initial cost of right around $456,000. Annual cost after implementation are projected to be just over $400,000. So interesting. According to the city documents, the airport currently has more than $23 million in active projects that are underway, and the city is anticipating more than $100 million in additional airport projects over the next 5 years. And the council last night also approving constructing the two fire departments here in the city. So a busy night for the council. We'll continue to follow up on that, as will Simon. In fact, he's going to have Nick Foster on his show in the first hour of the morning meeting. So stick around for that, as Nick will let you know what his perspective was on last night's city council meeting. We have an idea of Missouri's brand new live music venue, which is set to open up its doors soon. Last night, area community members of Riverside, Missouri, got an early look at Riverside's new Morton Amphitheater. If you haven't had a chance yet to go online and just do a search for Morton Amphitheater, Kansas City, or Riverside, and go to the website, take a look at this place, man. They have done a fantastic job in the construction and design of this new amphitheater in Missouri. And last night, they kind of launched the whole thing, you know, for a limited group. They're going to actually open up its doors for actual touring shows starting with tomorrow with a Kesha concert. But last night, the amphitheater held the Sunset Soundcheck event. And apparently city leaders all invited. A lot of people from the immediate public were there as well, giving their glowing reviews of the location. And again, city leaders kicking off with a celebratory salt throw on the stage. You're like, what? Why are you throwing salt? Well, again, it's Morton's Amphitheater. That's right, the salt company. So that was a little bit on the nose. But they'll be opening up their doors really for the first time. You know, you had kind of the soft rollout last night. The big one will be tomorrow night with the Kesha concert. I'm going to list some of the other shows coming up here in the days to come. But as Live Nation said about the building, it's designed to serve three groups of people very well. One, the artist on stage. Two, the fans in the seats. And three, the crew members that make things happen. All right. And so who was the performer last night? Summer Breeze. That's apparently a local yacht rock band. And so all your favorite yacht rock songs were performed last night at the venue. And it was at a venue that was also a fundraiser. And so a lot of the tickets sold last night benefiting the Steps of Faith Foundation, which supports people with limb loss. So the amphitheater itself, its capacity right around 16,000 when it's full, and officially opening on Wednesday again with that Kesha concert. And then Friday, we've got the Godsmack tour coming to town, and that'll be a good show, a big rock fest there. Weird Al coming on a week from Friday. Or excuse me, I said Friday Godsmack. It's a week from Friday for Godsmack, the 12th. Friday the 19th, Weird Al's coming to the amphitheater. Dave Matthews Band before the end of the month. In July, we're seeing shows like, what do we have here? Evan Science, the World Tour with, Evanescence and Spirit Box and Tyler Childers and Jason Aldean. And boy, what a great lineup of artists here. John Mellencamp in July. The Black Crowes in July. So if you got curiosity, if you want to see a breakdown of the venue itself, which is gorgeous, if you want to see a listing of all the shows that are coming to the brand new live music venue in Missouri, just go to MortonAmphitheater.com and you can do just that. We're going to stay on the subject of music here just for a moment for a little bit of a sadder note.

0: You have two voices on that Commodores classic. A song called Sail On. Obviously, Lionel Richie, one of those voices. The other one, Ronald LaPrade, the bass player for the funk soul group who passed away here in the last few days at the age of 75, announced in an Instagram post by his daughter. Very sad news. Details about the death not officially released from the daughter, but there was a report in the Herald that said that he died after, quote, a sudden medical event. So former members of the band spreading their love and posting online and on social media their thoughts of the man. He was a member of the Commodores for 16 years, starting all the way back in 1970. He actually founded the band along with Richie and was the first known of the Mystics. He was first known as the Mystics and then the Blue Jays. And he played on all of their 11 albums and was featured on bass for the group's biggest hits, including Three Times a Lady, Brick House, and Easy, along with Sail On, a song I clearly love. They won a Grammy Award for Best R&B Vocal Performance, and that was in the Dupe Group or Chorus category with Night Shift in 1986. LaPrade had been living in New Zealand for the past 40 years and had been born in Tuskegee, Alabama, all the way back in 1950. He co-founded the Commodores with Lionel Richie and Walter Orange, William King, Mylon Williams, and Thomas McCleary. And Lionel Richie did put up a post last night, rather over the weekend, on Instagram, and saying that LaPrade will be missed. And then he said, what a ride, and shared a photo of the two of them from a publicity photo from back in the day. So thinking of him and fans of the band on this Tuesday morning. We'll be checking in with meteorologist Beth Vanello again. We'll be doing that on the other side of this break.
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6: More and more people are using magnesium supplements to help them sleep. But are they safe? And do they really work? Well, first, let's talk about actual magnesium. That's an essential mineral that is needed for more than 300 different processes in the body, according to one dietitian. And most people get enough of it simply from the foods they eat. Now, if you're not getting enough, there are a few different types of supplements you can try. But as always, you should talk to your doctor before starting any new medication or supplement, whether it's prescription or over the counter. Now, when it comes to the science, we looked into this, and I gotta say, there's not a lot of strong evidence that magnesium supplements will actually help you sleep. They might help you manage pain, they might help you lower your stress levels, or work to get your muscles to relax. And maybe it's those things then that help you get some better sleep. I'm Dr. Sanjay Gupta, helping you live a better life.
0: 8:23 the time. Time to check back in with meteorologist Beth Vanello with KOMU 8 and take a look at that first alert weather forecast. We had days of rain. It looks like now we have days of dry time. Good morning, Beth.
3: Good morning. Yeah, we're starting off today dry, and we're dry the next couple of days, which is good. We really need to dry out. We've seen several inches of rain over the last few days. Today, no rain, maybe a few clouds out there. We climb to about 80, very seasonal. Wash, rinse, and repeat tomorrow. High of 80, a couple of clouds out there. Low humidity the next 2 days. Humidity climbs back by Thursday, really climbing by Friday. That's when we introduce our next chance of rain.
0: By the weekend, is there a chance we start to see those heat indexes showing back up in the forecast?
3: It's definitely something that we'll have to keep an eye on, but with those rain chances, I think we might be okay during that time. Next week, that's maybe when we should start watching that.
0: Remind listeners what the threshold is in order to meet that.
3: So we'll start to see humidity levels climbing, right? So you want those dew points in the 60s and 70s. And then when feel-like temperatures climb into the 90s, you want those temperatures to climb into the 80s. I think we meet that criteria a few days next week.
0: All right. In terms of the winds, do they help things out at all?
3: Not really. It may be 15 miles an hour today, but not really getting a whole lot of relief from the heat the next few days.
0: All right. Very repeatable forecast. Where are we at in the here and now?
3: Right now, a few clouds out there. We're sitting at 66 here in Columbia.
0: All right, Beth. Have a great Tuesday. We'll talk to you again tomorrow.
3: I will be here.
0: Meteorologist Beth Finello with KOMU 8. And a look at that first alert weather forecast. Once again, your current temperature out at COU. We refresh that number right now as I'm looking at it. 66 degrees at last report. And we're at 68 degrees, rather, right now here in town at Sanborn Field. Your chance to win coming up here during Quickie Quiz. That's happening at bottom of the hour. We're going to be visiting with Nikki Davis with the district here in a little bit, as well as it is the first Tuesday of the month of June. One more look this morning, though, at Missouri Net Sports.
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8: Missouri Net Sports, good morning. I'm Tim Fisher. We'll start with Major League Baseball, where the St. Louis Cardinals dropped the opener of their series with the Texas Rangers by the final count of 2-1 at Busch Stadium last night. A pitcher's duel as the Cardinals could not solve the Rangers starter Jacob DeGrom, who struck out 8 over 5 innings with the win. Michael McGreevy went 6 innings, allowing just 2 earned runs on 5 hits to take the loss. Says it was special matching up against someone like DeGrom.
9: That was pretty cool. I have a screenshot of the matchup today, this morning. I was like, that's pretty cool. I have that with Kershaw as well from last year. You know, it's sick. I try not to worry about what the other pitcher does, but I mean, it's hard not to think, like, dang, that's DeGrom. It's been around for a while. He's one of the better pitchers in the game.
8: Mason Wynn with the solo homer, the only tally for the Redbirds. The Cardinals and Rangers play game 2 of their 3-game series tonight, 6:45 first pitch. Dustin May gets the start against Nathan Eovaldi. The Kansas City Royals snapped a 6-game losing skid, knocking off the Cincinnati Reds 9-2 in their series opener last night. Lane Thomas got it started for the Royals, a grand slam in the first inning. Jack Caglione and Michael Massey would each add home runs for KC. Lewinder Avila would pick up the win, allowing just 1 earned run over 5 innings of work. The Royals and Reds play game 2 of the series tonight, 6:10 first pitch. Noah Cameron gets the start against Andrew Mabbitt. On the College Baseball Division II World Series, where Central Missouri faces an elimination game this afternoon as they take on UT Tyler. To football in the NFL, where the Kansas City Chiefs continue work on week 2 of OTAs. The UFL, the countdown to the playoffs on for the St. Louis Battlehawks, who play host to the Louisville Kings on Sunday. I'm Tim Fisher, Missouri Net Sports.

0: the time. It is Tuesday, June the 2nd, right around the corner from doing today's edition of Quickie Quiz. Up for grabs today. Nice prize. We love to give these away. Not one, but two free film admissions to go see something awesome at Ragtag Cinema right there on Hitt Street in downtown Columbia. So a pair of those, the prize this morning, and the theme for the question today. And I've got the question ready for you. We'll do it here after the break. But our subject matter for Quickie Quiz today, classic video games. There you go. You probably have a few that are already popping into your mind, and it probably relates to one of those games. Your question coming up here on the other side of this break. It's News Talk 98.9 FM and 1400 AM KFRU.
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17: Did you know that almost half the vegetables and more than three quarters of the fruit that we eat in this country come from just one state, California? Yeah, it's true. And according to a new report by the Environmental Working Group, a health advocacy organization, a lot of this produce is tainted with PFAS, which are sometimes referred to as forever chemicals. Why? Well, the EPA says pesticides keep America's food supply safe, abundant, and affordable. And of course, these chemicals are used in every state, not just California. Now, if you are worried, though, about how much you're consuming, the best thing to do is to buy organic produce, if and when you can. Organic or not, You should rinse all fruits and vegetables under running water. Don't use any soap. And as one epidemiologist told us, use a brush on sturdier items like carrots, potatoes, and cucumbers. I'm Dr. Sanjay Gupta, helping you live a better life.

0: is the time, and that's right, the classic jingle letting you and I know it's time now to play today's edition of Quickie Quiz, something we've been doing on these airwaves for well over six decades. Nice prize up for grabs today. Not one, but two free film admissions to go see something at Ragtag Cinema right there on Hitt Street in downtown Columbia. These free passes are good for the first-run movies that Ragtag brings to town that they have held over for additional weeks, and they're good for most of the specialty programming they do throughout the weeks and months. And if you want to take a look at that, you could go to their website, which is ragtagcinema.org, and get the details and take a look at the trailers and all that kind of stuff on that website. The number to call in on with your guest today is our studio line, as always, and that's 573-442-8255. All right. This was the hint I gave you before the commercial break. Today would relate, the question for Quickie Quiz would relate to classic video games. All right. That's the overall subject matter. I think you know what maybe game I might ask a question about. So here we go for Quickie Quiz today. How many ghosts chase Pac-Man at the start of each game? It's the first thing it initiates there when you put a quarter in or when you start it on your home video game system. Not only does Pac-Man start going around the maze, but he starts to be chased by ghosts. How many? That's the question right now. The number to call in on 573-442-8255. We work our way through the calls, and a lot of us played Pac-Man back in the day. All right, listener, you're on with me. Can you tell me how many ghosts chase Pac-Man at the start of each game?
1: Four.
0: You are correct. Who am I talking to?
1: It's John.
0: John, how you doing this morning?
1: Oh, just fine, thank you.
0: You know what? I won't put you on the spot, but by any chance, do you happen to have the names of those four ghosts? If you don't, that's all right.
1: No, I don't.
0: All right. Well, I have them in front of me, so that's the only reason why I do, though I do have recall of this. So the ghosts are Blinky, Pinky, Inky, and Clyde. That's right, everybody. Who could forget that? Do me a favor, John. Wait on the phone line here. And during this commercial break, I'll get your mailing information so I can get these cards to you, okay?
1: All righty. Thank you, Kirk.
0: All right. Thank you. Let me put John back on hold. And, yeah, there you go. I can remember this. I mean, it's the load screen. As soon as you start the game, Pac-Man's off and running, and all of a sudden, here come the ghosts chasing him, and there's one, two, three, and four. How many ghosts chase Pac-Man at the start of the game? The correct answer, four, my friends. If you did not win today, we do Quickie Quiz every Monday through Friday during this program, and your next chance to win, obviously, is happening on Wednesday's show. All right, we'll take a break on the other side. It is the first Tuesday of the month of June. On the first Tuesday of each month, I like spending time with Nikki Davis with the district, and we highlight what they've got going on for the month. And, yeah, we're right around the corner, kind of officially kicking off summer. We'll put the highlight on cool activities here in just a few moments. It's News Talk 98.9 FM and 1400 AM KFRU.
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7: 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But are they safe? And do they really work? Well, first, let's talk about actual magnesium. That's an essential mineral that is needed for more than 300 different processes in the body, according to one dietitian. And most people get enough of it simply from the foods they eat. Now, if you're not getting enough, there are a few different types of supplements you can try. But as always, you should talk to your doctor before starting any new medication or supplement, whether it's prescription or over-the-counter. Now, when it comes to the science, we looked into this, and I gotta say, there's not a lot of strong evidence that magnesium supplements will actually help you sleep. They might help you manage pain, they might help you lower your stress levels, or work to get your muscles to relax. And maybe it's those things then that help you get some better sleep. I'm Dr. Sanjay Gupta, helping you live a better life.
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0: I don't know, Nikki. I feel like, I dig this music. Kind of makes me feel like we're listening to or watching ABC World of Sports way back in the day. Nikki Davis with the district in studio with me right now. There you go. Good to see you.
1: I'm so happy to be here.
0: As we are now officially on the first Tuesday of the month of June, the second day of the month, and we're getting very close to it's basically the launch of all kinds of summertime events.
1: Yes.
0: And the district, home to that as well. There's so many cool things going on in the days to come. I'm not even really sure where to start technically. but let's talk about the Buskers Fest. That is part of the month, and let's put the highlight on that. For the uninitiated, this is in its third year. You've been doing it for a couple of years. It's something that I think has really gone well so far.
1: Yes, it's super fun. We have amazing buskers, musicians that already grace our sidewalks during the day and the evening. And this is an event where we kind of put them on display. We put them on every corner around downtown in front of businesses, and actually bring out more. Some are live painting. Some are making balloons or balloon pets. So it's even more than just music, but it's one day, June 20th.
0: That's correct.
1: I had to ask you that. That we bring them all together, and we've already have 16 signed up this year.
0: Wow.
1: Which is quite a bit. In the past, we've had some wild weather, unfortunately. So we're very excited that this year it's looking real good.
0: It is.
1: Yes. Yes.
0: I don't have wood in front of me. I knock very excitedly to make sure of that. But it's also the third year doing it. Has that number of those who've taken part in it grown over that time as well? You said the number this year. How many have signed up?
1: 16. And that was earlier last week. So I see that number growing even more. And yes, a lot of them are returning from previous years. And then as it grows, we bring in new people as well. So it's a great time. Hear some amazing music. Take the kids out. Get to see all the different things going on. And don't forget your dollar bills to tip these artists.
0: Yeah, it's really kind of the atmosphere of the event, right?
1: Yes.
0: It's a way to come on downtown. You're going to spend your Saturday downtown Columbia anyway.
1: Yes.
0: So let's provide some live music to kind of wherever you're at in the downtown area, you'll be hearing it. It makes for a really cool atmosphere and a fun day to take the whole family out.
1: Absolutely. Yes. Yes. And you may have recognized some of these, and some of them are going to be ones that are just starting out. So we love the arts in the district.
0: You already kind of underscored it, but it is when we do this each year, it is you're not paying extra for it. It's free, but it's tip based. If you like what you're hearing, like you just said, bring some little, some cash, some coin, and leave some tips for these performers.
1: Yeah, absolutely. Absolutely. And nowadays, I don't know why I'm impressed by this, but a lot of them just have their Venmo QR code out there.
0: Are they at that point now?
1: Yes,
0: of course they are.
1: I love that. I think that's so great. So yeah, absolutely come out. Check it out. It's a really fun time for the family.
0: Is it free parking that weekend?
1: It's free in the garages.
0: Okay.
1: So always hit up the garages first and get that free parking.
0: All right. That is coming up on Saturday, June 20th. The hours for the event are from 3 until 8 p.m. That is one to look forward to. Juneteenth is happening, obviously, in the month of June. And there are a variety of different activities that are kind of locked in with that. We have various parks that will be holding events on the day. There is the big parade. What do you want to highlight first?
1: The parade is there is a kickoff on the 6th of June is at the Second Baptist Church. However, the parade the morning of at I think it's 6 a.m. when they start real early. That's probably the biggest thing. You know, everybody goes to the parade. It's just a wonderful time to see all the different families in Columbia that have been here for so long to be able to celebrate this. And then you can head over to Douglas Park and have some amazing food and see the other events happening. They'll have vendors, things like that, but they also, I believe, have dancers, all those types of things that will go on throughout the day. But all month long, there's stuff going on. Probably at 20 events.
0: Yeah.
1: There's so many. And you can see that because it's not just in the district. This one is on como.gov. You can see all the different things that will be going on throughout the city. And it's just, it's a fantastic reason to have something to celebrate. Yeah. And then everybody does is just so well thought out and fun and usually involves delicious food.
0: It usually does. That's what we're all about. It obviously commemorates the end of slavery. And like you said, the kickoff event happening on the 6th, that's going to be at the Second Missionary Baptist Church. That gets underway at 4 in the afternoon. Boy, do I have a list in front of me, my friend. Uh-huh. So I'll highlight some of these things here. On the 12th, there's the 5th Street Fashion Show at the 5th Street Christian Church that evening at 6 o'clock. On the 13th, Praise in the Park at Stevens Lake Park, and that will be starting at noon. That's really throughout the day. The Juneteenth educational event will be taking place at, let's see here, the Peace and Hope Center for Youth on North Providence. That's on the 16th in the evening from 6 until 8 p.m. Interrupt me if I'm jumping on anything I shouldn't hear. The Family Soul Food Day is on June 18th at the Friendship Missionary Baptist Church. I love all the churches that get involved with this. You'll know that that church is located right there in the 1700 block of East Smiley Lane there. And the Soul Food Day event there is from 4 until 6:30 that evening. Always nice to help out and do the community park cleanup. That's needed. That's happening on the 18th at Douglas Park. And if you're interested in that, that'll get underway that evening at 5 o'clock. There is Honoring the Past for a Brighter Future, a Juneteenth celebration on the evening of the 18th at Rose Music Hall. And that starts at 4 o'clock. That'll run into the early evening. There is the community luncheon at Douglas Park on the 19th. I mean, man,
1: I'm telling you.
0: I'm not even halfway through the list here, I think, here. Let me do a few more highlights here. There is the Juneteenth outreach event at Cosmo Park on the 19th and 20th. And the hours on both days are from 9 a.m. until 7 p.m. There is the Juneteenth 3-on-3 hoops event, and that's at the Armory on the 19th, and that will be a couple of different times. It says 3 to 9 on the 19th and then 10 until 8 on the 20th, so it's on both days. The celebration at Orr Street Studios again on the afternoon of June 20th, that's from 1 until 3, and I will highlight, obviously, the parade itself on the morning of June 20th along Broadway, and it'll be running from Hitt until 4th Streets. So that is the route, and it starts that morning at 10 a.m.
1: Then there's tons more. There's so many more. but again, we take it seriously. We love it. This is a time to celebrate. So please get out and join us for any of these amazing events.
0: Very cool. And again, part of an overall packed month. We'll continue to highlight that with Nikki as we stick with her here on the other side of the break, as we put the focus on the district and all the events happening here in June. That continues here in a couple of moments. It's News Talk 98.9 FM and 1400 AM KFRU.
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10: For the 9th year in a row, Finland has been named the happiest country in the world. That's according to the World Happiness Report put out every year by the Wellbeing Research Center at the University of Oxford in the UK. Two other Nordic nations, Iceland and Denmark, came in at numbers 2 and 3. Now, having spent quite a bit of time in these countries over my 2.5 decades as a journalist, I can tell you that this is not at all that surprising. There's an entirely different way of thinking in these countries. We before me. you might say. In other words, the mentality is less adversarial and much more, we're all in this together. One other interesting thing that came up was that no matter where someone lived, the more time they spent on social media, the less happy they were. Want to smile? It's simple. Put your phone away for a bit. I'm Dr. Sanjay Gupta, helping you live a better life.
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0: 8:51 is the time. We're spending time with Nikki Davis with the district and continuing to put the focus on what is happening in the downtown area in the month of June. Bikes, bites, and brews. What the heck is that, Nikki?
1: Yeah, I say that a couple times.
0: Yeah, fast.
1: this is one of the best, most, it's just a fun event. You grab your bike, you get to ride around downtown Columbia with your other fellow bikers and stop at local places along the way. So I believe they have 4 or 5 stops. And then you get to, you know, have a little bite and a little brew. And then you hop on your bike and go to the next stop. It's just super fun. I believe this is put on by Local Motion. You start at Cycle X on Providence.
0: Okay.
1: So just a super fun time to move your body, but also enjoy downtown and some good food and good drinks. Can't go wrong with that.
0: Advanced tickets are available. And they're $45, and you can find the link on the Discover the District website when you go to their events and go to Bikes, Bites, and Brews. See, I could say it at that pace.
1: Man, I can't.
0: So there is that, but very cool event. I agree with you. And a chance to ride and stride and or maybe even walk and dress up for the event. And again, details on the website there. 21 plus years of age, I guess, are 21 and older. It's what they're looking at there.
1: Oh,
0: that's interesting to me. And no need for spandex or padded shorts. Dress for an evening out on the town, they say. And they will be providing a bike mechanic on the route for support in case anybody has trouble. And you can order a Bikes and Brews t-shirt when you register. So there's that option there as well. That's coming up on Wednesday, June the 10th in the district. It starts that evening at 5 o'clock. All right. It is June. That's usually the month that Mosey gets ready to kick off its Firefly Music Festival. And that's no different here in 2026.
1: I love their Firefly Music Festival. We get to put up all their banners for it. It's just a great time. But if you've not been to a Mosey show, it is just the most beautiful orchestra that puts on different recognizable music that's not something typical that you would hear from an orchestra. So they have 3 different shows, I believe, at least in the district. And you can find each one of them. Each one of them are a different theme. American Rhapsody looks great. That's July 4th. Oh, that's outside of, yeah, that's out there. So yeah, it's just a great time, and you get some great culture, great music, and they're at different locations as well.
0: All right. So each June and July they do this. It brings musicians in from across the country. And they get to, you know, usually perform along our local artist, and very cool collaboration and performances involved with the event each year. You can get details about it by going down to the Mosey's website, themosey.org. And again, some of the shows coming up here, these are at the Missouri Theater, the one entitled Epic Horizons on the 21st, Fiery Legacies on the 27th. And then shows carrying over into the month of July as well, part of this overall chamber series. Again, for more details, go to the Mosey.org for that. All right. You know, one of the things you and I have been visiting about here in recent weeks, and as we get into the summer months, obviously, safety always a top concern for residents of our city. Ongoing conversation you've been having in the downtown area in your role with the district. And so part of the answer to addressing those concerns is the implementation of what we're calling safety ambassadors.
1: Yes.
0: So we've kind of been walking into this program each time we've been visiting about it. Where are we at in June of 2026 when it comes to the ambassadors?
1: We are a few weeks away from being on the street. So we originally were hoping that we could launch this, be on the streets this week. But they are hiring for quality, not quantity. So they are making sure they're getting the right fits for the different roles of our safety ambassadors. And just to remind you, we have 5 safety ambassadors. One of them will be a full-time daytime ambassador, more of a resource officer, somebody that can help those in different crises, connect with resources, making sure that they're getting what they need and taking care of them, which has been amazing. We have had this program for over 10 years with 4A Change, but that was kind of a call and they'll come. Whereas this person will be on the streets 40 hours a week, which we're loving. The other safety ambassadors will work 5 p.m. to 3 a.m. Wednesday, Thursday, Friday, Saturday nights to the morning. And
0: are they like part-time?
1: No, they're full-time.
0: Okay.
1: They're 10-hour
0: shifts. I mean, that
1: shifts.
0: Sounds like a long, yeah.
1: Yes. But as I'm learning through this, that is kind of what is preferred for these types of roles is a shorter work week, longer hours. So we have our operational, we have our ops manager hired. We have a couple of our guys hired, but we want to make sure that we're finding the right guys that want the that fit for this completely, or right people, I should say. So we're looking at launching still in June, just in a couple of weeks, making sure that all the training is being taken care of, all of that good stuff. But the uniforms are in. We're seeing their, you know, the different... it's called a Kubota.
0: Yeah.
1: This really, you know what that is?
0: I've heard the word.
1: Okay. It's essentially like a nice golf cart type of thing. So we've got all of that in, we're getting it, you know, district branded, all of that good stuff. So we are around the corner and cannot wait to see this program, take flight. And then we have kept open our safety benchmarking survey during this time and we'll close it once they are on the street so that we kind of had that set for now. And then in about 6 months, we will do another one to see how the program is going, to see what people are saying about our safety ambassadors, if they're seeing helpful, you know, things. Another great thing about these guys is that they keep track of every single thing. We have this company for our cleaning ambassadors. They tell us how many pounds of cigarettes they pick up. So they are very detailed when it comes to tracking. And all of this will be open and available to the public as well. So we want this program to be wildly transparent in every way possible. So, we're excited and I can't wait to see them out on the streets.
0: Running out of time here, but again, that benchmark survey is available at discoverthedistrict.com and you could still get online. This is basically your thoughts, everybody, on safety in the downtown area. Take that survey. If there are people interested in the role of safety ambassador, are you still taking applications? And if so, how do they go about doing that?
1: Yes. So you can just easily, you can reach out to me and I will give you the link. Otherwise, you can go to blockbyblock.com and you'll have to search Columbia and then sign up there. But you can pop on our website, Discover the District, and email us and we can get you that link directly.
0: Always great seeing you, Nikki. We'll talk to you here right around the corner in July.
1: Yes, wild. Ugh.
0: All right. Already. Nikki Davis, everybody with the district, helping me put the bow on the program on this Tuesday, June the 2nd. The morning meeting with Simon Rose is coming up next.
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13: President Trump reacting to the Justice Department's promise to abide by a judge's ruling blocking the $1.8 billion so-called anti-weaponization fund. ABC's Jonathan Carl.
14: The president, I called him up about this, asked him what he was going to do about it. He told me he's going to abide by the court's ruling. He said, look, this weaponization fund is a wonderful thing. He told me it's a wonderful thing. But what can you do if a court says it can't happen? And right now a court is saying it can't happen. You know, what can you do? So it's stuck now in the courts.
13: A change in policing at immigration protests outside a privately run ICE detention center in Newark, New Jersey. ABC's Phil Tate is there.
15: Now, Newark police, they're front and center, securing the half-mile stretch near Delaney Hall. Mayor Baraka called state police's tactics overly aggressive, announcing Newark police would be taking over. Days ago, state police were brought in by New Jersey Governor Mikey Sherrill in an effort to prevent ICE from escalating violence and to keep the state of affairs in check.
13: Security extraordinarily tight for the World Cup, including for those who want to see the games from the sky.
16: Drone operators who enter restricted airspace could be fined $100,000, as nearly a dozen cities across the U.S. host 78 World Cup matches. Officials say immigration agents will be involved in security operations, but their focus will be on counterterrorism, not immigration enforcement.
13: That's ABC's Hannah Batah. I'm Sherry Preston, ABC News.
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0: With a look at KFRU News, I'm David Gaines. More than 9,400 students have enrolled in Columbia Public Schools' summer school programs. Those classes began on Monday. District officials said the summer's enrollment represents more than half of the district's regular school year student population, and additional students are expected to enroll throughout the week. The district is offering multiple programs, the two largest being the Summer Sensations program for students in grades K through 8 and the Credit Advancement Opportunity for high school students. The summer also marks the return of the district's driver's education course. The program includes up to 60 hours of in-person driving instruction for high school students, with the district partnering with Columbia Honda to provide the vehicles. Drivers will see major changes on the I-70 and Route O interchange beginning today as MoDOT begins a 6-month reconstruction project. Crews will begin rebuilding the Route O and Route J ramps to and from westbound I-70. After work on those is complete, traffic will shift and crews will begin reconstruction on the eastbound side of the interchange. The work was originally set to begin on Monday, but was rescheduled to today. The closures and detours are expected to remain in place through November. Last night, the city council approved the construction of a new fire station and the reconstruction of an existing one. Council members approved the construction of a fire station at 1020 South El Chaparral in the east central area of Columbia. The station will also be used as offices for the Fire Marshal's Division. The city purchased the lot to build the fire station. The council also authorized rebuilding Fire Station Number 5, which is located at Ballinger and Rhea Street in northeast Columbia. The city is now accepting bids to build the new fire station. Both stations have a budget of $5 million each. Council members approved creating a new airport department during last night's meeting as well.
11: Missouri Net News, I'm Matt Pilger. A Missouri court has rejected a legal challenge about a proposed state income tax plan. Elisa Nelson reports.
18: Polk County Circuit Court Judge Christopher Limbaugh has ruled that a Missouri Republican income tax plan can stay on the August primary election ballot. A retired teacher named Jill Owens sued Secretary of State Denny Hoskins, contending the proposed vote of the people has more than one subject, making it unconstitutional. Shortly after Judge Limbaugh's decision was handed down, an appeal was filed. Governor Mike Kehoe, who led the income tax plan, wants to ask Missouri voters in August to phase out the state's 4.7% income tax over 5 years. The Republican-controlled state legislature passed his proposal this year that could swap the lost tax revenue with a change in sales taxes as well as certain goods and services.
11: A judge in central Missouri has denied bond for two suspects in connection with the kidnapping and murder of 16-year-old Kayla Huff of Moberly. A 23-year-old man charged with kidnapping and a 24-year-old man accused of hindering a felony both asked to be released but will remain in custody. The case was reviewed during a court appearance Monday in Randolph County involving multiple defendants tied to Huff's death. Additional hearings are expected as the case moves forward. And Missouri is the nation's fourth leading producer of rice. Jada Aubrey of KMOX Radio in St. Louis has details.
19: Third-generation rice farmer Rance Daniels is chair of the Missouri Rice Council and vice chair of the USA Rice Farmers Board. He says farmers grow two types of rice in Missouri, long grain and medium grain.
20: Long grain rice is going to be rice like you have at your Mexican restaurant. They classify it by the length of the grain. And then your medium grain is, think of Rice Krispies cereal or Rice Krispies treat.
19: Daniels says most of the state's rice is grown south of Cape Girardeau.
11: Washington University researchers in St. Louis are working on a vaccine that could extend the lives of patients with a certain type of brain tumor. Dr. Albert Kim, a neurosurgeon, tells KMOX Radio that the vaccine is safe and prolonged patients' overall survival.
21: The kind of glioblastomas we treated were the worst of the worst. About 33% of these patients were living 2 years.
11: A variety of problems has led to the Missouri Department of Conservation to propose a new low-cost permit requirement for camping at state conservation areas. Increased problems include damage to the land and other rules being broken and have led to the recommendation. The agency is seeking public comments on its website about the proposed camping regulations from July 16th through August 14th. And a member of the Bush family, which founded Budweiser Beer, has died. Adolphus Busch IV died suddenly on Saturday, according to the St. Louis Post-Dispatch. Be sure to follow Missouri Net on Instagram, Facebook, and X.
0: That's a look at KFRU News. I'm David Gaines.

It's 11 minutes past 9 o'clock and it's time for a Tuesday morning meeting here on News Talk 98.9 FM and 1400 AM KFRU. On the way, we will be talking to Nick Foster. He is Columbia's fourth ward city councilman, at least he is for a little while longer before he leaves town. And so this is actually going to be Nick's final appearance with us here on the programme. So as well as talking about some of the things that took place at last night's council meeting, we'll also look back a little bit at his time, well, not only on the council, but also in Columbia. So we'll be doing that here in just a few minutes when Nick rolls into the studio here in the next hour. We've got a number of things to get to, which will also include, of course, as always, an in-detail look at the forecast. So all that is on the way. We've got a few other things to get to today, more roadwork. Of course, we're besot with roadwork. And that's the wrong word, isn't it? Besotted, beset by roadwork. Let's go with that one. As you've already heard too this morning, we've got some of the stats, the early stats anyway, on summer school. And of course, one of ours doesn't need to go there because he graduated. The other one pulled out the grades, so is not going and has a fun field trip coming up and a couple of camps, as a lot of kids do as well. So that's all in the future. Also today, we'll talk more about recycling, of course, is about to come back on a weekly basis. And the city is doing a recycling drop-off deal. I don't know if a celebration is the right term to use or not, but that's coming up as well. I'll tell you why. And, I'll probably have to issue a breakfast warning as we go along, because of an incident at the Ark. And I mean, you know, it's not the Ark's fault. These things happen when you have a pool. But two words you never want to hear, really, in any form of life, but especially when you are running a pool. And we'll get to that. But don't worry, I will issue the breakfast warning before we get to it as well. A lot of you who get the printed version of the Missourian may have been aware of the fact that it never showed up today. And that's because the Missourian...

0: It's 9:17 and we're back here on the morning meeting on News Talk 98.9 FM and 1400 AM KFRU. As we go along through today, finally, as we talked about yesterday actually with Ethan, we've got a day where we won't see any rain. And in fact, it's going to be quite pleasant today. We're looking at about 80 degrees for a high. A very pleasant night ahead of us as well, with a low tonight only in the upper 50s. And then we're heading right back to about 80 for a high tomorrow. Right now, 70 degrees at 9:18 at News Talk 98.9 FM and 1400 AM KFRU. And it is always a pleasure to welcome to the program, actually for the last time, so a bittersweet one, I think, and that would be Fourth Ward City Councilman Nick Foster. Nick, nice to see you.
1: Thank you so much, Simon. It's good to be back.
0: It is nice to have you back, although not for long, because since you were last on the program, of course, you announced that you're going to be, well, not just leaving council, but leaving town.
1: That's right. My family's moving to Atlanta, Georgia. And, you know, here I need to be careful to say it's Atlanta, Georgia. There is an Atlanta, Missouri, and just
0: there is,
1: up
0: yeah.
1: the road from
0: it's
1: us.
0: It's a bit
1: not too
0: smaller.
1: Far. Yeah, I was talking to somebody up that way one time. It was a mom and her daughter, and this was back when I was a hospice chaplain working out of Moberly, not long after we moved here. And I'm visiting with them in their home and, just chatting them up, and one of them was from Atlanta. And so I started saying, oh, whoa, I grew up in Birmingham, Alabama. I know all about Atlanta, blah, blah, blah. No, Atlanta, Missouri.

0: up the road a piece. So when I was up that way, it was really interesting to see that sign. But yeah, my wife is taking a position as the Dean of the College of Education and Human Development.
1: Congrats to her.
0: Yeah, at Georgia State University, which is in the heart of the city of Atlanta.
1: How many students at Georgia State? I mean, everybody's familiar with Georgia, the University of, right? But maybe
0: I think she's, I think she is maybe listening right now. She and my daughter are on the road going to Kansas City to do some outlet shopping. And so, Candace, if you're hearing this, if you can Carlin to text me that number, I appreciate it.
1: We're not that worried about it.
0: No, it's a big school. I think it's one, and it's been around since the early 20th century. And it's one that a lot of people are unfamiliar with. 50,000. I got it.
1: 50,000.
0: It's a very big school. Yeah. It takes up a lot. It takes up a lot of downtown. And, you know, it's interesting that a school that large, it kind of flies under the radar. And, so we're very excited. She's very excited about the position.
1: So the University of Georgia, is it bigger than 50,000? Then the one that I think more people are probably familiar with, no disrespect to Georgia
0: I think UGA
1: State.
0: Is about that size.
1: Yeah, I was going to say.
0: As well, yeah.
1: Wow. And I'm judging by your hat, I'm going to go for this. They are the Wildcats?
0: The Panthers.
1: All right.
0: Yeah. We were down there a couple of weeks ago looking for a house, and Candace had some meetings there. We also needed to find a place for my daughter, Carlin, to take horse lessons. And so we went to the bookstore and we bought some swag. I've got a couple of T-shirts, a hat, and a sweatshirt.
1: All right. Well, we'll get more to sort of looking back at your time here in Columbia, because you've done a number of things while you've been here. But let's deal with last night's meeting first. Can we do that?
0: Sure, absolutely. That's usually why I'm here.
1: I mean, one of the things that you've been a part of or been here for is just the phenomenal growth of the airport. And in the end, this proposal was put forward that what we need now is an airport department, which most cities with a functioning, large scale is the wrong word, but busier airport have. And so the council signed off on that last night. So what is the difference between the way it was and the way it will now be?
0: Well, I think it's largely a matter of providing a structure that is more supportive of that. It recognizes that the person who is administering the airport is in a director position. And that makes a difference there. Mike Parks will take that role. And Mike has been at the airport for over 25 years. He started, I think we heard last night, as a safety officer.
1: He's been there for a long time,
0: He's been there forever, and, you know, he's all over it. He just loves the airport, and I think he loves airports generally, and has worked his way up to this position. And his leadership and the leadership of people on the advisory board have really led to some outstanding things. But beyond that, I think, just incredible growth. I think we just as a city have reached, if we're not already past, a tipping point in terms of our growth. And the airport is a really good example of that.
1: For sure.
0: We're up, I think the number is 75% over last year in terms of enplanement.
1: Big. Yeah.
0: That's huge. And part of that is because of the airport terminal itself. It's more attractive, I think, to the airlines and so forth and to people who fly.
1: Yeah.
0: So we've seen phenomenal growth. And because it's just a matter of managing that best, you put that into a department so that there's a little more focus on it moving forward.
1: And so Mike now will no longer be known as the airport manager. He'll be the director. Is that right? Is that how it works when you have a department?
0: Right. The department heads are all described as directors.
1: Right. And so there'll be one new staffing position. Did I get that right, Nick, as part of this move?
0: A total of one. There'll be some reassignment of names and so forth, or titles. And so there'll be three positions eliminated, but three taking their place.
1: Right. And so I think that there was a fair bit of support for this. To me, anyway, it just makes total sense. And especially this week, where we will start the Allegiant flights,
0: right?
1: Of course,
0: right.
1: Which is this week.
0: Yeah.
1: The Charlotte flight now has been running, 2 weeks, something like that. So when you got here, we were probably still operating out of the old airport, right? Which wasn't really fit for purpose at that point.
0: Well, you know, we saw some evolution even in that facility where we added those double wides.
1: Yes.
0: Which I think it was a matter of being understanding about where we were. And we didn't have boarding bridges. You walked out to the plane and walked up the stairs and down the stairs when you came back.
1: Mm-hmm.
0: So the new terminal and the facilities there, the amenities that are available, those all have made a big difference.
1: You also had, I remember coming in at least on one flight where the flight attendant said, "Don't worry, you're in the right place." You know, because you used to land at night and you looked like you'd landed in a field and all you could see were the double wides. And and so there was that. And now there's none of that as well. Yeah. So that's been something that's been big, I think, during your time.
0: No doubt.
1: There. Let's talk a little bit then about some of the other things. Fire station. All right. Now, the city has purchased two lots for the station back, what, in 2023 in the El Chaparral area?
0: Mm-hmm. Right at WW.
1: Yeah, right there at WW. So now, that's another thing, right? When you've got a growing city, you've got to look at expanding your safety operations to go with it.
0: I think Betsy mentioned last night, this is in her ward, 6th ward, Betsy Peters said, we've been working on this for over 10 years. And again, this kind of speaks to the growth of the city.
1: Yeah.
0: There's been a lot of development out there, and it's continuing to develop. We want to be sure that there are short wait times for people in terms of receiving the kind of help they need when they need emergency assistance with fire or medical situations. So it's very important to have one. A few years ago, we actually dedicated 11, Fire Station 11, down in the southwest part of the city. For the same reasons, we want to be sure that people have what they need when they need it. And so these are two ways to address that, and they're very, very important. And I think this makes a difference for people in their sense of the quality of their lives.
1: Yeah. Yeah, because, I mean, there has been development that to the south. But, boy, if you look at Eastwood, right, a ton of development going east now. For example, if you go out on WW, past El Chaparral.
0: Yeah.
1: Even if you compare it to a few years ago, it's changed completely.
0: Well, and north of there as well.
1: Yeah.
0: So, we're going to continue to see that. And it's going to be, again, a continuing challenge for the city as the city grows.
1: Was there any talk last night, any more talk about the public safety tax proposal that's going to be in front of voters here? Because, of course, the sheriff's department has one. They're saying they're going to go November with that. And so what are your thoughts on that? And did it come up last night in pre-council or anything like that?
0: It came up just a little bit in the conversation when Christina Hartman asked about how we're going to pay for what we're doing with Fire Station, with Firehouse 10.
1: Mm-hmm.
0: Firehouse 10 is being paid through the CIP, Capital Improvement Project Fund. So it doesn't have anything to do with the one that we're talking about with the 1%. Sales tax. However, that is what is at issue here. When you talk to our safety officials, there are needs that extend beyond what we're doing right now. With Chief Schaefer in particular, you can have a conversation with him. He'll tell you that really we need to be looking at building other fire stations. I had a conversation with him once about a year ago, very, very excited about Fire Station 10 and making that operational. He said, "Yeah, and we need to build one here and over here too." I'm like, "Oh man, you're depressing me."
1: Yeah,
0: but it's just a reality. As the city gets bigger and spreads out some, we're gonna need to provide those services.
1: So to me, it's gonna be a tough sell, Nick. And the reason it's gonna be a tough sell is if this, well, nonsensical to me, proposal that the governor has had as they come back again trying to eliminate income taxes, that is just gonna, if that goes through. Vote no, everybody. But if it were to pass...
0: Vote no on the governors.
1: On the governors. Vote no on the governors. Because if it were to pass, they're going to slap you on everything else that moves. With sales taxes, taxes on streaming services. That's how they're going to make up the money.
0: Right.
1: And so this would just add to that if the state proposal... So this is going to add to what we'd be paying anyway. And so it's going to be a huge burden, which is why I think it might be a tough sell, depending on what happens with the state proposal.
0: Well,
1: vote no, everybody.
0: It does. I mean, there's no question that it complicates it. The sheriff's desire to put on the ballot in November complicates it as well. But I'll just say that I think we need to trust the voters on it. And this is why I voted to move it onto the ballot for August, because let's let the voters make that determination. And I just would, I can't, at this point in my position, I can't. Now, you can ask me again after June 12th, I guess, and I can tell you more what
1: you
0: I think about
1: it. You won't be here, will you?
0: I'll be here mid-July. Mid-July.
1: Oh, all right.
0: Yeah.
1: Good. Then I'll ask you then.
0: Yeah. June 12th is my last day as on service with the council. But I think it's that what people do need to think about, I think I can say this much, is what do you want and what will it take to get there?
1: Mm-hmm.
0: And this is one proposal that needs to be considered, and I hope that people will give close attention to it when it's being considered over the next couple of months.
1: Is it true or untrue, Nick, that the city has all this money kicking around and they could use that money for this and don't need to ask?
0: No, the amount of money that we're talking about here is $38 million a year that would go into the fund to be specifically for public safety.
1: You don't have that behind the couch cushion at City Hall?
0: You know what? When I leave here, I'll go directly to City Hall and knock on DeCarlin's door, the city manager, and ask him, can I come in and just check your seat cushion? No. No, and I think sometimes people point to other things that that they don't really care for, I guess, or they think it should be less of a priority, and say we shouldn't do that, and we should be using that for public safety. It doesn't come anywhere close to the kinds of resources we're talking about with the sales tax.
1: So, of course, we will see it on the ballot, and
0: yes,
1: people will get a chance to vote on it.
0: Right. So. Right. And there will be a lot of conversation around this over the upcoming weeks.
1: It'll keep me going here on this program, that's for sure, tax issues. When we come back, more with Nick Foster. He is Columbia's 4th Ward City Councilman, and we're back after this on KFRU.
2: Missouri Net News, I'm Matt Pilger. A Missouri judge has ruled in a lawsuit about an income tax proposal. Elisa Nelson reports.
3: Polk County Circuit Court Judge Christopher Limbaugh has rejected a lawsuit challenging a plan to get rid of Missouri's income tax. A retired teacher filed the lawsuit against Secretary of State Denny Hoskins.
2: A personalized vaccine tested in St. Louis shows promise against an aggressive form of brain cancer. Dr. Albert Kim, a neurosurgeon, says they created individual vaccines by taking samples of each patient's tumor.
4: So we can actually treat many more mutations than your typical vaccine.
2: 35 heat-related deaths were reported in Missouri last summer, prompting a renewed push for safety as temperatures rise. The Missouri State Emergency Management Agency and National Weather Service are encouraging residents to take precautions as outdoor activity increases in June. This is Missouri Net.
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12: Recent survey conducted by Common Sense Media found one-third of teenagers prefer AI companions over humans for serious conversations. There's a term for that, social offloading. And experts we talked to warned that this habit could be stunting emotional growth, leaving an already isolated generation who came of age during the pandemic even less prepared for the messiness of human interaction. Sure, AI can help you polish whatever it is you're looking to say, but that's not very human, right? It's the messiness that makes our interactions with each other so real. It's also what makes them so validating, help us to develop our confidence, our voice, our deep bonds with each other. Psychiatrists we talked to encouraged turning to family or friends when you're struggling to express yourself. They are keen to help. I'm Dr. Sanjay Gupta, helping you live a better life.

0: 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We're back on the morning meeting here on News Talk 98.9 FM and 1400 AM KFRU. I should point out, by the way, the bump music today is being picked by Nick Foster, our city councilman, because this is his last appearance before he steps away from council on the show. And I just got a text from the mayor, Nick, who said this was their wedding song and she walked down the aisle to it.
1: Yeah, that's right. I'd forgotten that. But yeah,
0: that's
1: she
0: a good
1: told
0: one.
1: Me that before. Yeah, it's great.
0: That's a beauty.
1: You know, the first tune you played is What's So Funny About Peace, Love, and Understanding, which.
0: The legendary Elvis Costello.
1: Elvis Costello. And I mean, it's a great tune.
0: That's a great tune.
1: Nick Lowe wrote that. And.
0: That was from the Armed Forces album, wasn't
1: yeah.
0: it? Yeah, I loved that album.
1: Yeah, yeah. I saw Elvis in Indiana. Candace and I saw him on a triple bill, Amos Lee opened. He had a full band. Bob Dylan closed with a full band. Elvis came out in between by himself with like three or four guitars on the stage with him. He owned the place.
0: Yeah.
1: It was amazing.
0: Well, I've never seen him, but they just announced the Riot Fest schedule in Chicago for September, and I went last year, and this year they've got another great lineup, and he is one of the people playing, so that would be a bucket list checkoff for me.
1: Oh, yeah, he's great. So that anyway. Song, you know, is one that I think can be a little despairing. It's like, why? What's so funny about peace, love, and understanding when in this? When, so I walk through this wicked world, and then with the Beatles, you got a more hopeful song there, but here comes
0: Elvis,
1: the song.
0: Yeah, I mean, Nick Lowe wrote that song, 1979? And
1: something
0: it's
1: like
0: still
1: that.
0: Completely,
1: absolutely.
0: If not more so relevant today.
1: And it will be in another 30 years and 40 years.
0: You know, but you said that's your favorite Beatles song. I mean, a lot of people have a hard time picking a favorite, so, but you're saying it's there, that's it.
1: I have to say, that, you know, it's the desert island thing. If you're going to be on a desert island, you've only got one tune to listen to, what would it be? That's probably it, if it's not a Steely Dan tune. And
0: See, you and I diverge on Steely
1: it's okay.
0: Dan.
1: It's all right.
0: Steely Dan
1: We're
0: are what
1: friends.
0: We call in England a Marmite band.
1: You a love what?
0: A Marmite band.
1: Marmite
0: is a yeast spread. Yeah. It's a byproduct of the brewing.
1: Right.
0: And you either love it or you hate it. Nobody's really lukewarm about Marmite.
1: Okay. So. I love it. I have to say, I saw Steely Dan, about 25 years ago. Gosh, that long ago. In Atlanta, as a matter of fact, at an amphitheater there. The best show I've ever seen.
0: Really?
1: So tight. So the sound was amazing. So, yeah, that goes back. Asia, I could listen to that over and over.
0: Let's get back. We got to get back to councilmen so we can talk about music all day. As people who listen to this program regularly know, it's me and Gaines usually geeking out. Now today it's me and you, and there's nothing wrong with that at all. That's absolutely fine. Let's see, Randy Cole talked to you guys. Was that at the pre-council or was
1: it during
0: the council meeting?
1: Right, that was a special item at the beginning of the meeting.
0: And Randy, of course, is the CEO of the Housing Authority, and he... It seemed to me sort of reiterated their commitment. Was that what part
1: well,
0: of what this
1: I
0: was
1: think
0: about?
1: It was really more an update largely on where their spending is with the ARPA funding. And all of that money needs to be dedicated and committed by the end of this year, this calendar year. And from the beginning of that process, as we were looking at it, I really was looking at it, and others were too, through the lens of who's going to be able to spend this money in the time frame in which it has to be spent. Some had struggled with that. We had to reassign some of those funds to other places. But as a result of that, they're still with the housing department with the housing authority. I'm very confident they'll spend it. But he was basically just giving us an outline of what had been spent up until this point, and then what their anticipation is about that spending going forward. So, as I recall from his presentation, that should all get done by October. But I'm really confident. They're very, very competent.
0: Hugely competent under his leadership. I know Valerie, at least the Missourian's reporting today, that Valerie Carroll asked about the relocation efforts for Providence Walkway residents. I know Randy's talked about that here on the program when he's been on with us. And, I mean, if you look at the new housing development that's going up there, you know, around Park Avenue. Mm-hmm. It's amazing what they're doing there.
1: Yeah, and they were, I think, when they were moving folks from Park, they moved some of them to Kenny Point, which is, you know, brand
0: they
1: new
0: did,
1: housing.
0: I think,
1: people are very excited to live there. And they did all of the relocation for the folks they had to relocate off of Park. They did it in a 2-week time period, which blows my mind. But Again, I think that points to their competence. And he anticipates that some 90-something percent will come back if they don't, if they're not happy where, if they're not just outrageously happy where they've moved to in, yeah. in the interim. So a lot of good work going on there. It's good to see those buildings on Park going up, and it's going to be wonderful for the folks who live there.
0: So let's talk a bit about the community summit report, which you got sort of the highlights of that last night, right? This is where residents are given the opportunity to go on and answer a series of questions about the city.
1: Well, it's a gathering. I'd say it's sort of a party. When I went, I was not alone when I showed up last year at this event. Really not anticipating how many people might come. I was blown away, and there were hundreds there, literally. And we had over 200 people there this year, a large number of them. It was their first time to be there. But basically, you have everyone from the city set up in departments and divisions so that people can have direct conversations with department heads and others who represent those departments. It was interesting to me to hear my colleague Vera talk last night about how some people, and Stacey Wiedemann said this too, who was responsible for sort of putting all this together, that people came with not only specific departments that they wanted to talk to when they got there and specific issues they wanted to discuss, but oftentimes the very people they wanted to talk to. So they came in looking for someone in particular. And I think that speaks to the efforts that the city has made over the last several years to do a broader and deeper kind of outreach into the community. Mm-hmm. Part of that results from our community connectors reaching out into the community, and then people having the opportunity to come back. That represents to me a conversation, which is what I think is the most healthy way for us to move forward in understanding one another and what the people of the city want. So they had an opportunity to vote. They were given, Como Bucks, I think they were called. Yeah, and they could spend that wherever they felt like was most important. There were the ever-present colorful circles of stickers, and people could vote on the things that they felt were most important or what they would most want to see. And the city is using that data. We used the data from last year's summit. We'll use the data from this year's summit to guide where the priorities should be for the city and its government.
0: So just a couple of other things from last night. I know you signed off on closing 7th, 8th, and Locust Streets because of maintenance being done on the District Flats apartment complex. So I guess that's got to be done, right? But they need to close those sidewalks.
1: Well, it's that summertime thing. I heard you talking about this morning about being beset with so much roadway work going on. Well, this is the time to do it, and especially on the campus. It's interesting to me that we seem to see some of the same streets around the campus and then the adjacent to the Mizzou campus and adjacent to the district, the downtown, that get closed on a regular schedule, like around the power plant on the
0: there's always orange cones up there.
1: But during the summer when the students are away, and that's the time to do it, and the summer is the time to do the road work. And it is inconvenient for a lot of folks. We're always concerned about people having access to sidewalks and so forth, and so there were some good questions to ask about that so we can feel confident that we're addressing that as best we can.
0: 9:44, when we come back, Nick, I know that you were honored before the council meeting started, so we'll come back and talk a little bit about your time on the council and your time in Columbia, and we'll do that when we come back after this as the morning meeting continues here on KFRU.
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0: 9:47, we're back here on the morning meeting on News Talk 98.9 FM and 1400 AM KFRU. Coming up, we'll have a full look at the forecast in the next hour. It's about an hour away. We'll get to 80 today, mostly clear tonight, low in the upper 50s. Tomorrow, mostly sunny, with a high again in the low 80s, and it's 70 and sunny at the moment here at News Talk 98.9 FM and 1400 AM KFRU. We're continuing our visit with Nick Foster. Nick is, well, into his final few days, really, as a council member, less than 2 weeks. And this is your son's band, actually, right? You're picking the music today.
1: Yeah.
0: There's a very sort of English sort of new wave feel to this, I think.
1: Power pop. And
0: yeah, I love a bit of power pop.
1: Yep. So shout
0: That's
1: out.
0: Really nice.
1: Shout out to Holy Youth.
0: Yeah.
1: And my son, John Paul, who is on drums and backing vocals there. He also recorded this at his own studio. And
0: sounds good, too.
1: Engineered it, mastered it.
0: Sounds really good. Did a nice job there.
1: Yeah.
0: I was telling you our story of our kid who's in a,
1: He's in a band. Come on.
0: Fire
1: it doesn't
0: exit.
1: Take many.
0: Fire exit only. Look for the new single in the McDonald's at 2 a.m. Yeah.
1: There's got to be something about nothing good happens after 2 p.m. 2 a.m.
0: Yeah, that's a line.
1: Even at McDonald's.
0: See? Because I asked him what the lyrics were, and he said, in the McDonald's at 2 a.m., in the McDonald's at 2 a.m., repeat. So you've just come up with a really good line.
1: I'm creative.
0: Of course you're creative. So how long have you been on the council? Remind me.
1: A little over 4 years. I was first elected in 22.
0: Right. And so you've seen, even in that relatively short amount of time, you've seen a lot. And the city, even in that short amount of time, has continued to grow. Is that probably, would you say that's been one of the toughest tasks, is continuing to grapple with that as far as the council goes?
1: I ran again in 25 and was elected in April of last year. And during the process of all of the forums that go on and the questions that are asked, the conversations that take place, it just really hit me that all the things we're talking about in terms of housing, homelessness, infrastructure, infrastructure in many ways.
0: Yeah.
1: They're all largely challenged by the reality of our almost exponential growth as a city, just pure numbers. And that's going to be the continuing challenge for the city, I think. And I'm going to be watching. I'm going to sign up for all of the city press releases on another, email address. And, I'll be listening to you guys and to, and reading the Missourian and so forth. But it's going to be interesting to see how it works. I think that people love this city for a lot of good reasons and want to maintain the character of the city, that sense of community that we have here. And that's one of the things I'm going to miss so very much. I'm moving to a very different setting. There's no doubt about it. We're going to live in a very walkable neighborhood in Atlanta.
0: That's great.
1: But,
0: we love those.
1: Oh, yeah. And I think that when I get there, one of the things I'm going to want to do is just start to set up a network of my own, which will be more challenging there because I won't be working at a job necessarily, and I won't be serving on a on a city council. And so it'll be different, and it's just a much larger setting. Atlanta's the sixth largest municipality in the nation.
0: Now, you did a stint here as well at VAC, Voluntary Action Center. You must be thrilled by what's happened here in the last couple of years and the fact that the Opportunity Campus now is open around the corner from us.
1: Absolutely thrilled.
0: Because it's there, as Mo has put here, to try to grapple with a couple of the big problems that people are aware of in the city.
1: Right.
0: That's
1: and,
0: why it's
1: and
0: there.
1: VAC moved from their previous, where I worked, from their previous location on Vandiver, have moved into their resource building there. And they've been continuing the work, and they're able to do it better.
0: For sure.
1: Really, because the resources of the building itself are so much better. I'm not sure if Turning Point has actually, I think Turning Point has actually moved there now. In fact, I'm certain of that.
0: This is a different Turning Point we should emphasize.
1: Well,
0: we talk about Turning Point to the
1: Well, they've changed their name, but this is the Day Center.
0: Yes.
1: Right. Yeah. And Room at the Inn is moving there soon. Loaves and Fishes, I'm not sure if they've quite moved, but there's going to be another opportunity to tour it. I'm going to be there, I think, on June the 25th. Right, on June the 25th. And I'm excited to see more of that building and to see how far it's come along. I don't think I'll be here for the ribbon cutting, which breaks my heart. But I'm not alone in being thrilled about this. There are a lot of people who've done a lot of work to see us get to this point.
0: Mm-hmm.
1: And I'm grateful that I've been able to be a part of it. I just want to be sure to point out that there are many people who've put their shoulder to the wheel to get us where we are on this. And I also want to be cautionary. The Opportunity Campus is not going to solve every issue related to homelessness in our city.
0: Yeah.
1: But it is certainly going to bring a very muscular resource for addressing all of those needs and doing much of it in one location. That was the idea all along. I think it's in a great location where it is. And there'll be kinks along the way.
0: Sure.
1: There'll be things to work out. But I think the right people are in place to lead that and to make it happen.
0: All right, so the city is going to plant a tree for you in a park of your choosing. Have you picked the park? It has to be in the Fourth Ward, does it?
1: It'll be in the Fourth Ward. I think I know. I just need to, I don't want to commit yet. There are so many really fine parks in our city as a whole, but I mean, there's some great parks within the Fourth Ward, to be sure. So I think that I might try to find one that's a little out of the way.
0: I get it.
1: Yeah, and maybe doesn't get as much love as some of the other larger parks do.
0: Mm-hmm.
1: But I need to make that decision fairly soon, I think. And I have an idea of what that needs to be. I may give Gabe Huffington a call and have a conversation with him about it, our Parks and Rec director.
0: In the meantime, of course, in your ward, the improvements continue apace, much needed. First of all, they've done a lovely job on the parking lot and entrance road to Twin Lakes, so that was much needed. So that was pretty nice.
1: Yeah, you know, I haven't been on that parking lot yet. Most of the time when I'm in Twin Lakes, I'm on my bike. So I don't know that I've gotten to the parking lot itself.
0: Dog. Yeah.
1: But yeah, there are a lot of things. That park is, you know, heavily used. I have seen the new playground equipment, and it's fantastic.
0: Yeah, and every day now I've been pie with the dog. You know, there's tons of kids out there. This is a nice touch. The Missourian talking about how the Reverend Marcus Richardson of the Southern Christian Leadership Conference came to the stand just to say a few nice words about you, and I thought that was very nice.
1: It was very nice.
0: Yeah.
1: And I'm grateful. Marcus is president of the SCLC, the Southern Christian Leadership Conference, the branch of that that's here. And they've encouraged me to become involved with this. I'm a card-carrying member of the SCLC. So they've encouraged me to become involved in Atlanta, where their headquarters are, where the national headquarters are. Mm-hmm. So I'm really, really looking forward to making a connection there in that regard. It was very gracious of them, what Marcus had to say. And last night was an emotional time for me.
0: I get it. I mean, it's tough to move on, isn't it? Even though
1: it is,
0: you know, you're going, this sounds like an exciting opportunity, certainly for your wife and for the rest, you guys.
1: It absolutely is. And it's the right decision. Mm-hmm. And I've lived in Columbia longer than I've lived in any single place. It has become our home.
0: Yeah.
1: And it's hard to leave home. You know, we've always said
0: it is.
1: Columbia is great. It's just a long way from family. And
0: tell me about it.
1: Yeah. Yeah. You would know. But I'll be very close. I mean, anticipating the birth of my second grandchild
0: exciting.
1: In August.
0: Yeah.
1: And the That's very exciting. Idea that I could just get a phone call, say, hey, it's happening. I could run over there.
0: Yeah.
1: Oh, that's thrilling to me.
0: Yeah. Absolutely, I can imagine why. Well, listen, it's been fun having you on the program. You've also been, of course, my my council representative for these last few years.
1: It's been an honor.
0: Yes.
1: It has. I mean,
0: I've
1: truly.
0: Been in your ear constantly. Not really.
1: Truly.
0: Because I get to just, you know, visit with you here on this rotation. So, and listen, all the best. I'm sure I'll see you before you go anyway.
1: Well, I hope so.
0: Possibly.
1: Hope so, yeah.
0: Maybe.
1: I'll be around until mid-July, and then we'll be following the van, the movers down there, and hoping that we're going to be able to move into a place not too long after that.
0: Well,
1: still working on it.
0: Yeah, that's tricky too, isn't it? Well, good luck with that. And it's been a pleasure, Nick. And like I said, I'm sure I'll see you around before you go. Thanks for your time.
1: Thanks so much, Simon. Right. I appreciate this radio station. I've told you many times.
0: And well, we're still here.
1: It's critical. Yeah, hang in there. It's a critical element in terms of the community, knowing what's going on and feeling connection.
0: You are heading to the heartbeat of the corporate headquarters right there in Atlanta.
1: Oh, so I need to run in and see them too. I'll say a good word.
0: Thank you. Say a good word for us. While we're still here.
1: Ask for better
0: headphones. Yes, please do that. Nick Foster, appreciate his time. And news is next here on KFRU.
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7: Eating a healthy diet is not only good for you physically, it can also keep your brain sharp as you age. According to a new study out of China, people who most closely followed the MIND diet slowed aging in key structures inside their brains by more than 2 years. The MIND diet is a combination of the Mediterranean diet, which we talk a lot about, and the DASH diet, which stands for Dietary Approaches to Stop Hypertension. All three of these diets are similar, but the MIND diet puts more of an emphasis on berries, beans, leafy green vegetables, fish, poultry, whole grains, olive oil, and nuts. You're not going to eat foods with a lot of saturated fat. We're talking cheese, butter, red meat, or anything fried. You really don't have to eat like this 100% of the time. That's the key. Just do the best that you can. I'm Dr. Sanjay Gupta, helping you live a better life.
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10: From ABC News, I'm Sherry Preston. Secretary of State Marco Rubio answering questions from congressional lawmakers for the first time since the war in Iran began. He is also defending the Trump administration's decisions to cut foreign assistance to agencies like USAID.
11: I also remind everybody the United States government is not a charity. We are not here to play social worker. We are here to win. We are here to win on behalf of the American people and on behalf of the national interest.
10: In regard to foreign policy, Rubio says sometimes the choices aren't always between good and bad. It's between two less than ideal choices. And in his words, you have to figure out which one is least harmful to the United States. Two Iranian news agencies are reporting that Iran has stopped communicating with mediators following Israel's threat to bomb Beirut and the IDF movements further into Lebanon. Here's ABC's Tom Sophie Burridge.
12: All of this coming just before talks, which are scheduled today in Washington, D.C., between the Lebanese government and the Israeli government. And remember, Hezbollah is not party to those talks, the Iranian proxy. The Iranians clearly have leverage over Hezbollah, just as the U.S. has leverage over Israel. So, you know, the U.S. negotiation seems to, at the moment, be hinging on the dynamic on the ground in Lebanon.
10: Russia striking Ukraine overnight as Ukraine asks for the same anti-missile technology the U.S. military uses.
13: What we understand is that the Ukrainians are asking
8: the Americans to allow them to start producing Patriots themselves. And that is realistic. Ukraine increasingly is developing its own defense industry very much. We know that they sent a letter last week asking for that. But whether the U.S. and President Trump will agree to it, I think, is very uncertain.
10: ABC's Patrick Grevel. President Trump has tapped Bill Pulte to be the next director of national intelligence. He is a fierce Trump ally, a private real estate developer, and his chair of mortgage giants Fannie Mae and Freddie Mac. Dow's up 78 points. You're listening to ABC News.
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10: Newark, New Jersey Mayor Ross Baraka saying today the city is expanding its lawsuit against Delaney Hall, the ICE detention center, which some says have abhorrent living conditions.
15: Our concerns regarding Delaney Hall have only deepened, especially regarding the treatment of detainees, which remain deeply troubling and inhumane. The reports of detainees suffering miscarriages, receiving inadequate medical care, psychological abuse.
10: The private company running the facility denies the allegations. It's election day in several states where primaries will determine who will run in November. In California, ABC's Trevor Ault has more on Los Angeles mayoral candidate and former reality star Spencer Pratt.
16: Pratt, a registered Republican running as an independent. He's been a vocal critic of the mayor since his Pacific Palisades mansion burnt down in the fires. But he's drawn criticism for campaign ads implying he's since been living in an Airstream trailer, later clarifying he's actually staying in a luxury hotel. He's also stirred mixed reactions for his campaign's frequent use of reposted AI-generated ads and his blunt statements about wanting to clear out the city's homeless.
10: Los Angeles Mayor Karen Bass is seeking re-election. She's been criticized by some for her handling of last year's wildfires. People put it in everything from chips to lattes to protein shakes, but there's apparently a whey shortage that could make those lattes more expensive if whey suppliers have to get it overseas. Sherry Preston, ABC News.
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20: With a look at KFRU News, I'm David Gaines. More than 9,400 students have enrolled in Columbia Public Schools' summer school programs. Those classes began on Monday. District officials said the summer's enrollment represents more than half of the district's regular school year student population, and additional students are expected to enroll throughout the week. The district is offering multiple programs, the two largest being the Summer Sensations program for students in grades K through 8 and the Credit Advancement Opportunity for high school students. The summer also marks the return of the district's driver's education course. The program includes up to 60 hours of in-person driving instruction for high school students, with the district partnering with Columbia Honda to provide the vehicles.
1: Drivers will see major changes on the I-70 and Route O interchange beginning today as MoDOT begins a 6-month reconstruction project. Crews will begin rebuilding the Route O and Route J ramps to and from westbound I-70. After work on those is complete, traffic will shift and crews will begin reconstruction on the eastbound side of the interchange. The work was originally set to begin on Monday, but was rescheduled to today. The closures and detours are expected to remain in place through November. Last night, the city council approved the construction of a new fire station and the reconstruction of an existing one. Council members approved the construction of a fire station at 1020 South El Chaparral in the east central area of Columbia. The station will also be used as offices for the fire marshal's division. The city purchased the lot to build the fire station. The council also authorized rebuilding fire station number 5, which is located at Ballinger and Rhea Street in northeast Columbia. The city is now accepting bids to build the new fire station. Both stations have a budget of $5 million each. Council members approved creating a new airport department during last night's meeting as well.
21: Missouri Net News, I'm Matt Pilger. A Missouri court has rejected a legal challenge about a proposed state income tax plan. Elisa Nelson reports.
22: Polk County Circuit Court Judge Christopher Limbaugh has ruled that a Missouri Republican income tax plan can stay on the August primary election ballot. A retired teacher named Jill Owens sued Secretary of State Denny Hoskins, contending the proposed vote of the people has more than one subject, making it unconstitutional. Shortly after Judge Limbaugh's decision was handed down, an appeal was filed. Governor Mike Kehoe, who led the income tax plan, wants to ask Missouri voters in August to phase out the state's 4.7% income tax over 5 years. The Republican-controlled state legislature passed his proposal this year that could swap the lost tax revenue with a change in sales taxes as well as certain goods and services.
21: A judge in central Missouri has denied bond for two suspects in connection with the kidnapping and murder of 16-year-old Kayla Huff of Moberly. A 23-year-old man charged with kidnapping and a 24-year-old man accused of hindering a felony both asked to be released but will remain in custody. The case was reviewed during a court appearance Monday in Randolph County involving multiple defendants tied to Huff's death. Additional hearings are expected as the case moves forward. And Missouri is the nation's fourth leading producer of rice. Jada Aubrey of KMOX Radio in St. Louis has details.
23: Third-generation rice farmer Rance Daniels is chair of the Missouri Rice Council and vice chair of the USA Rice Farmers Board. He says farmers grow two types of rice in Missouri, long grain and medium grain.
24: Long grain rice is going to be rice like you have at your Mexican restaurant. They classify it by the length of the grain. And then your medium grain is, think of Rice Krispie cereal or Rice Krispie treat.
23: Daniel says most of the state's rice is grown south of Cape Girardeau.
21: Washington University researchers in St. Louis are working on a vaccine that could extend the lives of patients with a certain type of brain tumor. Dr. Albert Kim, a neurosurgeon, tells KMOX Radio that the vaccine is safe and prolonged patients' overall survival.
25: The kind of glioblastomas we treated were the worst of the worst. About 33% of these patients were living 2 years.
21: A variety of problems has led to the Missouri Department of Conservation to propose a new low-cost permit requirement for camping at state conservation areas. Increased problems include damage to the land and other rules being broken and have led to the recommendation. The agency is seeking public comments on its website about the proposed camping regulations from July 16th through August 14th. And a member of the Bush family, which founded Budweiser Beer, has died. Adolphus Bush IV died suddenly on Saturday, according to the St. Louis Post-Dispatch. Be sure to follow Missouri Net on Instagram, Facebook, and X.
1: 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I'm David Gaines.

It's 11 minutes past 10 o'clock here at News Talk 98.9 FM and 1400 AM KFRU. Time for the second hour of this Tuesday morning meeting here on KFRU. On the way, we will be getting a full look at the forecast, so stick around for that. Fortunately, the news is basically that it's going to be pretty nice for the next few days before there's a chance of rain back into the forecast by the time the end of the week rolls around. So we'll see how that shakes out and what our weather forecaster is thinking. And so we will do that as we go along here. I was just checking to see who it might be with our forecast. So we'll find that out. Don't know, haven't had that confirmed yet, but nonetheless we'll get to it here as we go along. In the meantime, if you'd like to get in on the program, 573-442-8255, you can text or you can call. It's up to you how you get in on the program today. And I want to thank Nick Foster again, not only for for being on the council, but also for his time coming on the program over the years here on KFRU. Always good to visit with him. And wish him best of luck, he and his family, on their way to Atlanta. Moving on, we talked a little bit with him about all the roadwork, and it's constantly going on. As he pointed out, it is summer. And as David's pointed out, major traffic changes coming up at the I-70 and Route O interchange beginning today as MoDOT starts their six-month reconstruction project there. Crews are going to begin rebuilding the O and J ramps to and from westbound I-70. After work on those ramps is complete, traffic will shift. Then crews are going to begin reconstruction on the eastbound side of the interchange. Now, as David mentioned, the work was originally set to begin yesterday, but it was moved to start today. The closures and detours are expected to remain in place through November. Westbound and eastbound I-70 ramps to and from J will be closed. Westbound I-70 ramp to O closed. Route O ramp to westbound I-70 closed. And Route J to Route O, the north-south access road underneath I-70, will also close. This is the intersection there. It's near Seidenstreicher there. And the Clark Transportation Yard. It's the back way. We call it the back way. That's how we get onto 70 usually. If we are going to the west, we'll go that way. Not for a while, though. So drivers traveling westbound I-70 to Route O, they'll be detoured to Boone County Route BB at exit 115 before returning to O. Drivers heading from Route O to westbound I-70, they're going to be directed.

Of the fact that we are going back that week to recycling on a weekly basis, which will be certainly very nice. I was thinking about that. I was hauling out my numerous bags of recycling today, plus the boxes and cardboard and all that stuff. But we'll get to that when we come back. It's 10:15 and we are back after this on KFRU.

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5: If you're caring for an aging parent, you may feel quite often that you're alone in what you're doing. But you're not, not by a long shot. According to a new report by the Pew Research Center, 10% of U.S. adults are caring for a parent over age 65. Millions more are caring for a spouse or partner 65 or older. Beyond the sheer numbers, this report, perhaps unsurprisingly, found a major difference in caregiver well-being between men and women. One psychologist we spoke to suggested thinking 5 years in the future and imagining where you are right now. Will you be glad you took something on, or regretful that you didn't? You also need to cut yourself some slack, he said, especially women. Don't try to shoulder all of the burden by yourself. You might need to ask for help before you burn out. You'll be so glad you did. I'm Dr. Sanjay Gupta, helping you live a better life.

10:18, and we're back on the morning meeting here on News Talk 98.9 FM and 1400 AM KFRU on this Tuesday edition of the morning meeting here on KFRU. 573-442-8255. If you'd like to get in on the program, you can text or you can call. Taking a look at the forecast, as we've been talking about, pretty nice here for the next few days. 80 for a high temperature today. We're dropping down under clear skies tonight to the upper 50s. And then tomorrow, mostly sunny, much like today, with a high again tomorrow in the low 80s. There is rain, chance of storms back into the forecast. Ethan had hinted at this by the time we get to Friday, maybe Saturday and Sunday as well. And 73 and sunny at the moment here at News Talk 98.9 FM and 1400 AM KFRU. As I mentioned, you can get in on the program. Somebody has here. Let's see. Let's take a look at this. We've got a couple of texts there. Oh, this is goes back to Nick Foster talking a little bit about loaves and fishes when they're supposed to move here around the corner to the Opportunity Campus. And this listener says, Lowe's and Fish is scheduled to move after July 1st. So thank you for that. Appreciate that. And this listener also says, probably have to get the OJ Junction done before the Midway Bridge job. Yeah, I think that's absolutely imperative that they want to get that done before they get to grips with the whole Midway intersection. I know that they've talked a lot to Joe out there at the truck stop there at Midway. Spencer Robinson, who's the lead on

0: the I-70 project through the city, has mentioned that. That's going to be tough, I think, you know, on Midway and some of the businesses around there, of course, when they do finally get to that particular intersection. But let's face it, it is a weird one, isn't it? Because if you do come out, I mean, if you want to take the OJ route there, you come out and you can either turn left, right and go to OJ, or if you turn right, it's going to pop you out there at Midway. And if you pop out at Midway, of course, you come up and you're basically merging on on the eastbound entrance ramp, or you're turning left across the eastbound entrance ramp if you want to go to the west or head over the bridge to Midway, which I think is something that MoDOT don't like. They're all about their traffic movements. I mean, that is their job, and that is a somewhat sketchy one, especially for people who are unfamiliar with the area and so aren't expecting that once it looks like they are on an entrance ramp for an interstate, they're not really expecting, as you get down the entrance ramp, people to possibly be turning right across you and come the other way. So that's certainly one of the things that they'll be doing there when they get around to it. But yeah, it's going to be a few years in the making. But thanks for that. I think you're absolutely right about why they want to do that. So the Columbia Solid Waste Utility, they will be hosting this recycling drop-off event. It's going to run 8 a.m. to noon on June the 13th. The event's going to be at the Grissom Building, which again is not, well, it's right by the Opportunity Campus, in fact. 1313 Lakeview, again, right round the corner from us. This is according to a City News release. Residents will be able to drop off their materials in the parking lot west of the building. Staff are going to be available to help residents drop off material into the proper containers. Residents are asked to separate materials by type using mixed containers and mixed fibers, according to the news release. Now, here's the thing about this particular event. Glass bottles and glass jars are going to also be collected to be recycled. Glass containers will only be accepted at the event. And, of course, at the moment, you're not able to do that with our curbside. So if you have been hanging on to your glass, I know it's tough for us. It feels wrong to be binning your glass. And if you are somebody who feels so strongly about it and that it feels so wrong that you've been hanging on to that stuff, this particular event, you will be able to take it in and get the glass recycled. Accepted mixed containers, plastic bottles and containers marked, as you probably know, with a one or two and screw-on lids. Aluminum cans and metal food cans, accepted mixed fibers, cardboard, newspaper, office paper. And you can, by the way, go to the City of Columbia's website to take a look at the full list of acceptable and non-acceptable materials. So the recycling drop-off centers, of course, were closed in the wake of the tornado that destroyed the MRF. And that is also another ongoing project, isn't it? But it is good that they're able to get that done, and they've set it up for June the 13th. I should have mentioned this while we were just on roadwork a second ago, by the way. If you've got plans to head to the lake this summer, specifically, and while you're there, you're thinking, oh, you know what, let's go hike, or let's go up to Ha Ha Tonka. It's one of the more beautiful places in the area. Well, just be aware that Ha Ha Tonka Road from US 54 in Camdenston, it's going to close for several weeks. You heard me right. Several weeks, beginning tomorrow. Tomorrow through June 24th, the entrance will be closed around the clock as construction crews working with MoDOT reconstruct the entrance to the road there. No detour is going to be posted, but there are going to be signs located ahead of the closure to alert drivers to use an alternate route, according to the release. The work is part of the project that's widening, actually, US 54 in Camdenton. It's going on everywhere, isn't it? So all work, of course, weather permitting. But again, yeah, that's the easiest way in, of course, to the state park is 54. You go over the bridge there and then come up to Ha Ha Tonka Road in you go. Well, you're not going to be able to do that for quite a few weeks. So just be aware of that as well. If you had plans to do it, that is not going to happen for a few weeks. So You might need to figure out there are a couple other ways into that park, which you'll be able to do. 573-442-8255 if you want to get in on the program. Feel free and text or call. It's entirely up to you how you get in on the program today. Summer school figures. David's had those on his newscast this morning, and pretty good numbers, I would say, for kids who are back in summer school. It's started, of course, for Columbia Public Schools. And the numbers right now, the preliminary numbers, are that they've got more than 9,400 students who've gone back to CPS for summer school. According to the district's news release, the number of students returning is a little more than half of the total enrollment. More students are expected to sign up as the week continues. Of course, vacations, family vacations, field trips, all that kind of stuff means that it's a little flexible on the numbers because, of course, summer school, not quite as rigid and as stringent as actually being in school during the regular semester. The two largest programs are Summer Sensations for students in kindergarten through eighth grade and Credit Advancement for high school students. High schoolers can choose summer school to free up time for other classes as well during the school year if they want to do that. Yeah, it's not all about the fact that you didn't pass a class and have to come back in the summer and redo it. That's the case for some, but sometimes you can just get ahead of some classes, which is probably a good way to go, I think, for a lot of kids. Some popular courses high school students choose, according to the Missourian this morning, are health, personal finance, and physical education, according to the release. The release also said that the district's driver education course is going to offer in-person lessons for as many as 60 students per high school. That's pretty good. Vehicles for the course come from Columbia Honda, according to the release. So, of course, they can also do that. Getting pressure again from the 15-year-old, and then my answer is still the same. Although he said that he tried to take the driver's written test just without studying at all. Guess what, everybody? Didn't pass. So, boy, you got to do some studying. You can't just wing it. So there will be some studying following, I think. Pretty sure about that as we go forward here, if he wants to pass it. And I don't know. I mean, I suppose it's possible that at some point, kids who have done no studying have tried to wing it in the same way and have somehow managed to bluff their way through. But it's not the way I would choose to recommend that they go ahead and do that, right? Because you do want them to absorb some of this information. And a lot of the information in the driver's guide is very important. And I think every day when you're out on the road, seeing some of the stuff that goes on out there, you're probably thinking, there are people out there right now who probably need to get the driver's guide and peruse it once again if they did it at all the first time around. Because it does seem sometimes that some of the rules get forgotten, even the basic ones. Anyway, so it's good, going back to my original point here, that you can still take these driving classes and driver ed is still available through that summer school program through CPS. Coming up, we've still got an in-detail look at the forecast, as we've been talking about all morning long. Pretty nice 2 or 3 days ahead of us. Maybe a little bit of drying out to be had. Man, is it still soggy out there? So we'll see if that happens. And 573-442-8255 if you want to get in on the program. Always happy to hear from you out there. And we'll continue here on this Tuesday edition of the morning meeting right after this. It's coming up on 10:30 here at News Talk 98.9 FM and 1400 AM KFRU, the voice of Columbia.
1: Missouri Net News, I'm Matt Pilger. A hearing in a Missouri lawsuit accusing state leaders of pressuring county clerks over a congressional map has been postponed. A Cole County judge canceled hearings scheduled for June 3rd and 10th and reset the case for June 11th. The lawsuit filed by People Not Politicians challenges actions tied to a disputed congressional map that could affect the 2026 elections. Senator Eric Schmidt says he's confident any ceasefire agreement with Iran will come down to the strength of the deal itself. He says he believes President Trump will hold firm to make sure the outcome meets U.S. goals moving forward.
2: Opening up the strait, making sure they don't have a nuclear weapon.
1: And the fate of an economic development bill is up to Governor Mike Kehoe. It includes a new tool called Innovation Zones. The sponsor, State Representative Brad Crist, says the zones will include a new fund for public safety upgrades.
3: For policing, lighting, etc.
1: This is Missouri Next.
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0: 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Coming up, we will take a look at the weather in detail, but as we've been talking about quite a bit this morning, it's pretty nice. 80 today, 80 tomorrow, 84 by Thursday. The next time we get a chance for some rain into the forecast is Friday. It's sunny and 73 at the moment here at News Talk 98.9 FM and 1400 AM KFRU. While we're on the rain, we were talking about the fact that we're still drying out. I was out with the dog yesterday, and I had already mentioned yesterday that all the rain when I was out there Saturday after the heavy rain showers, the water was just flooding there under Chapel Hill, and it ended up over the road by the time we got to later in the day when that second round came through. And it is still, you can see all the debris there. There's still ankle deep water over a couple of the low water crossings there. And the Missourian, talking about the facts, as we talked about yesterday, we had some a fairly wide range of rainfall totals, but some places got nearly 4 inches of rain over 4 days, with 3.7 recorded from Friday through Monday. And that heaviest rainfall ended up on Friday, with a number of places getting over an inch. And by yesterday morning, the Missourian reporting, the Hinkson Creek at Columbia was posing a minor flooding threat. And that warning included Columbia, Roachport, Harrisburg, McBain, and other nearby communities. Of course, when Richard was here, he's got a big stake in the flooding and stuff now that he is running Cooper's Landing. But he did not seem that worried about the river at all yesterday, compared to right after he'd purchased the property back in 2019. But also this article talks about the fact that the heavy rainfall also affected some recreational park areas across Boone County. And like I said, there were various areas of just our city trails that were affected. And floodwaters and runoff left damage apparently in several areas out at Rockbridge Memorial and the Katy Trail State Parks. No real surprise there. But there were no major closures actually in any state parks, according to Missouri State Park officials. Anthony Azario, who's park superintendent for Rockbridge and the Katy Trail State Park, said that maintenance crews had cleared fallen trees and debris and were continuing those repairs. He said, quote, "We're asking folks to use caution and pay attention to signage that you may see out on the Katy Trail. There may be rough surfaces or some existing washouts that we've not either found or got to yet, to keep updated on any potential road closures. Flood levels are updated forecasts. You can go to modot.org." But certainly we're seeing that on a local level. Like I said, there's a number of parts of the trail right now. Although I would imagine by now that it's gone down enough, seeing as we've had a day and a night with no rain, that those low water crossings are probably passable now. I'll find that out later today when I'm out with the dog. There were even fish swimming on the trail, because once it gets to be about ankle deep, there were some of those little fish swimming around, much to the fascination and puzzlement of the dog, I have to say. But that's probably gone back now, which is certainly good, because it was hard to get through there. And just a real sign of how much rain we actually had endured over the last couple of days. Well, over the weekend, really. 573-442-8255 if you want to get in on the program. Somebody's texted in here to say, also thought recycling allowed number 1 through number 5 before the damage happened. I think you might be right about that. As I recall, it's been a year though, right? So, yeah, you could be right about that. This is going back to what I was talking about before, that this recycling drop-off event that the city is going to have. But for this particular drop-off, they were not taking ones and fives. So again, I'm just trying to get back to the list of what they are taking. And it is one or two. Plastic bottles and containers marked one or two. And they always want the lid screwed on, remember, everybody. Because if the lids aren't screwed on, they get caught up in the machinery or drop through and make a mess and make it really tricky to continue to do that. So lids should be screwed on at the time. But that's what it said And I'm just clicking to the link here to the website regarding what they say on the city's website, the updated recycling information. And yeah, I'm looking at the drop-off event. Yeah, 1 and 2 is what they are confirming here as far as those plastic bottles and containers. And then they're talking, of course, about the fact that solid waste is returning to weekly recycling collection, which is great as well. That starts, by the way, Monday, June the 15th. So you've got another, 2 weeks. Yesterday is when we go back to weekly recycling collection, which is going to be most welcome because it starts to pile up a little bit. We keep ours in the garage and it's it piles up quite a bit, especially in the summer, as I've been reminded here, the first week of summer, with the two of them spending a lot of time at home, various stuff is consumed and we have more cans and stuff like that. So anyway, so that is where we are at the moment as far as that goes. All right. So that event, by the way, the drop-off event at the Grissom Building is 8 a.m. to noon Saturday, June the 13th, right before we start on the Monday going back to weekly recycling collection curbside, which is most, most welcome, I think, for most of us. 573-442-8255. Thanks for the text, by the way. Certainly appreciate that. That's the number to call if you want to get in. Or, yeah, you can go ahead and text that number as well if you'd like.
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0: North South a lot, and we're using Providence Road overpass. How are you adapting so far? I realize we're only, 2 days into it, but just be interesting to see how people are doing with that particular change and how you're adapting to it. And if you go any of the other ways, have you noticed Stadium or Rangeline being noticeably more busy, especially at, well, the hours when people are trying to get from A to B, north to south? 10:41, back after this on KFRU.
17: Are you excited about being a new grandmother?
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0: 10:45, and we're back on the morning meeting here on News Talk 98.9 FM and 1400 AM KFR. You guess what, everybody? Kesley is back, and for those of you who do follow her on Facebook, although I don't know if that's everybody, because sometimes you don't really want to let people know you're out of the country, right, Kesley? But you were out of the country.
1: Yeah, I was out of the country, but I'm back now.
0: And you were in Ireland, to be specific.
1: Yes, it was my first time going to Ireland. Was supposed to go back in 2020 with Marching the Zoo.
0: Oh, that's right.
1: Marching the St. Patrick's Day Parade.
0: Yeah.
1: That got canceled like a week before we were supposed to go because of COVID.
0: Right.
1: And then they rescheduled it for 2021. They canceled it again. And so the airline gave us all flight vouchers. And so this was me using my flight voucher finally.
0: So the airline, who shall remain nameless, but you can fly them out of our airport, which means, well, right now that could be one of three airlines at the moment for this week. They lost your luggage though. Come on.
1: Yeah, I will say that was not the airline that we took from the States to Dublin.
0: Gotcha.
1: That was like our intercontinental travel. And yes, it's not so much that they lost my luggage. It's that they did not send my luggage to the correct place. So we were flying from St. Louis to LaGuardia and then LaGuardia to Boston. And we weren't checking bags because we were doing all these connecting flights.
0: Yeah,
1: and, like, it's
0: wise.
1: Just a favor, like money.
0: Very wise.
1: And we get to the gate, we're like starting the boarding process in St. Louis, and they get over the intercom and they're like, we only have space for 20 overhead bags. And mm-hmm. so everyone else, you have to check your bags at the gate.
0: Yep.
1: And we're like, oh crap. Cause we were like the last boarding group. And so we had to check our bags, but we're like, okay, fine, whatever. We get up to the gate. They're like, okay, we're sending these to your final destination, Boston.
0: Uh-huh.
1: And we're like, Boston is not our final destination. Dublin is our final destination. And they were like, no, your final destination is Boston. Because they, for some reason, like, would not transfer it to another airline. Like, they only kept it on that airline. So I really don't know what that was. But we were like, okay, we still have, like, a three and a half hour layover once we get to Boston before our next flight takes off. Like, it'll be fine. We'll go through baggage claim. We'll go back through security.
0: What a pain.
1: We never made it to Boston on the way there. We're sitting at LaGuardia, and there was a news story probably about 2 weeks ago of a sinkhole opening up on one of the runways.
0: I remember it well, yes.
1: And I saw that story, and I did not take a second to think about how that was going to impact me week and a half later. And so we're sitting at LaGuardia, and we like keep getting texts that our plane has been delayed. And so it got to the point where we were not going to make our connecting flight from Boston to Dublin.
0: Yeah.
1: And so it was either wait another day in Boston and fly out to Dublin the next day or like switch our flight. We figured out that we could switch our flight to be out of JFK and still make it to Dublin. But that meant that we were not getting our bags in Boston.
0: Right.
1: So we abandoned our bags to JFK. And so we still made it to Dublin.
0: Good.
1: Because at that point we figured we were going to lose money either way, either from getting a hotel in Boston, losing one night of our hotel, or paying the difference to fly out of a different airport and still making it to Dublin. And so we just decided to still make it to Dublin. I think that was the correct choice.
0: I would go,
1: But then that also means that we did have to like go clothes shopping. So that was fun.
0: But you got there, Kesley, of course, during, I know at least for Manchester, which is not that far from Dublin at all. It's a short hop.
1: Yeah, it was a heat wave.
0: It was one of the hottest days ever recorded. So you didn't need that much, really.
1: No, and honestly, like what I would have packed probably would have ended up being too warm anyway.
0: Yeah, that's right.
1: Because like I had brought like rain boots, I had brought a rain jacket. It did not rain once. There was not even a cloud in the sky for probably 90% of our trip.
0: See?
1: And I know. I was giving you crap about England weather a few months ago, and now it's still haunting me, apparently.
0: Yep.
1: Because it did not rain once. I'm not complaining. But then it was also like 70s and 80s, and they don't really have AC over there.
0: Nope.
1: You know.
0: Nope.
1: And so everywhere was just like slightly too warm.
0: Yeah, I mean, a lot of the hotels even don't have it. So that makes it can be when it gets that warm, you know, the nights can be pretty rough.
1: Yeah, the nights it was pretty warm in the hotel.
0: Yeah.
1: And we also could not get the window open. So,
0: yeah,
1: it was still just slightly too warm the entire time. But it was still great.
0: Well, I saw some of your pictures and the scenery there is beautiful. And it's just, you know, I know it's beautiful when the mist is in and it is raining a bit, but it's also beautiful when it's clear and sunny like it was for you.
1: Oh, yeah. And they were saying that it's such a small chance that you actually get to go to the Cliffs of Moher and like actually see them and like be able to like see out into the sea and the ocean. And it was so clear, the visibility was so well, and like you could see like the Aran Islands right there too, and so like all of my travel struggles were repaid to me in the great weather.
0: Well, that's great. Did you get, I'm just trying to think if you're in Dublin. Oh, well, one of the places Guinness, absolutely. Yeah, did you get there?
1: I did go to the Guinness storehouse, and I even took, like, the Guinness pouring class.
0: Oh, yeah, it's very important, that, Kesley.
1: Now I'm a certified Guinness pourer. You're
0: good. Very good.
1: So that was fun. We also went to Jameson.
0: Right.
1: But they weren't a working distillery. The one that we went to, it was like the original distillery.
0: Yeah.
1: But it's not in production anymore. So like it was still cool kind of like getting to see the behind the scenes and the history, but I think I preferred Guinness more.
0: Wise. Very wise. It's a fine, fine beverage. And by the way, their zero alcohol is indistinguishable from the actual alcoholic stuff. It's amazing. It really is.
1: There was a lot of the non-alcoholic beverages there. I was kind of surprised to see that.
0: Yeah. Somebody's texted in here. Has Kesley got her luggage yet?
1: I did get it. So they, I had to call the baggage claim at Boston like three separate times while we were in Dublin. And then finally on like Monday afternoon, they were like, "We'll call back on Thursday. Like I'll put it on the plane so that it gets shipped back to St. Louis."
0: Yeah.
1: Like call on Thursday to make sure that I did that. And I was like, great, cool. So they did send it back to St. Louis. And so it was waiting there when I got home.
0: So it never made it at all. So you packed this bag. It got as far as New York and then went back to St. Louis.
1: Yep. It got as far as Boston, technically.
0: Oh, all right. Well.
1: So my baggage also got to go on a little bit of vacation.
0: All right. Well, you probably picked up some nice souvenir clothing items in Ireland then. Fair enough.
1: I did. And I got a story out of it. So.
0: Yep. Everybody's got the airline story. That's for sure. It didn't rain there. Now, when did you get back? Because it blooming poured here over the weekend, as you probably know by now.
1: Yeah, I got back on Friday evening to St. Louis, but I did hear that it rained essentially all weekend and most of the week before I got here.
0: Yeah, it did. And I mean, it is still super soggy, but we've got a few days here without it, right? So we can dry out a bit anyway.
1: Yeah, we do have a little bit of dry time that we have over the next few days, looking pretty dry today, tomorrow, and Thursday. By the time we get to Friday, I think we could start to see a couple of isolated showers, maybe a few rumbles of thunder in there as well. And then that will probably continue off and on as we go into the weekend, too. So a little bit of time to dry out before the rain eventually returns.
0: Yeah, and what kind of rain are we looking at then by the time the weekend gets here? Are we looking at what we had last week, or it's too early to tell, probably, isn't it? Hopefully not.
1: Probably still a little bit too early to tell. I will say that this looks a little bit more isolated to scattered than what we had last week. I still think that some areas could pick up maybe inch and a half of additional rainfall, so kind of watching out for some of those areas that are still very swollen as far as ground conditions go by the time we get to Thursday. We'll kind of watch for those to see some areas where we could maybe notice some isolated instances of flash flooding. But overall, I don't think the rain is going to be necessarily as hard or as prolonged as it was last week.
0: All right. Well, that's the good news out of it for sure. And so, and today, very nice, right? 80 or so for a high?
1: Yep, right around 80 degrees. It also should not be as muggy as it was yesterday.
0: Oh, yeah, it was humid.
1: Our humidity is going to be a little bit lower for the next several days. Now, by the time we get towards Friday, maybe even Thursday, that humidity will start to pick back up, and so it'll start to feel a little bit more muggy. And then that'll likely last through the weekend and into next week, too.
0: Great. All right. It's good to have you back after your adventure in more ways than one in Ireland. I bet Doppler was happy to see you. Did he end up with you? Where'd you leave him? With your parents?
1: I left him with my roommate. He was so excited to see me that he, screamed. He doesn't really bark. He screams. and so he did scream. And then he gets so excited that he just, puts my entire arm in his mouth. He'll just hold on to my arm in his mouth when he gets too excited. So that happened too.
0: All right. But, well, as long as that's all it was and he didn't put any more pressure on it, because
1: he's very gentle, but yeah. he's very cattle dog like when he does that.
0: That's funny. That's funny. Yeah. Well, all right. Well, great, Kesley. We'll touch you again tomorrow.
1: Yep, sounds good.
0: All right, welcome back. Kesley Cabelas there from KOMU TV8. Quite an adventure. And, the bag thing is crazy. That happened to me a couple of times just in April, where they were saying, I carry my bag on too when it's just me. And they, again, were doing the, we'll check your bag at the door. Not a gate check, which is different, of course. Then you leave it and get it right back when you exit the plane. But they were saying, we'll actually check it in the hold. And there was a lot of that going on. So just be aware of that. Don't put anything in the luggage that you plan to check that you could not live without. That's, I guess, the message these days for that kind of stuff. Anyway, it's 10:57. We're out of time. Tomorrow, it's Soapbox Derby time. Coming up this weekend, and that means one thing, and that's Rick McKernan will be back to talk about Soapbox Derby, give us a bit of the history. There's a long history behind the Soapbox Derby, and Rick's with us tomorrow to talk all about it on the program. So looking forward to seeing him again. 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
5: 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And do they really work? Well, first, let's talk about actual magnesium. 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And most people get enough of it simply from the foods they eat. Now, if you're not getting enough, there are a few different types of supplements you can try. 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Now, when it comes to the science, we looked into this, and I gotta say, there's not a lot of strong evidence that magnesium supplements will actually help you sleep. 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I'm Dr. Sanjay Gupta, helping you live a better life.
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10: From ABC News, I'm Michelle Franzen. Secretary of State Marco Rubio on Capitol Hill today testifying before lawmakers for the first time since the start of the war in Iran. Rubio telling the Senate Foreign Affairs Committee the Trump administration's foreign policy is driven by, quote, pragmatic decisions.
11: Sometimes in foreign policy, the choices are not between a good choice and a bad choice. It's between two less than ideal choices, and you're trying to figure out which one of these two choices is the one that is best for the United States and least harmful to our interests.
10: All this coming as the war in Iran stretching into a fourth month, with Iran state media now saying its government has stopped talking with mediators after Israel, due to Israeli strikes in Lebanon. Meanwhile in Ukraine, Russia launching another volley of missile attacks overnight. More than a dozen people have been killed in Kyiv and Dnipro. More from ABC's Patrick Rievel.
12: We saw Russia launch a very large number of ballistic missiles, which are the most difficult thing for Ukraine to shoot down right now. It's only able really to do so with U.S.-made interceptor missiles, and that is why you are seeing President Zelensky issue again this plea for the U.S. to help with that.
10: It is Election Day, with primary races taking place in parts of the country. In Los Angeles, reality star Spencer Pratt among the candidates taking on current mayor Karen Bass. Here's ABC's Trevor Ault.
13: Pratt rose to fame on the early 2000s MTV show The Hills.
14: I say things that I feel.
13: His campaign has taken aim at incumbent mayor Karen Bass as she's battled low approval ratings triggered largely by her response to last year's devastating wildfires.
14: Now, I haven't always got it right. There's more work to do.
13: The Democratic vote now appears split between Mayor Bass and a progressive challenger, Councilmember Nithya Raman.
10: In total, voters in six states heading to the polls today. President Trump announcing he's appointing Federal Housing Finance Agency Director Bill Pulte to replace Tulsi Gabbard as the acting director of National Intelligence. You're listening to ABC News.
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10: Counterterrorism officials are finalizing those security preps for the World Cup, which gets underway next week. One of the top security concerns, drones.
17: Drone operators who enter restricted airspace could be fined $100,000, as nearly a dozen cities across the U.S. host 78 World Cup matches. Officials say immigration agents will be involved in security operations, but their focus will be on counterterrorism, not immigration enforcement.
10: ABC's Hannah Bata. The game's expected to draw up to 7 million visitors here to the U.S. Florida officials claiming that OpenAI has been concealing serious safety risks for minors, igniting a broader debate on artificial intelligence. Here's ABC's Sophie Flay.
18: In response, OpenAI says, "We believe minors need significant protection, which is why we put in place industry-leading protections and policies, including an age prediction tool." Senator Bernie Sanders is pitching a plan to give the government and the American people control of half of each AI company. He's proposing a one-time tax of 50% of their stock, which would be held in a sovereign wealth fund.
10: State officials claim the company could be liable for billions of dollars. The personal data of nearly 6 million Carnival cruise customers may have been compromised due to a data breach. In a statement, Carnival Corporation says it takes the privacy and security of information very seriously, and that saying they regret the incidents and any concern it may cause. Michelle Franz in ABC News.
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16: Did you know that almost half the vegetables and more than three quarters of the fruit that we eat in this country come from just one state, California? Yeah, it's true. And according to a new report by the Environmental Working Group, a health advocacy organization, a lot of this produce is tainted with PFAS, which are sometimes referred to as forever chemicals. Why? Well, the EPA says pesticides keep America's food supply safe, abundant, and affordable. And of course, these chemicals are used in every state, not just California. Now, if you are worried, though, about how much you're consuming, the best thing to do is to buy organic produce, if and when you can. Organic or not, you should rinse all fruits and vegetables under running water. Don't use any soap. And as one epidemiologist told us, use a brush on sturdier items like carrots, potatoes, and cucumbers. I'm Dr. Sanjay Gupta, helping you live a better life.
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13: Bum, bum, bum, bum. Oh, hey, we're back. Excellent. Yeah, Bernie Sanders has a plan. His plan is to perpetrate the biggest theft in the history of humankind. The communists are here. Let's go to the telephones. Let's go to Chris calling from New Jersey, USA. Chris, you're on the Chris Plant Show.
17: Hey, how you doing, Chris? Hey, yeah, I was saying, and I've been saying this here, like, you know, because you've seen Mikey Sherrill and Kim and all the Democrats going to Delaney Hall on Memorial Day. Now, and I've run for office, and everybody knows you don't do anything on Memorial Day political, but they couldn't help it because Delaney Hall now is a progressive holy site. And if you don't go and pay homage, you have to make a pilgrimage to Delaney Hall if you're a Democrat.
13: So it's become a new Mecca, a new Medina for the Democrat Party. I wouldn't even suggest that any Christian holy sites are related to the Democrat Party. But you're absolutely right. Yep. And look, you know, George Floyd was killed. He's a holy figure, right? Rene Good.
17: Godless. They're godless demons. These people are progressives have no God. Their God is power because they're communists.
13: Yeah. Yeah, well, I really can't dispute that, can I, Chris?
17: No, and they were like, look, like, you know, in church they talk about, like, real churches, not Democrat churches. They talk about these people worship Ishtar and Baal, child sacrifice and sex. Like, today, you know, this month is they worship Ishtar where they worship, you know, sex. Because, and I'll tell you one last thing. I've been saying that these cities that fly the rainbow are discriminating against heterosexuals because they don't have black and white, which is the heterosexual colors. So they are discriminating, and therefore it should be illegal for them to fly the rainbow.
13: You're 100% right, and they'd be suing everybody if you turned the tables on this. Now, you mentioned these lunatics and their fake churches and stuff. James Talarico, a.k.a. Talafrico, he goes to a fake church in Texas. It's a Democrat church, as you described it. And I have for you what this church, Talafrico's church, does with the money that they raise coming up.
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21: ABC News, I'm Michelle Franzen. For the first time since the war with Iran began, Secretary of State Marco Rubio fielding questions today at a Senate hearing about the Trump administration's strategy to reopen the Strait of Hormuz and the on-again, off-again talks on a peace deal. Rubio echoed President Trump that talks are active.
22: We are in talks, and I say talks because talks with Iran are not like talks with Switzerland, okay? They're very different. They require the use of intermediaries, unfortunately. But there is the prospect before us, which could happen today, it could happen tomorrow, it could happen next week.
21: Voters are casting ballots in primary races across six states today, including California, where the race for governor is heating up, along with Senate and mayoral races. The Ebola outbreak continuing to raise concerns in Central Africa. Health officials say suspected cases now top 1,000, but stress there are no confirmed cases outside the Democratic Republic of Congo and Uganda. On Wall Street this hour, stocks are mixed. This is ABC News.
23: With news on Missouri Net, I'm Marshall Griffin. A 25-year-old man from Willard drowned Monday while swimming in Stockton Lake in southwest Missouri. The State Highway Patrol says he tried to swim across a cove. He was pronounced dead at the scene. Missouri lawmakers passed a bill this year that's designed to boost the state's economy. The measure will allow local governments to create what's being called innovation zones, in which a percentage of tax revenues would fund public safety improvements. The sponsor, Republican House Member Brad Crist, says the zones would also help fund rural development.
0: So we're talking net new that would be generated to support rural education, health care, and housing.
23: And St. Charles County wants a corporate name on its riverfront arena. KMOX Radio's Michael Calhoun reports.
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2: 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A recent $13 million renovation upgraded the building from top to bottom. The push mirrors moves at major universities across the bi-state area.
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Yeah, they got to call it what they want there, and it's the news media. Towering over a low-income area of Chicago and wrapped in a speech. It's a great stuff. And wrapped in a speech that's hard to decipher, this controversial monolith feels like a menacing sci-fi HQ. Is it a monument or a mausoleum? Is it a monument or a mausoleum? That's probably insulting to nice-looking mausoleums around the world. The Egyptians had their pyramids. The Anglo-Saxons had their barrows. And the Americans have their presidential libraries, the chief difference being that the leaders the U.S. venerates are usually still alive at the opening. I've got to say, this is kind of funny. It talks about various presidential libraries and so on. And it's opening to the public on Juneteenth. And it costs, what does it cost? $30 to walk in. $30. But there are all kinds of, I was reading the pay scale, and you need to bring your lawyer. Because, like, if you're white, it's more. If you're short, it's less. It's completely nuts. The Democrat Party, they are just not, they're not common sense people. But the Guardian writing, in this post-presidential Netflix-producing afterlife, Obama has erected the largest, costliest, and most audacious complex of them all. Behold, the $850 million Obamalisk. It's an Obama obelisk. It's the Obamalisk, or as sometimes feels morbidly like, the Obama mausoleum. That's fun. Above us, sheer walls of granite erupt from the ground at a steep angle before tapering to form a chiseled 70-meter-high monolith. It looks hewn and cleft, towering over the 19-acre campus like a stocky, truncated obelisk. Sure, rising above the low-rise, low-income neighborhood, it'll be vandalized and looted in no time. The building has an ominous presence, its mostly windowless heft, recalling the menacing sci-fi headquarters, right? With a small chamfered opening, suggesting portals from where drones might be launched or lasers fired. Some have compared it to a flak tower, others to a Klingon prison. Isn't that amazing? And it's opening on Juneteenth, and it'll cost to get, if you go a man and a wife and two kids, it's going to cost $120 to walk in. And then they just send you right to the Obama store. Democrats. And there's more out of Chicago today, too. Listen, when an unexpected pregnancy happens, as they do, the focus is almost always on the mother, and rightly so. The dads, well, very often they're completely overlooked, right? Pushed to the side, kicked to the curb, left feeling like their voice does not matter, and very often it does not. Maybe that's how you'd feel, too. But you'd want to be supportive. You want to do the right thing as the daddy coming into the picture. But fear sets in. Questions start racing. Can I really do this? Can I be a good father? That's exactly how John felt. He said he didn't know the first thing about being a good father. And then he found preborn. And listen, he talked to people who cared. And he got a free ultrasound for the mother, and that's when it all came together for John. He knew that he and his wife could handle this. They could raise a child, be parents. Today, you can help another father like John experience that same moment. 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Yes, sir. Yeah, these people, I'm telling you. Yeah, here comes the Obama Death Star. I don't think it's going to go well.
I've got some more on this today, too.

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8: You ever wake up in the middle of the night or maybe first thing in the morning and notice drool on your pillow? Unless you're sleeping next to someone who hasn't already seen all your good, bad, and ugly, it's probably not that big a deal and not anything to worry about, unless it's something that just started happening recently. When people drool at night, it's often because of a stuffy nose, acid reflux, or being a mouth breather. People who sleep on their stomach or side are more likely to drool than someone who sleeps on their back. But in some cases, drooling at night can be a warning sign of something more serious, like dental issues, sleep apnea, or even early symptoms of Parkinson's disease. If you're at all concerned about this, the best place to start is with an ENT doctor, an ears, nose, and throat doctor. They can recommend a sleep study to possibly get some answers. I'm Dr. Sanjay Gupta, helping you live a better life.
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11: Ah, yes. Actually, I'm looking at the clock. I don't, okay, we got a little, let's go to the phones. Let's go to Mark calling from Jasper, Tennessee. Marcus Aurelius, you are on the Chris Plant Show.
12: Hey, Chris.
11: Hey, Mark.
12: How are you?
11: Very well, thank you.
12: Hey, I don't fly that often, but it dawned on me when I was making my reservation that I had to have that new real ID. And it dawned on me, well, why aren't a bunch of people, married women and people of color, all up in arms because they weren't able to get that ID?
11: That's a very good question. You know, if you got to have an ID to board an airplane, and it has to be a real ID with the government seal on it and verified authentic and everything. Otherwise, you can't get it on an airplane. But when it comes to voting, Democrats say that's the soft bigotry of low expectations. Most people they know are too dumb to have a photo ID. Is that pretty much it, Mark?
12: That's pretty much it, yeah.
11: Yeah. Yeah, everybody they know, they live in cardboard boxes under bridges. They're Democrats.
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14: ABC News, I'm Michelle Franzen. The war with Iran now stretching into another month. Today, Secretary of State Marco Rubio fielding questions from Senate lawmakers about the Trump administration's strategy. Here's ABC's Jay O'Brien.
15: He said that a deal with Iran is predicated on an Iran agreeing to open the Strait of Hormuz. And he said that would be the first step to any kind of a deal. But Iran has shown no willingness to do that. But he said only if Iran would agree to do that when they move to a second phase of talks, which would then focus on denuclearizing Iran and eliminating any nuclear capabilities it has, and also taking out any enriched uranium from Iran and disposing of it.
14: U.S. employers posted 7.6 million job vacancies in April, according to the Labor Department. That's up from 6.9 million in March, and better than expected, though, what analysts expected. Severe storms once again targeting the nation's midsection and parts of the South today, packed with damaging winds, large hail, and the threat of tornadoes. This is ABC.
16: With news on MissouriNet, I'm Marshall Griffin. A legal challenge involving Missouri's congressional map is facing a delay. Matt Pilger reports.
17: A Cole County judge has canceled hearings set for June 3rd and 10th and rescheduled the hearing for June 11th. The lawsuit filed by People Not Politicians claims Secretary of State Denny Hoskins and Attorney General Catherine Hanaway pressured county clerks over a disputed map, while additional requests to join the case are also being reviewed.
16: A bipartisan bill co-sponsored by Missouri U.S. Senator Eric Schmidt could bring major changes to college sports. It includes a one-time transfer limit and a five-year playing window. And a new Miss Missouri will be crowned next week. The current title holder, Courtney Rowe, has spent the past year traveling around the state.
18: From a bigger city, getting to spend more time in smaller towns has been so, so special because those communities truly are so tight-knit, and you feel that when you walk in there.
16: The next Miss Missouri is set to be crowned June 13th in Central Missouri's Mexico. This is Missouri Now.
19: Black vultures are becoming more of a problem across Missouri. I'm Chris Chin, director of the Missouri Department of Agriculture. Black vultures are more aggressive than turkey vultures and have been known to kill livestock. The Missouri Department of Agriculture has partnered with Missouri Farm Bureau and USDA Wildlife Services to raise awareness about the black vulture issue for livestock owners. One of the many questions we get is, how do I tell the difference between the black vulture and the turkey vulture? Turkey vultures have red heads, while black vultures have black heads. Both of the birds have featherless heads. A juvenile turkey vulture will have a gray head, so you need to look very closely. The turkey vulture has a larger wingspan, and they hold their wings upward in a shallow V shape. When viewed from below, the lower half of the wings appears silver or grayish white in color. Black vultures hold their wings more horizontal than turkey vultures. When viewed from below, their wings have white patches at the end. You can find more information about black vultures at blackvultures.agriculture.mo.gov.
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8: Recent survey conducted by Common Sense Media found one-third of teenagers prefer AI companions over humans for serious conversations. There's a term for that, social offloading. And experts we talked to warned that this habit could be stunting emotional growth, leaving an already isolated generation who came of age during the pandemic even less prepared for the messiness of human interaction. Sure, AI can help you polish whatever it is you're looking to say, but that's not very human, right? It's the messiness that makes our interactions with each other so real. It's also what makes them so validating, help us to develop our confidence, our voice, our deep bonds with each other. Psychiatrists we talked to encouraged turning to family or friends when you're struggling to express yourself. They are keen to help. I'm Dr. Sanjay Gupta, helping you live a better life.
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10: Staying active every day will go a long way towards helping you live a happy, healthy, and pain-free life. And there's perhaps no movement more fundamental than walking. It reinforces the alignment, stability, and coordinated muscle activation that supports how your body moves, whether you're doing strenuous exercise or simply going about your daily life. This is according to Dana Santis, a strength and conditioning specialist. Even though you walk every day, Dana does say you can make small adjustments to immediately improve your walking mechanics. So, keep your rib cage stacked over your pelvis. Avoid leaning over or arching your lower back. Allow your arms to swing naturally in coordination with your legs. Keep your gaze forward, your jaw relaxed, and then just breathe in through your nose and out through your mouth. I'm Dr. Sanjay Gupta, helping you live a better life.
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12: Council. But I have not yet gotten to the Democrats' criminal mob violence activity in New Jersey at the detention center where one of the criminals has been arrested because he threatened to murder an ICE agent and his wife and his children. Of course, in Virginia, he could be elected attorney general with rhetoric like that. Democrats love murder. That's why their policies always lead to more of it. But we've got New Jersey coming up in as well. And also, Dr. Jill Biden was on TV this morning. And she, wait till you hear what she says about Joe Biden winning and beating Donald Trump on Election Day. Right now, we're running out of time, but let's go to Russ calling from Arkansas. Russ, you're on the Chris Plant Show.
13: Well, I'm not sure you can hear me, can you?
12: I can hear you loud and clear, Russ.
13: Well,
12: uh-oh. As soon as you said that, your phone started. Uh-huh.
13: And I'll raise you a double-wide trailer suspended over the Arkansas River that I have to try by every day.
12: Is that right? The Clinton Library is right by you? You're in Little Rock?
13: The Clinton what? No, sir. That's the Clinton double-wide trailer.
12: Ah, the Clinton.
13: Oh, that's right. Some people do call them. I'm sorry, sir.
12: Ah, yes, the double-wide trailer. Is there a section committed to the women that he sexually abused over the years? Because Yeah.
13: You know what? At one time there was. They did put that in for a while. They even had the dress.
12: The dress. They had the dress. They had the blue dress, the Gap dress. Monica Lewinsky. I know Monica. I gave Monica.
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15: From ABC News, I'm Lindsay Davis, anchor of Prime, streaming weeknights on ABC News Live. Terms of a settlement between the Trump Justice Department and President Trump over his IRS case are receiving bipartisan backlash. The president says he will abide by a court ruling that has temporarily blocked using the anti-weaponization fund created as part of the settlement pending litigation. Acting Attorney General Todd Blanche confirmed the fund is being paused.
16: We're not moving forward with the fund. You're right that there's a date that in the case in the East District of Virginia in June, but we are not moving forward with the fund.
15: As the war with Iran grinds into a fourth month, there are tensions between lawmakers and Secretary of State Marco Rubio about the Trump administration's strategy. ABC's Jay O'Brien has details.
17: Democrats were hypercritical of the administration's strategy here. And at one point, there was this tense back and forth between Rubio and the Democratic Senator of New Jersey, Cory Booker, in which Booker talked about the costs of this war, both American lives, but also the economic cost of this. And Rubio said the war is over, to which Booker shot back, the war is not over.
15: Voters in six states are taking to the polls on key races. In Iowa, Des Moines, voter Lindsay Pruitt-Hornbaker says quality of life issues are front and center.
18: Just thinking about what kind of city and state I want to live in and want my daughter to grow up in are really important things to me.
15: In California, the Los Angeles mayor's race is heating up with reality star turned candidate Spencer Pratt gaining ground. ABC's Trevor Ault is in L.A.
19: I just want people to feel safe.
20: Pratt rose to fame on the early 2000s MTV show The Hills. His campaign has taken aim at incumbent Mayor Karen Bass as she's battled low approval ratings triggered largely by her response to last year's devastating wildfires.
15: Game one of the NBA championship is just a day away in Texas between the San Antonio Spurs and New York Knicks. Diehard Knicks fans are pondering whether to sell their season tickets that are fetching up to six figures for prime seats. You're listening to ABC News.
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22: The best soccer players from around the world headed for the World Cup matches hosted by the U.S., Canada, and Mexico, with kickoff in Los Angeles next week. 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
23: In a 500,000 square foot space at Dallas's downtown convention center, the switch has been flipped on FIFA's International Broadcast Center.
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23: FIFA President Gianni Infantino says Dallas was chosen because of its central location in North America, where this year's matches are being played. Jim Ryan, ABC News in Dallas-Fort Worth.
22: The mayor of Newark, New Jersey, today announcing the city is expanding a lawsuit against Delaney Hall, the controversial detention center used to house detainees. Mayor Ross Baraka wants the center shut down, he says, amidst reports of poor conditions inside.
25: It's troubling, which forces us now to expand, and our business administrator will talk about that, our lawsuit against Delaney Hall further than just code enforcement violations.
22: The city already has a lawsuit against Delaney Hall, privately run. U.S. employers posted 7.6 million job vacancies in April, according to the Labor Department, up from 6.9 million in March and better than what analysts expected. Michelle Franzen, ABC News.
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12: How did I lose weight? And I did. Lean, right here. I did. I love this stuff. Listen, Brickhouse Nutrition been with me for a long time. So chatting with Miles. I'm up at like 235. True story. I never minded being 235, but you know what minded? My knees that were falling apart and my back. I'm like, before I started really lifting, probably about 190. So 235 was a lot. I said, I got to lose some LBs, Miles. He said, Dan, we're going to sick our team of docs and researchers on it, and we're going to get you a really good product because I don't want to take a lot of these needles and stuff. You know what he did? He got lean. He got lean. I got lean using Lean, L-E-A-N. The product works. Me and Paula both use it. I'm now down about 200, 202. Losing weight's a pain. I've been there. You look in the mirror. You're getting a little gooey as you get older. 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
27: This is Show Me Today, the voice of Missouri. I'm Cameron Connor, filling in for Bill Pollack. A busy show today. Let's get right to it. High school graduations are occurring or have occurred all across the state, and that leaves a lot of questions for what those students might be getting into, where they may be going, what careers will they pursue. Our very own Matt Pilger sits down with Rebecca Maupin, College and Career Readiness Advisor for Mexico High School, to discuss these very questions.
2: Well, I know that this is probably the busiest season ever for college and career readiness advisors because it's graduation season. And, you know, I was just wanting to talk to you a little bit about what graduates are going into right now. Let's start off with Mexico High School. In terms of this year's seniors, where are most of them headed to? Are they going to college or are they going right into the workforce?
3: That's a great question, Matt. You know, I will start off by saying students today have so many more options than you and I did when we were in high school. You know, it was either you either went to college, went to the military, or you went to work. And now students have so many, many more options. There are trade programs. There are some fantastic employers that offer some of those training on site. There are even the union have started with training programs for directly going into the union. So there's so many more options. At Mexico High School, we are sitting at about 67% of our students are going either to a two-year or four-year school this year. And that's held pretty consistent now for the last 3 or 4 years, probably.
2: What about the you know, the students who are going right into the workforce? Do you have some numbers on that for us, maybe at Mexico High School? And do you have statewide numbers, too, that you could share with us?
3: Yeah, so we are fortunate in the state of Missouri to have a fantastic program that is fully supported by Governor Kehoe. It's called the Root Ed Alliance. And this is a program that reaches, oh gosh, I want to say upwards of 170 high schools, 173. I'm looking at the numbers now. So 173 high schools in Missouri have a Root Ed affiliation with that. And what Root Ed is a statewide partnership between the Department of Education, Elementary and Secondary Education. And it was launched in 2018. It trains and supports dedicated career advisors in rural high schools to kind of level the playing field for those students. And at Mexico High School, we have had a Root Ed Alliance. We've had that partnership now for 3 or 4 years, and we're really seeing the impact. The amount of students, we're sitting at about 20%. Of our high school students are going direct to workforce. And I always tell the kids, those students are just as important to our communities, especially our rural communities, as the ones going to 2 4-year schools, trade programs, something like that. Because those kids that choose to go directly into the workforce, they are the ones that keep our communities running while the others are continuing their education. And I tell kids a lot of times, just because you're going into the workforce does not mean that your education stops. Your education, they're continuing their education. It's just going to look a little bit different. It's more hands-on than the students that are going into the classrooms.
2: Are you seeing any shifts in trends compared to the previous years this year?
3: You know, we're starting to see a little bit. I think the pendulum's swinging back towards students are starting to understand that you have to have something more than a high school diploma in order to make ends meet. And so I think we're starting to see probably a little bit of a shift back into, hey, we need to continue our education in a formal setting more than maybe some of those going direct to workforce. Now, of course, that changes with each year and with each class that comes through. And it's also going to change based off of the community. So Mexico is fortunate. We have a lot of industry type of jobs in Mexico, Missouri. And so it's easier for a student to go direct to workforce that way because they can go straight onto one of the assembly lines at one of our local industries and work their way up through there. Not all communities are going to be like that. So that's important, too, to just kind of realize that, you know, I think Mexico may be a little bit unique in that sense, is that we can support those direct-to-workforce students in Mexico, whereas other communities may have to actually leave their town to go and find work that's going to that's going to make those ends meet.
2: You're listening to Show Me Today, the voice of Missouri. You can download us wherever you get your favorite podcast. And our guest today is Rebecca Maupin. She's college and career advisor for the Mexico High School. It's in central Missouri. And we're talking about graduates and, you know, are they going to college? Are they going right into the workforce? You said that there are a lot more options these days than when we were back in high school, but the cost has also increased. So kind of tell us a little bit about, for students in lower income or high poverty districts, how much of a barrier is the cost of college right now?
3: There are some great programs within our state to help support those that have maybe a barrier of affording college. So for Mexico, we have Mizzou really close by. Mizzou is what we call a land-grant school. And so if you qualify for a Pell Grant, which is federal funding, you qualify for that through completion of the FAFSA, which is the Free Application for Federal Student Aid. And right now it's sitting at $7,395. If you qualify for a Pell Grant, then if you choose to go to Mizzou, because Mizzou is a land grant, they will take off any scholarships that you're receiving through Mizzou, some other aid, and then they will basically forgive that tuition. They will zero out that tuition, making college a lot more affordable for students that have those financial barriers. The important thing to know as a family is to understand that going in as a freshman, because in high school, all 4 years of high school will matter whenever you are trying to not only get accepted into schools, post-secondary schools, but also be successful, because that retention rate is huge. We want you, especially at Mexico, we try very hard to set students up to where if they choose to go to a four-year or even a two-year school, that we are setting them up for success from the beginning rather than them going and then having kind of a shell shock experience and dropping out. Because what we find happens is as they then go on and have their own kids, they pass those experiences on to their children. And we want those experiences that they pass on to be positive stories and not negative ones. Those are the ones that impact our communities long term. So my passion is, you know, making sure that any community, not just the Mexico community, but, you know, any of those communities in Missouri, especially those rural ones, they continue to thrive for decades. And by doing that, we have to create solid educational opportunities for students.
2: What type of professions are students going into now? What's the most popular that you're seeing, you know, students go to a four-year college for, if you will?
3: Yeah, you know, business is always going to be one of those popular ones because it's so broad. You can go in as a business major and really go in any direction that you want. So business is always really strong. Education is holding steady. I wouldn't say there's a huge jump in students going into education, but I haven't really seen a large drop in education majors either. We typically have anywhere from 5 to 10 students go into education at the high school here. And then you've got the health sciences. Health sciences is its own kind of beast all on its own. That you can go on with health sciences, and it really encompasses just a wide variety. So I'd say the top three are going to be healthcare, health sciences, business, and education.
2: As we're wrapping up here, what's the one piece of advice you would give to families who are listening right now with students about to graduate or heading into their senior year, you know, whenever they start thinking about life after high school, what's that one golden piece of advice you could give to them?
3: Forget everything that you know about your experience as a senior, because the world has changed, their options have changed. It's a different ball game. And so when we meet with seniors in the fall, the first thing I will tell them is forget everything that you know and rely on your resources at your high school, because they're going to be the most up to date. The probably the most detrimental thing I feel like parents can say is, well, when I was in school, da-da-da-da-da. Because if you have not been in school in the last couple years, everything has changed. And so just enjoy the ride with your senior and let your schools and the people that are up to date and trained on what comes next, let them shoulder that weight, and you just enjoy your senior year.
2: Well, we certainly appreciate you joining the program today, and hope things maybe calm down for you a little bit.
3: Maybe. Thanks so much for having me.
2: She is Rebecca Maupin, the College and Career Advisor for the Mexico High School. I'm Matt Pilger, and this is Show Me Today.

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1: 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So when someone asks, why Chapman?
2: We say, why not?
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3: Welcome back to Show Me Today, the voice of Missouri. I'm Cameron Connor. Hey, the Spirit of St. Louis Air Show is coming to St. Louis annually, as it always does, but it's the 250th anniversary of the United States. I think they're going to have a little more planned. You're not going to want to miss this one. Here joining us is Mark Sutherland. He's on the executive committee for the air show. And Mark, we've just mentioned it, America 250, Spirit of St. Louis Air Show. Sounds like a match made in heaven. Why can you not miss this one?
4: Well, so this is the 250th year of the United States. So we're going to have a big celebration with all your closest friends, 25,000, 30,000 of your closest friends. This is also the 80th year of the U.S. Navy Blue Angels. This is the 40th year they've been flying Made in St. Louis aircraft. They're currently flying the Super Hornet. And this is also, we have a special guest, the 55th year of the Canadian Snowbirds. So we've got all these anniversaries and all these teams are rolling out these incredible shows. And you'll get to see them, meet them, be inspired by them in what is a great year for America.
3: So many documentaries, so many articles about the Blue Angels, but just to refresh people of just the specificity of how these pilots command these aircrafts so close to each other, it's truly immaculate to even comprehend that it's even possible.
4: It is. So they're flying these incredible aircraft at in high speeds, high G maneuvers. And when they are doing their formations and their loops and everything, they are 18 inches apart from wingtip to canopy. So they are doing what they would do normally in the fleet, except normally in the fleet, you're not 18 inches from the closest aircraft. So these are highly, highly trained pilots, some of the best of the best, and they are representing the best of the U.S. Navy, the best of the U.S. all over the United States, and we are thrilled that their skills and their service are going to be on display here in Chesterfield coming up.
3: This upcoming weekend is going to be jam-packed. It's going to be wall-to-wall. What can Missourians expect that are going to that day? Walk me through the process. Walk me through everything going on.
4: Yeah, so June 6th and 7th is the air show. Now, gates open at 9. The air show itself starts about 11, 11:30. But if you wait till then, you're going to be stuck in traffic. You're going to miss some stuff. So highly recommend people get there at 9. And on the ground, there's lots to do. So you get in, you get settled, you get your seat, you get your area of grass, and then you branch out. Go to the static expo, the static ramp. Go meet the pilots. Go sit in some of the aircraft, some of the bigger ones, some of the amazing aircraft we have on display. Go to the STEM expo, science, technology, engineering, and math. Get hands-on with robotics, with bioscience, fly a simulator,

0: do some rocketry, just really dig into what STEM really is in an applied fashion. And then, of course, you know, you've got Patriots Landing. So you get up close with our heroes in uniform, get on some equipment, get in some equipment, spend some time with them, learn about the mission. And then when the air show rolls around, you're going to see those individuals that have raised their hand and said, I'm going to serve this nation. I'm going to put my life on the line flying some amazing aircraft where the STEM and the military service all come together in an incredible display.
1: 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I'm Cameron Connor. The Spirit of St. Louis Air Show and STEM Expo will return with the U.S. Navy Blue Angels this upcoming weekend, June 6th and 7th. We're here with Mark Sutherland, part of the executive committee putting this all on. Mark, let's pair the other important side of this. This is the Spirit of St. Louis Air Show. Yes, that is the main draw of this whole thing, but the STEM Expo is extraordinarily important. I mean, science, technology, engineering, and mechanical. I don't know about you. I don't think those jobs are going away anytime soon. Let's talk about the importance of that.
0: No. When we started planning the very first air show we did, which was 2014, so we started planning in 2012, we really wanted it to be more than just an air show, which are incredible anyway. We wanted to take that moment of inspiration that when a kid or a young adult looks up, even adults, looks up and sees that aircraft, sees that pilot, and you get that moment of like, I want to be that. Well, what does that mean? How do we translate the I want to be that moment into some really good decisions? So we decided at that point to make the major focus on the ground a interactive STEM expo where we can take that moment of wow and really give kids some solid direction and some inspiration as to some potential careers they could pursue, whether it be a pilot, whether it be in science, whether it be in rocketry, whether it, you know, whatever it is in the STEM fields, we're going to have the opportunity for them to experience it. And we've watched other air shows all over the country grasp this vision as well, and they're all now doing STEM expos, which is absolutely fantastic, and it's having such a profound impact on kids these days. And we talk to pilots all the time who come in on these teams and they're flying with the Blue Angels and they're flying with, you know, the F-22 team or some of the other aircraft, and they're like, their moment of inspiration was an air show. And so we want to make sure that we create many, many more moments of inspiration that are going to have a profound impact on the world going forward.
1: How about a shout out for yourself and all of the other collaborators that put this thing on? You know, people show up and it just goes off without a hitch and they think that it was easy. It's not. It takes an absolute village to put these things on.
0: It's a large village. Yes. Yeah. So we are a volunteer run organization. So pretty much everybody you interact with. And there's 1,000+ of us. So there's a core group of about 20 people that we work for a year and a half to plan this. And then as we get closer and closer to the event, more and more people get active and on the team to where it's more than 1,000 people on the weekend. So you're coming into park. The people who are telling you where to park are volunteers. You go through the ticket gate, volunteers. You stand in line for food, volunteer. You go to the to buy some hats and some mementos, volunteer. You know, everybody you interact with is a volunteer. So thank them for one, as they're giving their time, you know, they're giving their effort to make sure that you have an incredible day, and that the mission of the air show continues forward. But also bring your patients. You know, these are people who don't normally do this. So it may not got, you know, it may take a little longer to get through that line, but have fun, talk to the people next to you, thank the people when you get to the front of the line, and just enjoy the day. But we could not do this without the support of 1,000+ volunteers and our sponsors. The combination of ticket sales, volunteers, and sponsors allow us to put on what is an air show that costs about almost $2 million to put on.
1: Whether people are showing up for the first time or they are annual reoccurring guests, there are parts of it that never gets old. Mark, what never gets old for you?
0: Oh, it's inspirational. You're seeing such incredible pilots. I've had the privilege of working with every Blue Angels team since 2010, and they are all amazing individuals. And then throughout that time, this will be the second time we work with the Snowbirds, We've hosted the Red Arrows. We've hosted the F-22 team numerous times, various other display teams. The people that you get to interact with, and they give it their time with the kids on the ground as well, they are inspiring. They are. It's all about service. And then I think the simple fact, stepping back to the previous question, the fact that so many people give so much time and effort to pull this off, and together, 1,000-plus volunteers put on one of the premier air shows in North America every time we do this. It's a phenomenal thing to be a part of.
1: Once again, this is happening this June 6th and 7th. This upcoming weekend, Mark, for the people out there that want to get involved, they want to be a part of every single dynamic, where's the best part to sign up and get all of the information?
0: Yeah, absolutely. So spirit-airshow.com is the only place to get tickets. So we don't have tickets at the gate. You have to get them online. Those tickets come with parking, so that's all included. And then kids 12 and under are free, but you do need to download a free ticket for them. And then active duty military and their spouses and dependents are also free. But again, they need to download the free tickets for that. So everything's on spirit-airshow.com, plus a huge list of FAQs so that you can answer all the questions you might have. And then, of course, follow us on social media for all the latest as we get closer to the weekend.
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0: Thank you very much.
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13: More and more people are using magnesium supplements to help them sleep. But are they safe? And do they really work? Well, first, let's talk about actual magnesium. That's an essential mineral that is needed for more than 300 different processes in the body, according to one dietitian. And most people get enough of it simply from the foods they eat. Now, if you're not getting enough, there are a few different types of supplements you can try. But as always, you should talk to your doctor before starting any new medication or supplement, whether it's prescription or over-the-counter. Now, when it comes to the science, we looked into this, and I gotta say, there's not a lot of strong evidence that magnesium supplements will actually help you sleep. They might help you manage pain, they might help you lower your stress levels, or work to get your muscles to relax. And maybe it's those things then that help you get some better sleep. I'm Dr. Sanjay Gupta, helping you live a better life.
1: 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Alisa Nelson sits down with State Representative Cecily Williams, a previous domestic violence survivor. They're going to dissect a recently passed bill Representative Williams sponsored that now allows pregnant women to finalize a divorce. This conversation was recorded back in February when the nuts and bolts of the bill were still getting figured out. However, it retains the importance of the legislation that is now in action.
14: We absolutely have a duty to protect women, children, men in the state of Missouri, and this is one of the ways that we need to get that done.
15: I'm glad you had mentioned, you said men as well, and I think that's, you know, people might forget that, that it also protects men as well. So I think that's important that you bring that up. I don't understand how it's 2026 and this glitch is in place. I mean, can you talk about that a little bit?
14: So in 1972, the Equal Rights Amendment was enacted, and Missouri had 10 years to ratify, and we never ratified. So any sex-based law has to be pulled out piece by piece and overturned and or changed. While we have the same rights, you know, same-sex rights, or we have rights that protect from sex discriminatory practices federally, and since the state of Missouri doesn't have a law like that, then the federal law protects us. But constitutionally, we do not. Women aren't recognized to have the same rights as men in our constitution for the state of Missouri. So any law that is sex-based, we have to change. And this is one of them that not allowing a finalization of a divorce because only women can get pregnant. So that's why it's just specific to women. And had we have ratified that amendment, we would have been able, all these would have just overturned automatically, but we have to do it piece by piece.
15: I'm just curious if you have any background, any research about, you know, how many divorces out there each year have had to be delayed because of this bill. Do you have any idea?
14: I don't have any statistics. You know, this is a barrier in a lot of divorces. We've had a lot of stories come up ever since this, you know, has been the forefront of something that I absolutely have to get done. And I get emailed stories very often about it. And for me, it is, you know, we have a duty to overturn this law. For my county specifically, even though I had a lawful will to file for divorce, I wasn't permitted to file. And so pregnant women can file for divorce in the state of Missouri. It's just not finalized until, you know, the baby is born so that they don't have to keep coming back to court. Well, if we finalized it during the divorce process, during pregnancy, we wouldn't have to come back to court because we can do post agreements when it comes to custody agreements, when it comes to college, who's going to pay for college, who's going to play for softball. And we're talking about two-year-olds who don't even play, you know, who aren't paying sports. So if we can do it for sports in college, why can't we do it when it comes to support payments, health insurance, you know, requirements, those sort of things?
15: Okay, so that's part of your personal story is you dealt with this. How long ago was that?
14: So 20 years ago. Actually, it was 21 years this year. It was 2005. I tried to get a divorce from my spouse, and I was pregnant and denied that divorce because of my pregnancy status. It kept me in a situation longer than I wanted to. It also didn't provide me any protection because when you often start the divorce situation, you can supply documents that state I'm filed for divorce, I need a new place to live, that kind of thing, you know. And I ended up going back to my family home where my husband and, you know, of course, my children would always be with me. They'd never not be with me. And it made me stay there longer than what I needed to, what I wanted to anyway. And just for financial reasons. And, you know, financial abuse is one of the most common domestic abuses that are, you know, that's prevalent in the United States. So it's important that that's recognized as well, as that, you know, oftentimes women are financially abused because we have historically made less money. You know, it's a lot better now, but here in Missouri, women don't have the same rights. It's not recognized in our Constitution. So things are still different for us. And going back to that situation, living there for eight and a half months until I was able to file for divorce, there was a lot of legal decisions that were made for me. My husband had a drunk driving accident, critically injured two people. I became a part of that because we owned property together. And then finally, after our child was born, he was 10 days old and I had filed for divorce. Mm-hmm. Ultimately, I didn't get a divorce. My husband committed suicide 11 days before I would have been divorced. So I became a widow and responsible for all of his final expenses as well.
15: Okay, that's what I was going to ask, is like, how did that affect you mm-hmm. if you were not divorced?
14: Yeah, if I was not divorced, I wouldn't have been responsible for any of that.
15: Oh, wow.
14: Yeah.
15: And what did that, and talk about what that ended up costing you like 21 years ago.
14: Yeah, so it was about $15,000. I was 26 years old. I had four children. My children at the time were 7, 5, 2, and 6 months old. And I had to bury him. And I was really looking forward to my divorce date. So I'd worked so hard for this. And I was gonna be able to tell him everything I wanted to tell him. And I didn't get that opportunity. He took that opportunity from me as well. And left several notes around our house, because he had committed suicide, left several notes around our house that I would find after his death, in the pockets of my blue jeans, underneath our mattress. Stating that he would never give me the satisfaction of a divorce, and I would like the satisfaction of overturning this barrier so that all women are able to get a divorce regardless of their pregnancy status.
15: Abuse is obviously one thing that I could see as being another good reason why we would want to pass this. Can you talk about that a little bit?
14: Yeah, so oftentimes, when you're pregnant and you're in a domestic violence situation, abuse is often elevated during pregnancy. Also, one of the largest cause of death in pregnant women is homicide from their intimate partner. And that is also incredibly alarming. Missouri was the fourth in the nation when it comes to domestic abuse. We are now third. And those are reported cases. And we have got to do better and being able to overturn these barriers and tell the court system, you can and you will finalize this divorce during pregnancy. We will not keep women pregnant or women married while they're pregnant if they don't want to be. We don't want to keep men married to their wives and they're carrying someone else's child. We don't want their divorce to be delayed either. There are situations where men and women have filed for divorce, but they have so many assets that it takes many years. They cannot agree on anything. Oftentimes, one or both of them can start new relationships. If that wife gets pregnant during that divorce period, it will too then be delayed, even though biologically that child is not her husband's. But the presumption law in the state of Missouri is what causes that to take place, you know, that allows that, you know, that he's the presumed father because they're legally married. And so on the day of birth, that's something that has to be overturned. And you're talking about changing birth certificates, mm-hmm. you know, that his name is going on a birth certificate. If, you know, the other man won't sign the affidavit that says, I am the father of this child, the husband's name will go on that. So an affidavit does have to be signed to allow that transition to happen.
15: So then you're talking about custody situation, right? And how the male would have mm-hmm. to get into that whole ordeal of figuring out custody and child support.
14: And as if he's not already, you know, had a ton of barriers placed for him. I mean, having to deal with the fact that his wife, you know, is pregnant with someone else's child and he can't get divorced from her, and they have maybe they have existing children, and then trying to explain that to them, and then, you know, all of that stuff. It just becomes such a mess. And this can be prevented. It should be prevented. And this bill will allow it to, you know, to happen. This will happen. We get it through the Senate, come back here to the House, we approve it, and it'll be my personal Independence Day. And I'm excited, and I can't wait to help women and men in the state of Missouri being able to find their independence.
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1: 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I'm Cameron Connor. Today, we're focusing on life skills, the practical tools that make independence possible. From banking basics to interviewing, protecting yourself online, and navigating healthcare. These are the everyday skills that help young adults move forward with confidence. To help us along the way is Grace Chapel, Youth and Family Liaison for Early Psychosis Care. And Grace, I'm looking over the Life Launch skills page, which covers topics like banking, job readiness, online safety, health advocacy. Which life skills do young adults most often feel unprepared for?
28: I think some of the areas where young adults often feel the most unprepared are the steps they need to take to get life started, how to maintain their finances, and how to take care of their own health care. Those are the issues that I know were the most difficult for me, were most difficult for my friends in college, and still seem to be the most difficult with the youth and young adults that I know through work and through my family even. So in terms of getting started, that would be things like, how do I find an apartment? How do I schedule a job interview? How do I find a job that I'm going to want? How do I go to college if I didn't do that right away? You know, I don't know how to apply and get financial aid and get started with things like that. And then financial independence, that would be things like how to get a credit card, why a credit score matters, how to set up a bank account, things like that. And we have specific guides and blog posts on LifeLaunch to help you with those. And then the financial health or the healthcare, that would be things like, how do I get health insurance? How do I find a doctor? How do I schedule a doctor's appointment? What does it mean to have a primary care provider versus going to urgent care or the emergency room and things of that nature? So the big purpose of LifeLaunch is to answer those questions and to have information for you that is youth friendly. It makes sense. It takes you step by step and it helps you do those things on your own.
1: One of the skills listed in this page is banking and credit, and that one truly hits home to me because when I was in college, I became financially independent at 18 and a half, 19. I didn't necessarily know all of the ins and outs of how to get things done financially. What are the first things someone should understand before opening accounts or using credit?
28: So before opening accounts, you should do a little research to find a bank that's going to work for you. You might want some sort of brick and mortar place so you can go in person to your bank, or you might want online banking, which you can access from anywhere. They usually have a more advanced app, things like that. There are also credit unions, but I can't give broad advice for those because those will be different depending on exactly where you live. But you're going to want to do a little research, figure out what type of account is best for you. If you want something with no monthly minimums, so that would be a minimum amount of money you have to have in your checking account. That would be, you want something that doesn't have a fee to maintain the account every month. So you'll want to look into which one is right for you. A checking account is a great place to start because it's where your paychecks can go and you can spend money out of it with a debit card. If you want credit, you need to be aware that you have to be careful with it, because if you use it irresponsibly when you're young, that messes up your credit score and that affects your ability to do things that you might want to do later, like get a mortgage on a house or buy a car. Some jobs even look at your credit score, and if you don't have a very good one, you might not be able to get hired, especially in the financial industry if you want to be something like an accountant or an actuary. So you're going to want to be very, very careful if you take on any credit.
1: 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We're talking life skills on Show Me Today, the Voice of Missouri, with Grace Chappell, Youth and Family Liaison for Early Psychosis Care. Grace, let's transition to interviewing, a major, major milestone in people's development into their professional careers. You know, whether it's straight out of high school, through a trade school, college, whatever and however far you go, there's always some anxieties, some stresses that come with landing that first job. What's the practical advice you can give for someone preparing for their first job or internship?
28: I agree. A first job can absolutely be important. I got the position I'm in right now that has me on this podcast through my very first job. If you have a job interview, say you've filled out an online application, they sent you an email, they said, we'd love to interview you. First things first is you need to dress appropriately. The simplest thing is to look up the dress code for the place of work that you're going to be at and try your best to match it. If it's for a more casual place of work, if it's a first retail job or fast food or something like that, dress up a little beyond that. If you're male, you might wear a collared shirt and nice slacks. Don't wear jeans. Don't wear beat up sneakers. If you're female, you might want a jacket. You might want a skirt, something a little longer, a little more conservative, just because that's a little more professional. And you want everything you wear to be clean and non-wrinkled. And then once you get there, you want to be friendly with your interviewer, but not overly buddy-buddy with the interviewer. You don't want to do that. You don't want to be oversharing. You know, I had an argument with my mom this morning and my dog's sick. That's not really interview material. You want to present the best of you. You want to sound as professional as you can. And you want to really underscore the things that make you the best possible candidate for the job that you're interviewing for, why they should hire you instead of the person who they interviewed right before you.
1: I'm looking over here, and the site also highlights recognizing scams and managing your digital footprint. I mean, talk about how important that is nowadays. And I don't know about your thoughts, Grace, but it's not disappearing anytime soon, in my opinion. Being aware of what you post on social media, looking out for the potential scams, and being able to recognize what could be a threat. Why is digital awareness such an essential life skill today?
28: you hear all the time about somebody who said something on Twitter or TikTok, and then their employer finds it, and they have to have a serious conversation. Sometimes people even lose their jobs over it, or a job interviewer turns around a piece of paper and they said, so we found this in your social media activity. Would you like to explain why we found this? And it can really cost you opportunities. It can damage your relationships. And you have to remember that the things you think and feel at this very moment in your life might not be the things that you think and feel in every other moment of your life. And you don't want strong passion or controversial things to follow you and inhibit the things that you want for yourself later down the road. So it's very important to be careful what you put online, especially anything that's attached to your real name and your real face. If you wouldn't want the interviewer for your dream job and your grandparents to see it, you probably shouldn't be putting it online. And then as far as spotting scams go, you need to be aware that people want your money. That is usually what people are trying to get out of you. You might have heard the phrase, if it's free, you're the product. So you have to be careful with who you give your information to, who you give your money to, and really just look into things from somebody who doesn't have a bias toward things before you commit to anything. So if somebody is selling you a detox tea on TikTok and they're telling you that this is going to make you shed 20 pounds in a week and it's the best possible thing, do a little Googling, look into that, see if anybody else has bought it, if it sent anybody to the hospital, which it very well could have, if it's possible to lose 20 pounds in a week, and I'll give you a hint, it isn't. Just look into things, make sure that you're looking out for your best interests, because everybody else online isn't necessarily, and it's your job to keep yourself safe.
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1: 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Search it. You can find it wherever you get your podcasts. Hopefully this June 2nd was good for you. How about some fun facts that happened on random June 2nds to end the program? Did you know that in 1886 on June 2nd, the first White House wedding occurred? President Grover Cleveland married Frances Folsom in the White House. It was the first time a sitting U.S. president tied the knot in the executive mansion. Fast forward to June 2nd, 1966, NASA's Surveyor 1 probe landed on the moon, making the first time a U.S. spacecraft made a soft landing on another celestial body. We'll see you next time.
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14: Recent survey conducted by Common Sense Media found one-third of teenagers prefer AI companions over humans for serious conversations. There's a term for that, social offloading. And experts we talked to warned that this habit could be stunting emotional growth, leaving an already isolated generation who came of age during the pandemic even less prepared for the messiness of human interaction. Sure, AI can help you polish whatever it is you're looking to say, but that's not very human, right? It's the messiness that makes our interactions with each other so real. It's also what makes them so validating, help us to develop our confidence, our voice, our deep bonds with each other. Psychiatrists we talked to encouraged turning to family or friends when you're struggling to express yourself. They are keen to help. I'm Dr. Sanjay Gupta, helping you live a better life.
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17: From ABC News, I'm Michelle Franzen. Polls remain open for several more hours across six states holding primary races. In California, two high-profile races are in the spotlight.
18: This could be a very late night tonight and maybe days before we have any firm answers with so many mail-in ballots being sent in. When it comes to mayor here in L.A., Karen Bass, her former ally Nithya Raman, and Spencer Pratt, the former reality star, are very close in the polling numbers. Bass is leading by a hair, even though her favorability in office has not been good. In all politics being local, yes, it comes down to crime and homelessness, but this race is very much about the wildfire response here. There are Angelenos who believe Karen Bass was not strong in the face of those wildfires last year, and that really hurt her. Alex Stone, ABC News, Los Angeles.
17: A day after President Trump said he would abide by a judge's order freezing the $1.8 billion anti-weaponization fund pending litigation, acting Attorney General Todd Blanche says that fund now is being nixed.
20: You're right that there's a date that in the case in the East District of Virginia in June, but we are not moving forward with the fund.
17: The fund facing bipartisan criticism, and questions remain about the terms of the settlement between the Trump Justice Department and President Trump's IRS case. Here's ABC's Catherine Folders.
30: Another judge in Florida is probing the overall conduct of how the settlement came together in the first place. She wants answers about whether Trump, in his personal capacity, essentially colluded with the government he runs from the beginning to extract money, if you will, from the federal government.
17: Secretary of State Marco Rubio grilled at a Senate hearing today about the war with Iran and the on-again, off-again talks on a peace deal. Rubio echoing President Trump that talks are active.
20: And I say talks because talks with Iran are not like talks with Switzerland, okay? They're very different. They require the use of intermediaries, unfortunately. But there is the prospect before us, which could happen today, it could happen tomorrow, it could happen next week.
17: You're listening to ABC News.
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19: Millions of residents from the south all the way to the northern plains are bracing for severe storms today. Damaging winds, large hail, and possible tornado outbreaks are the threat. The Vatican has come out in support of mandating radio receivers and broadcasts remain fully accessible, especially for vehicles. It comes as the Digital Networks Act is being debated at the European level. That regulation aims to reshape Europe's digital communications landscape. Uber has released its latest lost and found index, and there's a growing number of expected and odd items.
21: The most common items left behind in Ubers include phones, wallets, luggage, and, of course, keys. Among what Uber calls the most unique items left behind this year, a toboggan, an ankle monitor, 2 wedding dresses, and 2 pounds of Gushers, the blue raspberry flavor. It's the 10th year Uber has put out an index of items left behind in its cars. The top unique items from previous years include a taxidermied rabbit last year, 500 grams of caviar back in 2022, and divorce papers in 2018. Mike Dubosky, ABC News.
19: As for the most forgetful city, according to Uber, New York. Game 1 between the New York Knicks and San Antonio Spurs tips off in Texas tomorrow night. Bloomberg reports some Knicks season ticket fans are facing a dilemma, agonizing over trading a once-in-a-lifetime experience for tens of thousands of dollars if they sell their season tickets. Michelle Franzen, ABC News.
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22: Nikki Davis with the district in studio with me right now, as we are now officially on the first Tuesday of the month of June, the second day of the month, and we're getting very close to it's basically the launch of all kinds of summertime events.
23: Yes.
22: And the district home to that as well. There's so many cool things going on in the days to come. I'm not even really sure where to start technically. but let's talk about the Buskers Fest. That is part of the month. And let's put the highlight on that. For the uninitiated, this is in its third year. You've been doing it for a couple of years. It's something that I think has really gone well so far.
23: Yes, it's super fun. We have amazing buskers, musicians that already grace our sidewalks during the day and the evening. And this is an event where we kind of put them on display. We put them on every corner around downtown in front of businesses, and actually bring out more. Some are live painting. Some are making balloons or balloon pets. So it's even more than just music, but it's one day, June 20th.
22: That's correct.
23: I had to ask you that. That we bring them all together, and we've already have 16 signed up this year.
22: Wow.
23: Which is quite a bit. In the past, we've had some wild weather, unfortunately. So we're very excited that this year it's looking real good.
22: It is.
23: Yes. Yes.
22: I knock very excitedly to make sure of that. But it's also the third year doing it. Has that number of those who've taken part in it grown over that time as well? You said the number this year, how many have signed up?
23: 16. And that was like earlier this week. Wait a minute. Earlier last week. So I see that number growing even more. And yes, a lot of them are returning from previous years. And then as it grows, we bring in new people as well. So it's a great time. Hear some amazing music. Take the kids out. Get to see all the different things going on. And don't forget your dollar bills to tip these artists.
22: Yeah, it's really kind of the atmosphere of the event, right? Yes. It's a way to come on downtown. You're going to spend your Saturday downtown Columbia anyway.
23: Yes.
22: So let's provide some live music to kind of wherever you're at in the downtown area, you'll be hearing it. It makes for a really cool atmosphere and a fun day to take the whole family out.
23: Absolutely. Yes. Yes. And you may have recognized some of these, and some of them are going to be ones that are just starting out. So we love the arts in the district.
22: You already kind of underscored it, but it is when we do this each year, it is you're not paying extra for it. It's free. But it's tip-based. If you like what you're hearing, like you just said, bring some little, some cash, some coin, and leave some tips for these performers.
23: Yeah, absolutely. Absolutely. And nowadays, I don't know why I'm impressed by this, but a lot of them just have their Venmo QR code out there.
22: Are they
23: there,
22: at which that is, point yes, now? Yes, of course yeah. they are.
23: I love that. I think that's so great. So yeah, absolutely come out. Check it out. It's a really fun time for the family.
22: Is it free parking that weekend?
23: It's free in the garages.
22: Okay.
23: So always hit up the garages first and get that free parking.
22: All right. That is coming up on Saturday, June 20th. The hours for the event are from 3 until 8 p.m. That is one to look forward to. Juneteenth is happening, obviously, in the month of June. And there are a variety of different activities that are kind of locked in with that. We have various parks that will be holding events on the day. There is the big parade. What do you want to highlight first?
23: The parade is there is a kickoff on the 6th of June is at the Second Baptist Church. However, the parade the morning of at I think it's 6 a.m. when they start. They start real early. That's probably the biggest thing. You know, everybody goes to the parade. It's just a wonderful time to see all the different families in Columbia that have been here for so long to be able to celebrate this. And then you can head over to Douglas Park and have some amazing food and see the other events happening. They'll have vendors, things like that, but they also, I believe, have dancers, all those types of things that will go on throughout the day. But all month long, there's stuff going on. Probably at 20 events.
22: Yeah.
23: There's so many. And you can see that because it's not just in the district. This one is on como.gov. You can see all the different things that will be going on throughout the city. And it's a fantastic reason to have something to celebrate. Yeah. And then everybody does is just so well thought out and fun, and usually involves delicious food.
22: It usually does. That's what we're all about. It obviously commemorates the end of slavery. And like you said, the kickoff event happening on the 6th, that's going to be at the Second Missionary Baptist Church. That gets underway at 4 in the afternoon. Boy, do I have a list in front of me, my friend. Uh-huh. So I'll highlight some of these things here. On the 12th, there's the 5th Street Fashion Show at the 5th Street Christian Church that evening at 6 o'clock. On the 13th, Praise in the Park at Stevens Lake Park, and that will be starting at noon. That's really throughout the day. The Juneteenth educational event will be taking place at, the Peace and Hope Center for Youth on North Providence. That's on the 16th in the evening from 6 until 8 p.m. Interrupt me if I'm jumping on anything I shouldn't hear. The Family Soul Food Day is on June 18th at the Friendship Missionary Baptist Church. I love all the churches that get involved with this. You'll know that that church is located right there in the 1700 block of East Smiley Lane there. And the Soul Food Day event there is from 4 until 6:30 that evening. Always nice to help out and do the community park cleanup. That's needed. That's happening on the 18th at Douglas Park. And if you're interested in that, that'll get underway that evening at 5 o'clock. There is Honoring the Past for a Brighter Future, a Juneteenth celebration on the evening of the 18th at Rose Music Hall. And that starts at 4 o'clock. That'll run into the early evening. There is the community luncheon at Douglas Park on the 19th. I mean, man,
23: I'm telling you.
22: I'm not even halfway through the list here, I think, here. Let me do a few more highlights here. There is the Juneteenth outreach event at Cosmo Park on the 19th and 20th. And the hours on both days are from 9 a.m. until 7 p.m. There is the Juneteenth 3-on-3 hoops event, and that's at the Armory on the 19th, and that will be a couple of different times. It says 3 to 9 on the 19th and then 10 until 8 on the 20th, so it's on both days. The celebration at Orr Street Studios again on the afternoon of June 20th, that's from 1 until 3. And I will highlight, obviously, the parade itself on the morning of June 20th along Broadway, and it'll be running from Hitt until 4th Streets. So that is the route, and it starts that morning at 10 a.m.
23: And there's tons more. There's so many more. But again, we take it seriously. We love it. This is a time to celebrate. So please get out and join us for any of these amazing events.
22: Very cool. And again, part of an overall packed month. Bikes, Bites, and Brews. What the heck is that, Nikki?
23: Yeah, say that a couple times.
22: Yeah, fast.
23: this is one of the best, most, it's just a fun event. You grab your bike, you get to ride around downtown Columbia with your other fellow bikers and stop at local places along the way. So I believe they have 4 or 5 stops. And then you get to, you know, have a little bite and a little brew. And then you hop on your bike and go to the next stop. It's just super fun. I believe this is put on by Local Motion. You start at Cycle X on Providence.
22: Okay.
23: So just a super fun time to move your body, but also enjoy downtown and some good food and good drinks. Can't go wrong with that.
22: Advance tickets are available, and they're $45, and you can find the link on the Discover the District website when you go to their events and go to Bikes, Bites, and Brews. See, I can say it at that pace.
23: Man, I can't.
22: So there is that, but very cool event. I agree with you, and a chance to ride and stride and or maybe even walk and dress up for the event, and again, details on the website there. 21 plus years of age, I guess, are 21 and older. It's what they're looking at there. That's interesting to me. And no need for spandex or padded shorts. Dress for an evening out on the town, they say. And they will be providing a bike mechanic on the route for support in case anybody has trouble. And you can order a Bikes and Brews t-shirt when you register. So there's that option there as well. That's coming up on Wednesday, June the 10th in the district. It starts that evening at 5 o'clock. All right, it is June. That's usually the month that Mosey gets ready to kick off its Firefly Music Festival, and that's no different here in 2026.
23: I love their Firefly Music Festival. We get to put up all their banners for it. It's just a great time. But if you've not been to a Mosey show, it is just the most beautiful orchestra that puts on different recognizable music that's not something typical that you would hear from an orchestra. So they have 3 different shows, I believe, at least in the district. And you can find each one of them. Each one of them are a different theme. American Rhapsody looks great. That's July 4th. Oh, that's outside of, yeah, that's out there. So yeah, it's just a great time, and you get some great culture, great music, and they're at different locations as well.
22: All right. So each June and July, they do this. It brings musicians in from across the country, and they get to, you know, usually perform along our local artist, and very cool collaboration and performances involved with the event each year. You can get details about it by going down to the Mosey's website, themosey.org. And again, some of the shows coming up here, these are at the Missouri Theater, the one entitled Epic Horizons on the 21st, Fiery Legacies on the 27th, and then shows carrying over into the month of July as well, part of this overall chamber series. Again, for more details, go to themosey.org for that.
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3: 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Fact. 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

0: She's spunky, she's hopeful, and she's coming to the Arrow Rock Lyceum Theater. 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
9: Heart disease is still the leading cause of death here in the United States and around the world. But what if there was something you could do earlier in life to reduce the odds of becoming a statistic? Well, here in the United States, tens of millions of adults already take a statin to lower their cholesterol. But new guidance put out by the American College of Cardiology and the American Heart Association now emphasize that treating high cholesterol sooner could significantly reduce a person's lifetime risk of heart attack or stroke. How early are we talking? In your 30s, believe it or not. Of course, you need to talk to your doctor about whether statins are right for you, but you should know that the evidence is really starting to stack up that shows the earlier you get a jump on reducing lifelong exposure to plaque-causing lipids and lipoproteins, the better the odds are going to be for you. Make sure you get your cholesterol checked. That's the first step. I'm Dr. Sanjay Gupta, helping you live a better life.
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12: To welcome to the program, actually for the last time, so a bittersweet one, I think, and that would be 4th Ward City Councilman Nick Foster. Nick, nice to see you.
13: Thank you so much, Simon. It's good to be back.
12: It is nice to have you back, although not for long, because since you were last on the program, of course, you announced that you're going to be, well, not just leaving council, but leaving town.
13: That's right. My family's moving to Atlanta, Georgia. And, you know, here I need to be careful to say it's Atlanta, Georgia. There is an Atlanta, Missouri, and just
12: there is,
13: up
12: yeah.
13: the road from
12: it's
13: us.
12: It's a bit
13: not too
12: smaller.
13: Far. Yeah, I was talking to somebody up that way one time. It was a mom and her daughter, and this was back when I was a hospice chaplain working out of Moberly, not long after we moved here. And

0: I'm visiting with them in their home and, just chatting them up. And one of them, I learned one of them was from Atlanta. And so I started saying, oh, whoa, I grew up in Birmingham, Alabama. I know all about Atlanta, blah, blah, blah. No, Atlanta, Missouri. Up the road a piece. So when I was up that way, it was really interesting to see that sign. But yeah, my wife has taken a position as the Dean of the College of Education and Human Development.
1: Congrats to her.
0: Yeah. At Georgia State University, which is in the heart of the city of Atlanta.
1: How many students at Georgia State? Everybody's familiar with Georgia, the University of, right? But maybe
0: I think she's, I think she is maybe listening right now. She and my daughter are on the road going to Kansas City to do some outlet shopping. And so, Candace, if you're hearing this, if you can get Carlin to text me that number, I appreciate it.
1: We're not that worried about it.
0: No, it's a big school. I think it's one, and it's been around since the early 20th century. And it's one that a lot of people are unfamiliar with. 50,000. I got it.
1: 50,000.
0: It's a very big school. Yeah. It takes up a lot. It takes up a lot of downtown. And, you know, it's interesting that a school that large, it kind of flies under the radar. And, so we're very excited. She's very excited about the position.
1: So the University of Georgia, is it bigger than 50,000? Then the one that I think more people are probably familiar with, no disrespect to Georgia
0: I think UGA
1: State.
0: Is about that size.
1: Yeah, I was going to say.
0: As well, yeah.
1: Wow. And I'm judging by your hat, I'm going to go for this. They are the Wildcats?
0: The Panthers.
1: All right.
0: Yeah, we were down there a couple of weeks ago looking for a house, and Candace had some meetings there. We also needed to find a place for my daughter, Carlin, to take horse lessons. And so we went to the bookstore, and we bought some swag. I've got a couple of T-shirts, a hat, and a sweatshirt.
1: Nice. All right. Well, we'll get more to sort of looking back at your time here in Columbia, because you've done a number of things while you've been here. But let's deal with last night's meeting first. Can we do that?
0: Sure. Absolutely. That's usually why I'm
1: here. I mean, one of the things that you've been a part of or been here for is just the phenomenal growth of the airport. And in the end, this proposal was put forward that what we need now is an airport department, which most cities with a functioning, large scale is the wrong word, but busier airport have. And so the council signed off on that last night. So what is the difference between the way it was and the way it will now be?
0: Well, I think it's largely a matter of providing a structure that is more supportive of that. It recognizes that the person who is administering the airport is in a director position. And that makes a difference there. Mike Parks will take that role. And Mike has been at the airport for over 25 years. He started, I think we heard last night, as a safety officer.
1: He's been there for a long time.
0: He's been there forever. And, you know, he's all over it. He just loves the airport. And I think he loves airports generally. And has worked his way up to this position. And his leadership and the leadership of people on the advisory board have really led to some outstanding things. But beyond that, I think, just incredible growth. I think we just as a city have reached, if we're not already past, a tipping point in terms of our growth. And the airport is a really good example of that.
1: For sure.
0: We're up. Yeah. I think the number is 75% over last year in terms of enplanements.
1: Big. Yeah.
0: That's huge. And part of that is because of the airport terminal itself. It's more attractive, I think, to the airlines and so forth and to people who fly.
1: Yeah.
0: So we've seen phenomenal growth. And because it's just a matter of managing that best, you put that into a department so that there's a little more focus on it moving forward.
1: And so Mike now will no longer be known as the airport manager. He'll be the director. Is that right? Is that how it works when you have a department?
0: Right. The department heads are all described as directors.
1: Right. And so there'll be one new staffing position. Did I get that right, Nick, as part of this move?
0: A total of one. There'll be some reassignment of names and so forth, or titles. And so there'll be three positions eliminated, but three taking their place.
1: Right. And so I think that there was a fair bit of support for this. To me, anyway, it just makes total sense. And especially this week, where we will start the Allegiant flights,
0: right,
1: of course,
0: right,
1: which is this week.
0: Yeah.
1: The Charlotte flight now has been running, what, 2 weeks, something like that. So it's, it, I mean, did you, when you got here, we were probably still operating out of the old airport, right? Which wasn't really fit for purpose at that point.
0: Well, you know, we saw some evolution even in that facility where added that, those double wides.
1: Yes.
0: I think it was a matter of being understanding about where we were. And we didn't have boarding bridges. You walked out to the plane and walked up the stairs and down the stairs when you came back.
1: Mm-hmm.
0: So the new terminal and the facilities there, the amenities that are available, those all have made a big difference.
1: You also had, I remember coming in at least on one flight where the flight attendant said, "Don't worry, you're in the right place." You know, because you used to land at night, and you looked like you'd landed in a field, and all you could see were the double wides, and and so there was that. And now there's none of that as well. Yeah. So that's been something that's been big, I think, during your time,
0: no doubt.
1: There, let's talk a little bit then about some of the other things. Fire station, right now, the city has purchased two lots for the station back, what, in 2023 in the El Chaparral area?
0: Mm-hmm. Right at WW.
1: Yeah, right there at WW. So now, that's another thing, right? When you've got a growing city, you've got to look at expanding your safety operations to go with it.
0: I think Betsy mentioned last night, this is in her ward, 6th ward, Betsy Peters said, we've been working on this for over 10 years. And again, this kind of speaks to the growth of the city.
1: Yeah.
0: There's been a lot of development out there, and it's continuing to develop. We want to be sure that there are short wait times for people in terms of receiving the kind of help they need when they need emergency assistance with fire or medical situations. So it's very important to have one. A few years ago, we actually dedicated 11, Fire Station 11, down in the southwest part of the city. For the same reasons, we want to be sure that people have what they need when they need it. And so these are two ways to address that, and they're very, very important. And I think this makes a difference for people in their sense of the quality of their lives.
1: Yeah. Yeah, because, I mean, there has been development that to the south. But, boy, if you look at Eastwood, right, a ton of development going east now. For example, if you go out on WW, past El Chaparral.
0: Yeah.
1: Even if you compare it to a few years ago, it's changed completely.
0: Well, and north of there as well.
1: Yeah.
0: So, you know, we're going to continue to see that. And it's going to be, again, a continuing challenge for the city as the city grows.
1: Was there any talk last night, any more talk about the public safety tax proposal that's going to be in front of voters here? Because, of course, the sheriff's department has one. They're saying they're going to go November with that. And so what are your thoughts on that? And did it come up last night in pre-council or anything like that?
0: It came up just a little bit in the conversation when Christina Hartman asked about how we're going to pay for what we're doing with Fire Station, with Firehouse 10.
1: Mm-hmm.
0: Firehouse 10 is being paid through the CIP, Capital Improvement Project Fund. So it doesn't have anything to do with the one that we're talking about with the 1%. Sales tax. However, that is what is at issue here. When you talk to our safety officials, there are needs that extend beyond what we're doing right now. With Chief Schaefer in particular, you can have a conversation with him. He'll tell you that really we need to be looking at building other fire stations. I had a conversation with him once about a year ago, very, very excited about Fire Station 10 and making that operational. He said, "Yeah, and we need to build one here and over here too." Like, oh man, you're depressing me.
1: Yeah,
0: but it's just a reality. As the city gets bigger and spreads out some, we're gonna need to provide those services.
1: So to me, it's gonna be a tough sell, Nick. And the reason it's gonna be a tough sell is if this, nonsensical to me, proposal that the governor has had as they come back again trying to eliminate income taxes, that is just gonna, if that goes through. Vote no, everybody. But if it were to pass...
0: Vote no on the governors.
1: On the governors. Vote no on the governors. Because if it were to pass, they're going to slap you on everything else that moves. With sales taxes, taxes on streaming services. That's how they're going to make up the money.
0: Right.
1: And so this would just... add to that if the state proposal, so this is going to add to what we'd be paying anyway, and so it's going to be a huge burden, which is why I think it might be a tough sell, depending on what happens with the state proposal.
0: Well,
1: vote no, everybody.
0: It does. I mean, there's no question that it complicates it. The sheriff's desire to put on the ballot in November complicates it as well. But I'll just say that I think we need to trust the voters on it, and this is why I voted to move it onto the ballot for August, because let's let the voters make that determination. And I can't, at this point in my position. Now, you can ask me again after June 12th, I guess, and I can tell you more what I think about it.
1: You won't be here, will you?
0: I'll be here mid-July.
1: Oh, all right.
0: Yeah.
1: Good. Then I'll ask you then.
0: Yeah. June 12th is my last day as on service with the council. But I think it's that what people do need to think about, I think I can say this much, is what do you want and what will it take to get there?
1: Mm-hmm.
0: And this is one proposal that needs to be considered, and I hope that people will give close attention to it when it's being considered over the next couple of months.
1: Is it true or untrue, Nick, that the city has all this money kicking around and they could use that money for this and don't need to ask?
0: No, the amount of money that we're talking about here is $38 million a year that would go into the fund to be specifically for public safety.
1: You don't have that behind the couch cushion at City Hall?
0: You know what? When I leave here, I'll go directly to City Hall and knock on DeCarlin's door, the city manager, and ask him, can I come in and just check your seat cushion? No. No, and I think sometimes people point to other things that that they don't really care for, I guess, or they think it should be less of a priority, and say we shouldn't do that, and we should be using that for public safety. It doesn't come anywhere close to the kinds of resources we're talking about with the sales tax.
1: So, of course, we will see it on the ballot, and
0: yes.
1: People will get a chance to vote on it.
0: Right. So. Right, and there will be a lot of conversation around this over the upcoming weeks.
1: It'll keep me going here on this program, that's for sure. Tax issues. So when we come back,
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9: For the ninth year in a row, Finland has been named the happiest country in the world. That's according to the World Happiness Report put out every year by the Wellbeing Research Center at the University of Oxford in the UK. Two other Nordic nations, Iceland and Denmark, came in at numbers 2 and 3. Now, having spent quite a bit of time in these countries over my 2.5 decades as a journalist, I can tell you that this is not at all that surprising. There's an entirely different way of thinking in these countries. We before me, you might say. In other words, the mentality is less adversarial and much more, we're all in this together. One other interesting thing that came up was that no matter where someone lived, the more time they spent on social media, the less happy they were. Want to smile? It's simple. Put your phone away for a bit. I'm Dr. Sanjay Gupta, helping you live a better life.
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10: Dr. Connie Brooks, she's executive director of the Thompson Center. Dr. Brooks, good to see you again. How are you?
11: I'm doing great. Thanks for having me.
10: It's great to see you. And Miles Hinkle is here. Miles is the executive director of the Thompson Foundation for Autism and Neurodevelopment. Good to see you, Miles. You and I go back a long way, but we're not going to talk too much about ancient history.
12: Good morning. Good to see you as well. We're the older we get, the better we used to be on the soccer field.
10: That is exactly right. I think we were an all-conquering team, were we not?
12: That's right.
10: We just rolled through the Show Me State games like there were no other teams even competing with us. So, Dr. Brooks, you were on with Dr. Black towards the end of last year, I think. And I remember one of the things that you talked about was your excitement at the fact that you were going to be moving into this new facility. Has it seemed like a long time? And now you're like, thank goodness we're already in.
11: Right. It seems both like it took a long time to get there and also it came up quicker than we expected. So it's been quite the celebration.
10: So for people who may have missed the news, where is the new location?
11: So we're located on Veterans United Drive. So we're in the corner of South Providence Medical Park. So we've got a nice big lot back there.
10: And this is a pretty big building, certainly compared to where you were before, right?
11: Absolutely. It's 74,000 square feet, and it's about 50% bigger than our two previous buildings.
10: So what does this allow you to do now? I mean, obviously, it would seem to me that the very obvious thing would be that it allows you to serve more patients. Is that step one, really, with what you're able to do?
11: Absolutely. That's the priority, is patient access and seeing more patients and hiring more people, because now we have more space. So that's the goal.
10: There's so much to, I mean, the reason we had you on, I think, a few months ago was just there was a lot of misinformation, I think, floating around about autism and neurodevelopment itself. And it was really, I think, tough for you guys to cut through, because this is what you do on a daily basis. I feel like some of that now, some of the misinformation has sort of died down a little bit, and they're letting you get back to the actual science and medical treatment of this. Did I characterize where we are now fairly or not, in your experience?
11: I would say some of the noise has died down, I think. We're definitely vigilant about it because things are cropping up. ABA has been in the news lately in terms of fraud. Yeah. Vaccines always seem to kind of be in the air as well.
10: Right. And I know that was one of the main things that we talked about when you were on with us last time. When you said you're able to expand your staff now, what kind of areas were you able to bring in more doctors, more nurses? What kind of staff were you able to bring on that you were not able to have before in the smaller facilities?
11: So really across the whole center, we've been able to bring in providers, including medical professionals, psychologists, neuropsychologists, also support staff for all of those positions, so nursing and other support. And we have some new programs that we couldn't do in our old buildings either.
10: Was there a long sort of waiting list of patients that now you're able to start working through that you were not able to see before? Has that been one of the real advantages of this?
11: Absolutely. And I want to be really clear with listeners is that the Thompson Center has a reputation for having wait lists that are years and years long, and
10: right.
11: it's absolutely not true.
10: Okay, good to put yeah. that to rest then.
11: Yeah. yeah, so we've just done a lot of initiatives to see patients faster and to work on patient access. One of the ways to do that is through hiring, of course, but we're also using AI and other innovative techniques to figure out more efficient ways to get patients in. So mm-hmm. it's about the right patient at the right time for the right appointment.
10: Okay, Miles. So I know that you have a personal connection, don't you, to this? And that's why you've been involved, I think, for a long time in the work of the Thompson Center, right? And now as the executive director of the foundation, What is the main goal of the Thompson Foundation itself?
12: We're that philanthropic arm, that advocacy arm that exists solely to support the Thompson Center. So that is our mission. Our mission is to support Dr. Brooks and other people's good work at the center. So it frees us up to do a few things in Jeff City, fundraising, and some different advocacy work. So.
10: Are people familiar, Miles, when you're out trying to raise funds for the work that they do at the Thompson Center, are people familiar now with the Thompson Center and its mission? Do you find that there are still people out there who are not quite aware of what's going on at the Thompson Center?
12: I think for a bit we were a really good kept secret, mm-hmm. But I think the word is out now. My experience in Jeff City and across the state was that folks knew who we were. And I would venture to say both nationally and globally as well, there are very, very few centers that do what the Thompson Center does, and even fewer that do it at the level that we do in terms of the breadth and scope of programming, but also training and research as well.
10: Now, that's the one of the that's interesting you brought that up, Miles, because Dr. Brooks, the Thompson Center is one of the leaders, right, in the country, if not, as Miles mentioned, worldwide. In research as well, correct? Into autism.
11: Correct. Yeah, we have a research core that supports our investigators, and we're involved in several multi-site studies and doing some pretty groundbreaking work in that area.
10: So at the moment, where does the science lead us? Because the spectrum, as it's called, right? I mean, and I think I talked about this with you, but people of my, I'm a lot older than Miles, even though we played on the same team. You know, back in my day, you know, I remember kids in school were just branded as not that smart or whatever. You know, now when I look back, I'm thinking, oh, those kids would definitely be on the spectrum now. So where does the spectrum start at the moment with our understanding it? And what, explain it to us, I guess, is what I'm asking, as we understand it in 2026.
11: Sure. I think broadly, the way to understand autism spectrum disorder is to think about it as autisms. And I think Dr. Black may have mentioned that last time we spoke, is that we understand that autism looks very different in an individual level, but there are some core characteristics that we look for, specifically with social communication and repetitive behaviors, restricted interests, sensory differences. But in an individual, it might look or manifest differently, and it might look or manifest differently over time, depending on treatment, interactions, and all the things that make us who we are.
10: So when you see patients now at the Thompson Center, what kind of things are you able to provide for those patients? I noticed one of the stories I saw was that you have sort of this, I'm going to be clumsy about this, but it's like a sensory playground area, play area for kids. And it was pretty neat. It didn't look like your average playground, if one would put it that way.
11: Yeah, the playground is actually probably the favorite feature of the new building by everybody that comes in. Yeah. We didn't have one before, and it's specially designed for individuals who are neurodivergent. So there are sensory features of it. There are safety features. It's also meant for people with all sorts of developmental disabilities. So there are trampolines at our ground level so that wheelchair users can also enjoy a trampoline.
10: Yeah.
11: And it's fenced in because we have kids that like to wander and we want them to be safe. So it's a really nice place to reward children. We do therapies out there. We do sessions out there, and it's huge and it's beautiful.
10: Miles, this must have been very rewarding for you too, right? As with the foundation, I mean, this is one of the things you've been working towards, right? Is finding a new center to expand the services that you offer. I think that's one of the goals that you started with, was it not?
12: Absolutely. It was getting all those services under one roof.
10: Yeah.
12: And the playground that Dr. Brooks was talking about absolutely would not have happened without private philanthropy. We had folks step up, just an incredible wide array of donors. And it's everybody's favorite feature. But yeah, it certainly hits home for us. Our son Blake is 23 and on the autism spectrum and is doing well. He got to read some remarks at the grand opening ceremony, which is super cool, and got a standing ovation. And so it does your heart some good to see this public-private venture really come together.
10: How do you treat people, Dr. Brooks, right through the ages, well, from young to old, if you like? Is that the patient? You're not cut off at a certain age, teenagers, for example?
11: Yeah, that's correct. So we'll see children who are in infancy. So we have a NICU follow-up clinic, for example, to support development for kids who are born early. And we see kids all the way up through age 18 and older. We do have some new programming that's focused on young adults, and we're in early discussions about how do we want to keep, you know, tiptoeing into working with more adults, because to be a leading autism center, that's part of what you do, and we know the need is there and it's great, and so we want to do that very intentionally. But we also serve more than autism. So work with lots of kids with all sorts of developmental disabilities, complex medical presentations as well.
10: Because that's the thing, right? A lot of times kids probably don't go onto the spectrum that we talked about, but there are other developmental disorders, if you like. I'm not sure that's the right word to use. It is the right term to use, but you work with them as well, right? I mean, it is a massively complex thing to deal with, isn't it? And so that's why you guys are there, I guess.
11: Exactly, right? Exactly. Yeah, because it's ranging from ADHD to learning concerns to cerebral palsy, Down syndrome. So all of those impact development, which impacts communication behavior, and our goal is to be there for families, whatever that looks like.
10: Also, your goal, right, is to enable placement so that people who come to see you and patients who come to see you, whereas I just mentioned in the past, probably would have been warehoused or something like that. And now you're able to try to place them, right, and let them live a life out there rather than just being warehoused, which I think I'm right in saying at one point that's probably what would have happened to people that you see.
11: Yeah, there is an unfortunate history in the world of developmental disabilities where people with, you know, intellectual developmental disabilities were institutionalized. Yeah, yeah. It's terrible. And so we work with those children and help provide daily living skills. And we even have an intensive outpatient program. So individuals who have severe behaviors who can't be safe in other settings, we can help support reducing those behaviors.
10: Miles, if people are already familiar with the work of the Thompson Center or have heard Dr. Brooks talking today about what you do over there, how can they contact you? Because I know constantly there's always a need, right, for people to step up and help out in all kinds of ways.
12: Absolutely. Well, the thompsonfoundation.org, they can check us out on the web. And I don't want to speak for Dr. Brooks, but I'm sure we would welcome anyone that wants to come take a tour, set up a tour, and come check out the new facility, meet a lot of the new providers that we've been bringing aboard, and really and see it working firsthand.
10: Mm-hmm. And it's, you mentioned something earlier, Dr. Brooks, that you're able to bring a lot of the providers together into one space now, right?
11: Right,
10: that must be
11: right.
10: Huge, because before, were you sending them all over Columbia pretty much?
11: Yeah, well, we had two buildings, and then we send out for specialty providers. Now all those providers come to our building, and the space is designed so that they can talk about kids as they're seeing them.
10: And as we wrap this up, I think it's probably apropos to just dispel a couple of one of the myths you've already knocked on the head, and that was there was a rumor out there that, oh, it takes years to get in. That's not the case, right?
11: Right. And to clarify, it depends on the age of the child, the service they're wanting, and all of that. But we also have some very short wait lists as well. And all of that is part of our goal to improve patient access. So all of those are going to continue to improve.
10: For years, and it's been amplified lately, there's all this nonsense, too, about vaccines cause autism. Not true. Correct?
11: Correct. It is not true.
10: All right. Just wanted to make sure that we emphasize and put an exclamation mark behind that again.
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17: Staying active every day will go a long way towards helping you live a happy, healthy, and pain-free life. And there is perhaps no movement more fundamental than walking. It reinforces the alignment, stability, and coordinated muscle activation that supports how your body moves, whether you're doing strenuous exercise or simply going about your daily life. This is according to Dana Santis, a strength and conditioning specialist. Even though you walk every day, Dana does say you can make small adjustments to immediately improve your walking mechanics. So, keep your rib cage stacked over your pelvis. Avoid leaning over or arching your lower back. Allow your arms to swing naturally in coordination with your legs. Keep your gaze forward, your jaw relaxed, and then just breathe in through your nose and out through your mouth. I'm Dr. Sanjay Gupta, helping you live a better life.
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